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0: at RCV, we love to hear stories of how you're sharing Jesus boldly to the lost. 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

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You are on Me Dawn. 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Me Dawn. Me Dawn.

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Darkest Hour is just before dawn. Just before dawn. You are on Me Dawn. 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Me Dawn. 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

this place. 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He said, I'm going to the Father. And when I go, I would send you the Holy Spirit. 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I want to hear you say, Holy Spirit, please fill this place.

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Haggis Tower is just before dawn. Just before dawn. You are on Me Dawn. Stay on Me Dawn. Me Dawn. Me Dawn.

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0: you sometimes feel like everything is meaningless? Like every day is just spent in vain?
1: To be honest, that's how I felt before I had a personal relationship with Jesus Christ. So I completely get you.
0: Oh yeah?
1: It's impossible to find true meaning apart from our Creator. You know, God created us for a purpose, but we can only find it when we are in a relationship with Him.
0: That sounds amazing. But where do you even begin to have a relationship with a God you can't see?
1: Listen, God has revealed Himself to us in many ways. You find Him in nature, that's His creation. You find Him in His Word contained in the Bible. And you find Him through Jesus Christ, His Son, that He sent to die for us. You know, God loves you so much and is ready to reveal Himself to you if you let Him in. I'm actually glad that you've asked these questions.
0: Wow, that's amazing. How do I let Him in?
2: 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Be that friend who leads someone to Christ. 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
3: What happens on the mountain can't stay on the mountain. What happens here has to get there. And God's delivery system is called faith. A little bit of faith. A little bit of faith. There are some things in our lives and in our community and in our city that by the power of the Word of God and by the power of our worship are about to move from here to there. Do you believe it? In fact, I feel like I want to set an atmosphere and we want to see some things move tonight in the presence of God. Come on, how many of you are ready to make a move? We're moving. We're moving. We're moving. We're moving from death to life. We're moving from darkness to light. We're moving from defeat to victory tonight. Somebody's crossing over from shame to grace tonight. Somebody's moving from fear to faith tonight. Jump up on your feet. Somebody's moving from sorrow to joy tonight.

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How many believe God still reigns? Our Father who art in heaven, hallowed be thy name.

0: sometimes feel like everything is meaningless, like every day is just spent in vain.
1: To be honest, that's how I felt before I had a personal relationship with Jesus Christ. So I completely get you.
0: Oh yeah?
1: It's impossible to find true meaning apart from our Creator. You know, God created us for a purpose, but we can only find it when we are in a relationship with Him.
0: That sounds amazing. But where do you even begin to have a relationship with a God you can't see?
1: Listen, God has revealed Himself to us in many ways. You find Him in nature, that's His creation. You find Him in His Word contained in the Bible. And you find Him through Jesus Christ, His Son, that He sent to die for us. You know, God loves you so much and is ready to reveal Himself to you if you let Him in. I'm actually glad that you've asked these questions.
0: Wow, that's amazing. How do I let Him in?
2: 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Be that friend who leads someone to Christ. Radio Christian Voice, your home since 94.

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11: I want to start with Ephesians 5, verse 14. Thank you, Lord, for the word tonight. I pray that you would use it to impact people in many different ways. Different people are going to hear lots of different things. And I thank you for speaking to everybody, including me, in Jesus' name. Ephesians 5, 14 through 17 are a group of scriptures that have always impressed me. They have a lot of meaning in them. Remember now, before I start this, that he was talking to the church at Ephesus. He was talking to born-again people. He says, "Awake, O sleeper, and arise from the dead." I wonder how that would be to start a conference. Wake up, you sleepy Christians, and arise from the dead. But you know, sometimes that's the truth. We just kind of go through life, and we go through church, and we go to church, and we can stop being excited about God and stop being excited about our lives and stop being excited about everything if we don't learn to live life on purpose and be happy on purpose and have joy on purpose and have peace on purpose. Amen. See, now, not everybody's like this, but I think that there's a lot of people who just sit around and wait for something to come to them all the time. Well, I wish I felt happy. Well, I wish I had your life. I wish I was more disciplined. I wish I would have been working out for the last 30 years. Okay, if you don't remember anything else, please remember this. You get nothing by wishing for it. Tell the person next to you that. You get nothing by wishing for it. How many of you agree with me that there's an awful lot of people like that in the world? They're just kind of sitting back waiting for something good to happen to them, and they're not doing anything to cooperate with it. Now, like I said, you're not all like that, but if you're an aggressive person who does get up every day and sees your day, then you can just sit there smugly and say, Finally, I'm hearing a message that I'm already doing. Therefore, he says, awake, O sleeper, and arise from the dead, and Christ shall shine and make day dawn upon you and give you light. Look carefully then how you walk. Carefully. The word carefully in the Greek is to walk circumspectly. And that means to walk looking all around you all the time as if you're in a very dangerous place. Matter of fact, Pastor Mike was telling me that he studied it out a little bit further, and it gives some kind of a word picture of be like a person walking barefoot in a field of thorns. How carefully would you walk? I mean, you'd be very careful. But see, I don't think we're careful enough sometimes. The Bible says the devil roams about like a lion, roaring in fierce hunger, seeking someone whom he may devour. He can't devour just anybody he wants to, but sleepy Christians, people that aren't being careful about how they live, let me give you an example. How many of you have been offended in the past 7 days? Okay, that was a thorn. And if you would have been living carefully enough, you would have thought, eh, I know what that is, and I'm not stepping on that. Not again. Been there, done that. See, so many things that happen to us are the devil trying to steal from us. Whether he's trying to steal a moment or an hour or a day or our life or our joy or our peace, he roams about like a lion, roaring in fierce hunger, seeking someone whom he may devour, whom resists steadfast in the faith. We need to live more carefully. Look carefully then how you walk. Live purposefully and worthily and accurately, not as the unwise and the witless, but as wise, sensible, intelligent people. And now I love this. Making the very most of the time, buying up each opportunity because the days are evil. You know, don't ever let the miracle of the moment pass you by. Be the kind of person who's watching to see how God wants to use you and watching to see what God wants to do. And even if it's giving somebody what to you could be just a little tiny compliment to them, it could be a life-changing thing or it could change their day around. Let's don't let opportunities pass us by to be used by God. And let's don't let opportunities pass us by to be obedient to God. Let's don't be the kind of people that God's got to deal with us 3 weeks before we finally get around to doing what God tells us to do. Amen? We're going to talk some in the next three sessions about waste. And we're going to talk a lot about time. You see, every day that goes by in your life is one you're not ever going to get back. And so we can either waste our time or we can invest our time. Resting is not wasting your time. We need to do that. Having fun is not wasting your time. We need to do that. But do you know every hour that you spend angry is a total waste of time? Every 15 minutes that you spend in self-pity is a waste of time. Every 10 minutes that you spend worried, nothing's ever accomplished through worry. It makes nothing better. Being mad at people don't make them change. Half the time, they're out having a good time and couldn't even care less that you're mad. The devil roams about like a lion roaring in fierce hunger, seeking whom he may devour. We need to live like wise, intelligent people, not as the witless people who don't know what they're doing. We need to learn the word and then pray. I don't care if we have to pray 100 times a day. God, help me do what you tell me to do in this word. Help me stop living like a sleepy Christian that's got a blindfold on, walking around out in the world, not paying any attention to the attacks of the enemy. How many of you believe tonight with me that if you lived a little more carefully and opened your eyes just a little bit wider, that you could save yourself a lot of trouble, probably daily in your life? So that's kind of what this is going to be all about. We're going to be smarter when this is over. Therefore, verse 17, do not be vague and thoughtless and foolish, but understand and firmly grasp what the will of the Lord is. Now, here we come down to it. Probably 50, 60% of the church, maybe more, would say, well, that's my problem. I just don't know what God's will is. I'm just waiting. See, there we have it. Come on, I don't even need to go any further for some of you. I'm just waiting to see what God wants me to do. Come on. If I could just hear from God. Well, you know what? God can't drive a parked car. Maybe you just need to start going in some direction. You know, waiting on God is not a ministry. Now, the Bible talks about waiting on God, but it's not the kind of waiting that we do. It's not like waiting, doing nothing to see if God ever wants you to do anything. You know, when I first felt the call of God on my life, I mean, I did anything that was available to do at my church And a lot of it, I wasn't right for me. I wasn't anointed for it. One of the things I did was I went out with a group of people and passed out gospel tracts on the streets of St. Louis, and I hated it. Hated it. I am not a street preacher. I mean, I didn't like it. And then I tried working in the nursery at church, and that only lasted a week, and me and the kids knew that weren't right. I tried the helps ministry, and I'm sorry, but that's not me either. I want to be helped. You know what? I'm a leader. I was born to teach. And when I started opening my mouth and doing that, now that worked. That worked. And see, you got to start moving and doing something till you find what fits. And sometimes at different times in your life, maybe something you've been doing for a long time doesn't seem to be fitting right anymore. You know what? I made a decision this past year. When I say I'm not going to be married to anything but Dave, I mean, we get married to our plan. Come on. Well, that's the way I've always done it. So that's the way I've got to do it. And especially when you're in ministry and you've been in a ministry for a long time, you got this system and you're working your system and you're doing what you do. And, you know, you can get married to your plans and not even hear what God's trying to say to you. You know, God, listen to me. God doesn't care how long you've been doing something the same way. If he wants to change it, what you've been doing won't work anymore. Amen. Life would be so exciting if we would really learn how to follow the leadership and the guidance of the Holy Spirit instead of worshiping our plan and sitting around waiting somewhere for God to

0: Now, do you want it? I love what he told Joshua. Every place on which the sole of your foot shall tread, that have I already given unto you. God's already got all kinds of stuff prepared for you, but now you've got to start finding out what it is and moving into it. And let me tell you something. When you start doing the will of God, everybody you know may not clap and cheer. But whoever needed that can just have that.
1: God created us to do great things, but it won't happen by just wishing. We must be willing to do the necessary work. We need to set a goal, develop a plan, and move with purpose. If we do our part, God will always be faithful to do His part. God knows what we need and is aware of our heart's desires, and He will grant them if we seek Him first.
0: Have you struggled to discover God's plan for your life? Maybe you've tried and tried to hear God's voice, but nothing seems to change. If that sounds familiar, I've got some good news. In my book, Finding God's Will for Your Life, I want to take you on a journey to peace as we explore what the Bible says about God's purposes for us. You can say goodbye to the struggle and trust that God has a good plan for you.
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5: 1 Samuel 2. Then Hannah prayed and said,
6: "My heart rejoices in the Lord. In the Lord my horn is lifted high. My mouth boasts over my enemies, for I delight in your deliverance. There is no one holy like the Lord. There is no one besides you. There is no rock like our God. Do not keep talking so proudly or let your mouth speak such arrogance. For the Lord is the God who knows, and by him deeds are weighed. The bows of the warriors are broken, but those who stumbled are armed with strength. Those who were full hire themselves out for food, but those who were hungry hunger no more. She who was barren has borne 7 children, but she who has had many sons pines away. The Lord brings death and makes alive. He brings down to the grave and raises up. The Lord sends poverty and wealth. He humbles and he exalts. He raises the poor from the dust and lifts the needy from the ash heap. He seats them with princes and has them inherit a throne of honor. For the foundations of the earth are the Lord's. Upon them he has set the world. He will guard the feet of his saints, but the wicked will be silenced in darkness. It is not by strength that one prevails. Those who oppose the Lord will be shattered. He will thunder against them from heaven. The Lord will judge the ends of the earth. He will give strength to his king and exalt the horn of his anointed."
5: Then Elkanah went home to Ramah. But the boy ministered before the Lord under Eli the priest. Eli's sons were wicked men. They had no regard for the Lord. Now it was the practice of the priest with the people that whenever anyone offered a sacrifice, and while the meat was being boiled, the servant of the priest would come with a 3-pronged fork in his hand. He would plunge it into the pan or kettle or cauldron or pot, and the priest would take for himself whatever the fork brought up. This is how they treated all the Israelites who came to Shiloh. But even before the fat was burned, The servant of the priest would come and say to the man who was sacrificing,
7: "Give the priest some meat to roast. He won't accept boiled meat from you, but only raw."
5: If the man said to him,
8: "Let the fat be burned up first, and then take whatever you want,"
5: the servant would then answer,
7: "No, hand it over now. If you don't, I'll take it by force."
5: This sin of the young men was very great in the Lord's sight, for they were treating the Lord's offering with contempt. But Samuel was ministering before the Lord, a boy wearing a linen ephod. Each year his mother made him a little robe and took it to him when she went up with her husband to offer the annual sacrifice. Eli would bless Elkanah and his wife, saying,
9: "May the Lord give you children by this woman, to take the place of the one she prayed for and gave to the Lord."
5: Then they would go home. And the Lord was gracious to Hannah. She conceived and gave birth to 3 sons and 2 daughters. Meanwhile, the boy Samuel grew up in the presence of the Lord. Now Eli, who was very old, heard about everything his sons were doing to all Israel, and how they slept with the women who served at the entrance to the tent of meeting. So he said to them,
9: "Why do you do such things? I hear from all the people about these wicked deeds of yours. No, my sons, it is not a good report that I hear spreading among the Lord's people. If a man sins against another man, God may mediate for him. But if a man sins against the Lord, who will intercede for him?"
5: His sons, however, did not listen to their father's rebuke, for it was the Lord's will to put them to death. And the boy Samuel continued to grow in stature and in favor with the Lord and with men. Now a man of God came to Eli and said to him,
10: "This is what the Lord says. Did I not clearly reveal myself to your father's house when they were in Egypt under Pharaoh? I chose your father out of all the tribes of Israel to be my priest, to go up to my altar, to burn incense, and to wear an ephod in my presence. I also gave your father's house all the offerings made with fire by the Israelites. Why do you scorn my sacrifice and offering that I prescribe for my dwelling? Why do you honor your sons more than me by fattening yourselves on the choice parts of every offering made by my people Israel? Therefore the Lord, the God of Israel, declares, I promised that your house and your father's house would minister before me forever. But now the Lord declares,

0: The time is coming when I will cut short your strength and the strength of your father's house, so that there will not be an old man in your family line, and you will see distress in my dwelling. Although good will be done to Israel, in your family line there will never be an old man. Every one of you that I do not cut off from my altar will be spared only to blind your eyes with tears and to grieve your heart, and all your descendants will die in the prime of life. And what happens to your two sons, Hophni and Phinehas, will be a sign to you. They will both die on the same day. I will raise up for myself a faithful priest who will do according to what is in my heart and mind. I will firmly establish his house, and he will minister before my anointed one always. Then, everyone left in your family line will come and bow down before him for a piece of silver and a crust of bread and plead, "Appoint me to some priestly office so I can have food to eat."
1: 1 Samuel 3. The boy Samuel ministered before the Lord under Eli. In those days the word of the Lord was rare. There were not many visions. One night Eli, whose eyes were becoming so weak that he could barely see, was lying down in his usual place. The lamp of God had not yet gone out, and Samuel was lying down in the temple of the Lord, where the ark of God was. Then the Lord called Samuel. Samuel answered,
2: "Here I am."
1: And he ran to Eli and said,
2: "Here I am. You called me."
1: But Eli said,
3: "I did not call. Go back and lie down."
1: So he went and lay down. Again the Lord called,
4: "Samuel."
1: And Samuel got up and went to Eli and said,
2: "Here I am. You called me."
3: "My son, I did not call. Go back and lie down."
1: Now Samuel did not yet know the Lord. The word of the Lord had not yet been revealed to him. The Lord called Samuel a third time. And Samuel got up and went to Eli and said,
2: "Here I am. You called me."
1: Then Eli realized that the Lord was calling the boy. So Eli told Samuel,
3: "Go and lie down. And if he calls you, say, 'Speak, Lord, for your servant is listening.'"
1: So Samuel went and lay down in his place. The Lord came and stood there, calling as at the other times,
4: "Samuel, Samuel."
1: Then Samuel said,
2: "Speak, for your servant is listening."
4: "See, I am about to do something in Israel that will make the ears of everyone who hears of it tingle. At that time, I will carry out against Eli everything I spoke against his family from beginning to end. For I told him that I would judge his family forever because of the sin he knew about. His sons made themselves contemptible, and he failed to restrain them. Therefore, I swore to the house of Eli, the guilt of Eli's house will never be atoned for by sacrifice or offering."
1: Samuel lay down until morning and then opened the doors of the house of the Lord. He was afraid to tell Eli the vision, but Eli called him and said,
3: "Samuel, my son."
2: "Here I am."
3: "What was it he said to you? Do not hide it from me. May God deal with you, be it ever so severely. If you hide from me anything he told you."
1: So Samuel told him everything, hiding nothing from him. Then Eli said,
3: "He is the Lord. Let him do what is good in his eyes.
1: The Lord was with Samuel as he grew up, and he let none of his words fall to the ground. And all Israel, from Dan to Beersheba, recognized that Samuel was attested as a prophet of the Lord. The Lord continued to appear at Shiloh, and there he revealed himself to Samuel through his word. 1 Samuel 4. And Samuel's word came to all Israel. Now the Israelites went out to fight against the Philistines. The Israelites camped at Ebenezer and the Philistines at Aphek. The Philistines deployed their forces to meet Israel, and as the battle spread, Israel was defeated by the Philistines, who killed about 4,000 of them on the battlefield. When the soldiers returned to camp, the elders of Israel asked,
5: "Why did the Lord bring defeat upon us today before the Philistines?"
6: "Let us bring the Ark of the Lord's covenant from Shiloh so that it may go with us and save us from the hand of our enemies."
1: So the people sent men to Shiloh, and they brought back the Ark of the Covenant of the Lord Almighty, who is enthroned between the cherubim. And Eli's two sons, Hophni and Phinehas, were there with the Ark of the Covenant of God. When the Ark of the Lord's Covenant came into the camp, all Israel raised such a great shout that the ground shook. Hearing the uproar, the Philistines asked,
7: "What's all this shouting in the Hebrew camp?"
1: When they learned that the Ark of the Lord had come into the camp, the Philistines were afraid.
8: "A god has come into the camp. We're in trouble. Nothing like this has happened before. Woe to us! Who will deliver us from the hand of these mighty gods? They are the gods who struck the Egyptians with all kinds of plagues in the desert."
9: "Be strong, Philistines. Be men, or you will be subject to the Hebrews as they have been to you. Be men and fight!"
1: So the Philistines fought, and the Israelites were defeated, and every man fled to his tent. The slaughter was very great. Israel lost 30,000 foot soldiers. The Ark of God was captured, and Eli's two sons, Hophni and Phinehas, died. That same day, a Benjamite ran from the battle line and went to Shiloh, his clothes torn and dust on his head. When he arrived, there was Eli sitting on his chair by the side of the road watching, because his heart feared for the Ark of God. When the man entered the town and told what had happened, the whole town sent up a cry. Eli heard the outcry and asked,
3: "What is the meaning of this uproar?"
1: The man hurried over to Eli, who was 98 years old and whose eyes were set so that he could not see. He told Eli,
10: "I have just come from the battle line. I fled from it this very day."
3: What happened, my son?"
1: The man who brought the news replied,
10: "Israel fled before the Philistines, and the army has suffered heavy losses. Also, your two sons, Hophni and Phinehas, are dead, and the Ark of God has been captured."
1: When he mentioned the Ark of God, Eli fell backward off his chair by the side of the gate. His neck was broken, and he died, for he was an old man and heavy. He had led Israel 40 years. His daughter-in-law, the wife of Phinehas, was pregnant and near the time of delivery. When she heard the news that the Ark of God had been captured and that her father-in-law and her husband were dead, she went into labor and gave birth, but was overcome by her labor pains. As she was dying, the women attending her said,
11: "Don't despair. You have given birth to a son."
1: But she did not respond or pay any attention. She named the boy Ichabod, saying,
12: "The glory has departed from Israel,"
1: because of the capture of the Ark of God and the deaths of her father-in-law and her husband. She said,
12: "The glory has departed from Israel, for the Ark of God has been captured."
1: 1 Samuel 5. After the Philistines had captured the Ark of God, They took it from Ebenezer to Ashdod. Then they carried the ark into Dagon's temple and set it beside Dagon. When the people of Ashdod rose early the next day, there was Dagon fallen on his face on the ground before the ark of the Lord. They took Dagon and put him back in his place. But the following morning when they rose, there was Dagon fallen on his face on the ground before the ark of the Lord. His head and hands had been broken off and were lying on the threshold. Only his body remained. That is why, to this day, neither the priest of Dagon nor any others who enter Dagon's temple at Ashdod step on the threshold. The Lord's hand was heavy upon the people of Ashdod and its vicinity. He brought devastation upon them and afflicted them with tumors. When the men of Ashdod saw what was happening, they said,
13: "The ark of the God of Israel must not stay here with us, because his hand is heavy upon us and upon Dagon, our God."
1: So they called together all the rulers of the Philistines and asked them,
13: "What shall we do with the ark of the God of Israel?"
14: "Have the ark of the God of Israel moved to Gath."
1: So they moved the ark of the God of Israel. But after they had moved it, the Lord's hand was against that city, throwing it into a great panic. He afflicted the people of the city, both young and old, with an outbreak of tumors. So they sent the ark of God to Ekron. As the ark of God was entering Ekron, the people of Ekron cried out,
15: "They have brought the ark of the God of Israel around to us to kill us and our people."
1: So they called together all the rulers of the Philistines and said,
15: "Send the ark of the God of Israel away. Let it go back to its own place, or it will kill us and our people."
1: For death.

0: territory toward Beth Shemesh, then the Lord has brought this great disaster on us. But if it does not, then we will know that it was not his hand that struck us, and that it happened to us by chance.
1: So they did this. They took two such cows and hitched them to the cart and penned up their calves. They placed the Ark of the Lord on the cart and along with it the chest containing the gold rats and the models of the tumors. Then the cows went straight up toward Beth Shemesh, keeping on the road and lowing all the way. They did not turn to the right or to the left. The rulers of the Philistines followed them as far as the border of Beth Shemesh. Now the people of Beth Shemesh were harvesting their wheat in the valley. And when they looked up and saw the ark, they rejoiced at the sight. The cart came to the field of Joshua of Beth Shemesh, and there it stopped beside a large rock. The people chopped up the wood of the cart and sacrificed the cows as a burnt offering to the Lord. The Levites took down the ark of the Lord, together with the chest containing the gold objects, and placed them on the large rock. On that day, the people of Beth Shemesh offered burnt offerings and made sacrifices to the Lord. The five rulers of the Philistines saw all this and then returned that same day to Ekron. These are the gold tumors the Philistines sent as a guilt offering to the Lord. One each for Ashdod, Gaza, Ashkelon, Gath, and Ekron. And the number of the gold rats was according to the number of Philistine towns belonging to the five rulers, the fortified towns with their country villages. The large rock on which they set the ark of the Lord is a witness to this day in the field of Joshua of Beth Shemesh. But God struck down some of the men of Beth Shemesh, putting 70 of them to death because they had looked into the ark of the Lord. The people mourned because of the heavy blow the Lord had dealt them, and the men of Beth Shemesh asked,
2: "Who can stand in the presence of the Lord, this holy God? To whom will the ark go up from here?"
1: Then they sent messengers to the people of Kiriath Jearim, saying,
3: "The Philistines have returned the ark of the Lord. Come down and take it up to your place."
1: 1 Samuel 7. So the men of Kiriath Jearim came and took up the ark of the Lord. They took it to Abinadad's house on the hill and consecrated Eleazar his son to guard the ark of the Lord. It was a long time, 20 years in all, that the ark remained at Kiriath Jearim, and all the people of Israel mourned and sought after the Lord. And Samuel said to the whole house of Israel,
4: "If you are returning to the Lord with all your hearts, then rid yourselves of the foreign gods and the Ashtoreths, and commit yourselves to the Lord and serve him only, and he will deliver you out of the hand of the Philistines."
1: So the Israelites put away their Baals and Ashtoreths and served the Lord only. Then Samuel said,
4: "Assemble all Israel at Mizpah, and I will intercede with the Lord for you."
1: When they had assembled at Mizpah, they drew water and poured it out before the Lord. On that day they fasted, and there they confessed,
5: "We have sinned against the Lord. We have sinned."
1: And Samuel was leader of Israel at Mizpah. When the Philistines heard that Israel had assembled at Mizpah, the rulers of the Philistines came up to attack them. And when the Israelites heard of it, they were afraid because of the Philistines. They said to Samuel,
6: "Do not stop crying out to the Lord our God for us, that he may rescue us from the hand of the Philistines."
1: Then Samuel took a suckling lamb and offered it up as a whole burnt offering to the Lord. He cried out to the Lord on Israel's behalf, and the Lord answered him. While Samuel was sacrificing the burnt offering, the Philistines drew near to engage Israel in battle. But that day, the Lord thundered with loud thunder against the Philistines and threw them into such a panic that they were routed before the Israelites. The men of Israel rushed out of Mizpah and pursued the Philistines, slaughtering them along the way to a point below Beth-Gad.

0: Then Samuel took a stone and set it up between Mizpah and Shen. He named it Ebenezer, saying,
1: "Thus far has the Lord helped us."
0: So the Philistines were subdued and did not invade Israelite territory again. Throughout Samuel's lifetime, the hand of the Lord was against the Philistines. The towns from Ekron to Gath that the Philistines had captured from Israel were restored to her, and Israel delivered the neighboring territory from the power of the Philistines. And there was peace between Israel and the Amorites. Samuel continued as judge over Israel all the days of his life. From year to year, he went on a circuit from Bethel to Gilgal to Mizpah, judging Israel in all those places. But he always went back to Ramah, where his home was. And there he also judged Israel, and he built an altar there to the Lord.
2: "You are what the word of God says you are. Take God at his word, for he watches over his word to perform it."
3: You were listening to Faith Comes by Hearing, a program meant to enrich and enlighten you on the Word of God. 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
4: What a delight it is that we belong to a nation such as ours, Zambia, a nation where peace has prevailed and continues to prevail. We have a responsibility to preserve that and indeed to honor God, whom we have declared that he is supreme over our nation. A nation where the many, many tribes that are there, we are to be united and to be able to look beyond that and say, we are not just members of a particular tribe, but we belong to a nation that has been blessed by the Almighty God. This is Bishop George Mbolo, and I'm so glad that I'm not just a citizen of my country, I am Zambian.

0: sometimes feel like everything is meaningless, like every day is just spent in vain.
1: To be honest, that's how I felt before I had a personal relationship with Jesus Christ. So I completely get you.
0: Oh yeah?
1: It's impossible to find true meaning apart from our Creator. You know, God created us for a purpose, but we can only find it when we are in a relationship with Him.
0: That sounds amazing. But where do you even begin to have a relationship with a God you can't see?
1: Listen, God has revealed Himself to us in many ways. You find Him in nature, that's His creation. You find Him in His Word contained in the Bible. And you find Him through Jesus Christ, His Son, that He sent to die for us. You know, God loves you so much and is ready to reveal Himself to you if you let Him in. I'm actually glad that you've asked this question.
0: Wow, that's amazing. How do I let Him in?
2: Life's too short and precious to live without purpose. Be that friend who leads someone to Christ. 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
5: My full name is Bernadette Mutinta Agasambala Deka. I say no to violence. I say no to hate speech. I say no to political intolerance. I say no to tribalism. I say yes to a prosperous Zambia. I say yes to a united Zambia. I say yes to a peaceful Zambia. One Zambia, one nation. I choose peace because I am Zambian.

0: Being bold is actually beyond pressing shift keys. It's beyond shaving machines. It's beyond reversing a cancerous disease. Being bold is coming to the understanding that the harvest is more than plenty, but those willing to put in the work are few. Turn quickly to the book of Matthew, past 28 chapters and come to verses 19 and realize the mandate is to look at the world and all its nations and say to ourselves, therefore, I'll go too. I'll go and love my neighbor enough to want to see them in heaven. I'll go and be compassionate enough to share the gospel with no fear end. I'll remember that persecution must be for his name's sake, because I'm grafted in. To God, we kids are namesakes. The practicality requires me to step into faith. Convos to point to the true source in the Bible to pronounce the gospel. I share my testimony to shame the past and the accusers thereof. I share the message of his goodness, and it is to church I invite you. I step into prayer and offering daily support to the brethren, being a good example of righteous standing to all my sisters, and then realize that it's time we disciples went out to disciple others, to disciple the world into getting to know the God of the Bible. So go ye into the world and share his word boldly. The call is to engage culture for his glory.
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0: Aunt Peter Botha.
1: Exactly. We want to know how you are doing, how your week has started off, because already we're already on Tuesday.
0: On Tuesday.
1: Yes. So we want to know how it is going so far.
0: How is it going so far for you?
1: It's going good.
0: Okay.
1: It's going good. But I just know that it's going to get busier. By tomorrow, I hope I'll have the same statement, but busier. Yeah. I mean, I'm already projecting that. How is it going for you?
0: it's good. It's good. It's all good. I mean, it's been a busy one for me. But yeah, it's all good.
1: It's all good.
0: Yeah.
1: And the best thing we can do is thank the Lord.
0: Yeah. You know, we appreciate him all the days. And, you know, I continue thanking him for life and everything else.
1: That's right. Yeah. Absolutely. And I hope that this is the same attitude that you run with, even as you do breakfast with us on a Truth for Tuesday like this on your home since 94, Radio Christian Voice. Whether you're tuned in from Dola, Livingston, Chipata, Kapirimposhi, Kitwe, Lusaka, Solwezi, or you're streaming via our website, rcv.co.zm, we are so glad that you are doing so. Well, our conversation driver today is with regards to working even when nobody's noticing, quote unquote.
0: So yeah. Would you still do your job if nobody appreciated you for it?
1: Appreciating as in you're doing a great job?
0: Even just recognition,
1: yeah. Even without the promotions and everything. Mm. That's a conversation we need to have. That's a great conversation to have. Yeah. Otherwise, let us know on 0956-200-0490. Even as you send us your greetings, we are looking forward to it. But before we go any further, let's get into prayer on Prayer Link. Do not touch that dial. This is The Breakfast.
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3: Radio Christian Voice, your home since 94. God desires a personal relationship with you. So as we begin this day, let's pause, come together, and start it the right way. Let us pray.
4: Good morning, everyone. I hope you are doing good this morning. My name is Deacon Kuzanga.

you have to adjust the belt, adjust the sleeves, whatever it is, so that you can put on a new man. This is the same with the character disposition. You have to adjust how you speak. You have to adjust how you think about others. You have to adjust how you respond to situations, so that you, and that is the process of putting off the new man to wear, putting off the old man rather, to put on a new man. This is what we are called to do, to exercise putting off the old and putting on the new. Let us pray as we go about this exercise. Heavenly Father, in the name of Jesus, we want to say thank you that you have called us to put off the old man with his deeds and put on the new man, who is renewed in the knowledge according to the image of Christ. We ask, O God, that in Jesus' name you may help us and enable us to put off the old man, the old anger, the old outbursts of wrath, the old bitterness, the old regret, the old resentment, the old pride, the old arrogance, to put on the new humility, the new peace of God, the new joy of the Lord, the new gratitude, the new thankfulness, the new making of melodies in our heart to you, in Jesus' name. So teach us as we go about this day to put off the old man, to go and undertake in the exercise of putting off the old and putting on the new. In Jesus' mighty name, we thank you, Lord. We give you praise and glory. In Jesus' name, amen and amen. Remember, putting off the old man and wearing the new man is an exercise, and God requires us to do it every single day of our lives. Have a good rest of the day.

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3: Time for us to get into the weather forecast, provincial weather forecast. Here's what it looks like in terms of southern and Lusaka provinces, including the western parts of central province. Mornings mainly sunny, windy at times, and mild to warm. Minimum temperature will range from 15 to 21 degrees Celsius. And the afternoon, partly cloudy, windy at times, and warm to hot. Maximum temperature will range from 28 to 37 degrees Celsius. And the nights mainly clear, windy at times, and mild. And of course, having a look at northwestern, western Copper Belt, Luapula, northern Muchinga, and eastern provinces, including the eastern parts of central province, the mornings mainly cloudy, windy at times, and mild to warm with chances of rain. Minimum temperature will range from 14 to 23 degrees Celsius. And the afternoons mainly cloudy, windy at times, and warm to hot with a chance of thunderstorms. Maximum temperature will range from 24 to 35 degrees Celsius. And the nights, few clouds, windy at times, and mild with a chance of rain. That's it with your provincial weather forecast.
2: Now, zooming into different towns, especially those that we are broadcasting to, we start with Livingston in the southern part of the country. 30 degrees Celsius is the maximum temperature likely to be experienced today. The sun rose at 6:07 and it is likely to set at 6:13. Zero probability of thunderstorms, so it may not rain in Livingston. Then we head to Kitwe on the Copper Belt, and where we see maximum temperatures going to 30 degrees Celsius. The sun rose at 5:57 and is likely to set at 6:03. We are in Kapirimposhi, the central part of the country. 32 degrees Celsius are the maximum temperatures forecast for today. 5:55 a.m. is the time at which the sun rose and is likely to set at 18:01. Heading to Ndola on the Copper Belt, 29 degrees Celsius, I beg your pardon, are the maximum temperatures forecast for today. 5:55 a.m. is when the sun rose this morning and is likely to set at 6:01 p.m. That's 18:01. Heading to Chipata in the eastern part of the country, 27 degrees Celsius are the maximum temperatures likely to be experienced today. 5:39, the earliest sunrise time, I guess, that we recorded, is when the sun rose in Chipata and is likely to set at 17:45. Heading to, where are we heading to? We are in Lusaka now, where 28 degrees Celsius are the maximum temperatures likely to be experienced today. Only 1% chance of a thunderstorm today. We're likely to see how that pans out. The sun rose at 5:57 and it's likely to set at 6:03 p.m. And that is 18:03. Now, our last stop for today is Solwezi in the northwestern part of the country. And we are looking at a maximum temperatures likely to be experienced of 28 degrees Celsius. When we look at when the sun rose, that was 6:04, and is likely to set at 18:10. That's our weather forecast for this morning.
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5: 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But integrity will sustain them. This is what I believe, that God is far more concerned with the posture of my heart. God is more concerned.

0: concerned with the posture of your heart than our achievements. So when we toe the line, when we just behave ourselves, when you're being told this is what you need to do, don't come up and start saying, do you know who I am? It means remembering that authority is never a license to do as we wish, but a calling to serve as Christ served.
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Delight Grown-Ups Family Cereal. Your day, your way. Zambia, are you ready? The biggest celebration of Zambian gospel music is back. On the 28th of November, make your way to the beautiful Siela Bonanza for an unforgettable night of celebrating Christian excellence. And listen, the red carpet starts at 17 hours. Then, at 19 hours, it's showtime. Get ready for incredible performances from some of Zambia's finest gospel artists, including Chileshe Bwalya. Karen.

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3: Now you heard it for yourselves, who's going to be ministering? 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Hashtag RSCVMA's 2026. I am super excited for this one. 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Yeah, 2026 RCVMAs is a go.
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0: Holy Forever by CeCe Winers. You know, we thought we'd just put it there because you need to be reminded this morning that God is holy forever.
1: Holy, holy, holy forever.
0: Can't be stained, can't be blamed. His righteousness, his holiness cannot be reduced by anything.
1: Nothing.
0: Exactly.
1: Nothing.
0: While you're listening to The Breakfast Show, and it's about that time that we get into our devotion for the morning. Yes, and which book are we in, my good sir?
1: We will have a look at Colossians, and we'll read from chapter 3. So, yeah, because it's you reading. I don't know how you want to read, but the focus is on verse 23. So, Colossians chapter 3, verse 23. So, yeah, we'll just have a quick look and see what the Bible has got for us today.
0: Okay, well, short and sweet. Verse 23 of Colossians 3 says, "Whatever you do, work at it with all your heart as working for the Lord and not for human masters."
1: Plain and simple.
0: It was deliberate that you aligned this with today's conversation. Yeah,
1: We had to do it and see what the Bible has.
0: Yeah.
1: Yeah. So Colossians 3:23, you know, like whatsoever you do, work it with all your heart. Mm-hmm. There are moments where you feel discouraged and you're like,
0: I can't do this anymore.
1: I can't do this anymore because this was assigned to me by man.
0: Mm-hmm.
1: So if I feel like it's not helping me or I get tired, I'm not getting the encouragement I need to get.
0: Mm.
1: And then I decide to just give up and not even finish the task given to me, all right? But the word is reminding you and I today that whatsoever we have been given assigned to, all right, has to be done with all our hearts. Because for every single task a child of God picks up, It may have been given to you by man, but honestly, we look at it from the lens that it's God ensuring that I get to have this done. So when doing it, it has to be done with the excellence it deserves. It has to be done with all your might, all your power, all your strength.
0: So if I am half-hearted about something that I'm doing, it means I shouldn't do it at all?
1: Don't even do it. All right, forget about doing it.
0: Because, you know, there's so many things that we find ourselves doing.
1: Yeah.
0: Even helping someone, somebody asks us to help them with a project, or even we ourselves, right?
1: Yeah.
0: We do
1: yeah.
0: something, we ourselves started it, right? But somehow we are feeling discouraged from the get-go. Does that mean we should give up, or we push ourselves to meet that standard of excellence? Because
1: we should push ourselves to meet the standard. Mm-hmm. The standard is doing it at your very best, ensuring that it's done in a very good way, because you're not only representing yourself, you're presenting the kingdom of God. So if you fail at a task, it's not only your name that's going to be put to shame, or you're not just bringing shame to yourself. They are looking at the God you represent.
0: Mm.
1: So if you're going to do anything, remember that you're a child of God and it has to be done in a very, very excellent way.
0: Very, very excellent. And now I'm thinking, what does excellence look like?
1: Fulfilling your task, ensuring that you do it in accordance with how it's supposed to be done, knowing what you're doing.
0: And if possible,
1: before you even
0: more?
1: Engage, even, of course, 110%. Percent. That's how we should put in as children of God. We are not casual people. We are people of excellence. It has to be done in those lines. Whatsoever is not excellent, I mean, I love to refer to this scripture. Now, whatsoever is above, I mean, focus on that. Whatsoever is excellent, focus on that.
0: That's
1: so
0: Philippians 4:6. Yeah.
1: Don't be average.
0: 4:8, actually.
1: Do not be average in whatsoever you do as a child of God. So the encouragement is that to remain strong. All right. Do not be discouraged. Whatsoever task you've been given to complete, ensure that you do it with all your might.
0: You know, because especially doing that with all our might, we often tend to find ourselves being discouraged.
1: Mm-hmm.
0: And not only that, sometimes even when we do our best, perhaps it's not good enough for the same situation.
1: Mm-hmm.
0: And also, we cannot negate the fact that whatever we do, we do it as unto the Lord, right?
1: Yep.
0: There's also people watching. There's those who have actually tasked us, who've given us the responsibilities and everything.
1: Yeah.
0: And guaranteed, sometimes the amount of effort we put into our work is determined by how much we like the person who is giving us the responsibility.
1: Okay.
0: I don't know if you kind of, you, I don't know if you've experienced that, or you've seen, or you've heard even from, you know, people that you've worked with say, you know what? No,
1: this was given to me by this person.
0: I don't even like them, so I'll even take long because I've got things to do. So it does. Yeah. It does get crazy. And trust me, I think being human, you sometimes feel that a certain person is giving you too much pressure.
1: Yeah.
0: Or even if you do the work, they're not really appreciative of it.
1: Oh, yeah,
0: especially if it was not on your desk, but they came and piled it up. Mm-hmm. It was somebody else's responsibility, right?
1: Mm.
0: And so there's a lot of mumbling and everything, which, by the way, is very human, very understandable.
1: Yeah.
0: But, you know, the thing about the Bible is it calls us to a higher standard every time.
1: Of course.
0: That is why we cannot be comfortable with where we are at.
1: I mean, see the reason behind you wanting to have the reason as why you should always depend on the Holy Spirit and depend on God Himself, because you're going to push in this human nature to just disturb your work because you don't like the person. You do average work, perhaps mediocre kind of work, but the Lord calls us to be excellent in everything we do, all right? According to your knowledge, of course, according to how much you know, you should pour it all out.
0: And I'm thinking, if you think the human is not deserving, at least do it as unto the Lord.
1: Of course. I mean, your eyes, your focus should not always be, shouldn't be on the person assigning you in that regard.
0: Mm-hmm.
1: Your focus should be, What am I doing to represent the name of the Father at the very best I can? All right. When they look at my work, what do people see?
0: You know of course, as Radio Christian Voice, we use the sentence Christian excellence every now and then, especially we've indulged in, right?
1: Mm-hmm.
0: And I'm thinking we are changing that narrative of Christians are lazy.
1: Oh, yeah.
0: Christians really don't do excellent work, because they're seeing how, as long as it's for the Lord, God looks at the heart and everything.
1: No, no.
0: This is the same God who honors excellence.
1: Yeah. Yeah.
0: Yes, because he's a God of order. He's a God of excellence. So let's represent him the best way.
1: So imagine if God behaved the same way we do with regards to work. Do you think the Son would rise the time it does? Sometimes the bima start ya buera kupansi maningi, and then you know the confusion.
0: Yeah, very true.
1: So just
0: very
1: look
0: true.
1: At how precise God is with His creation.
0: And I pray that this is the same precision that we aim for. Of course, we are far from close, but what's beautiful again is that His ability is the one that is at work in us. So the more we surrender, the more we focus on Him, and the more we have an excellent a perspective of excellence, to life, I think we are heading the right direction.
1: Of course. Yeah. Of course.
0: And maybe so for all of us. Trust me, even we who are having this discussion, we also have a lot of adjustment to make. Otherwise, Colossians 3:23 was our verse for the day and our scriptural focus during our devotion. Do it as unto the Lord, which is also part of our conversation today.
1: Yeah.
0: If you continue, would you still do your job even if nobody appreciated you?
1: Mm.
0: Nobody appreciated you in words, maybe a little recognition like a promotion or some gift.
1: Just the pat on your back.
0: Yeah, even just a pat on your back, something. Or even just a head nod, like, I see.
1: Yeah, I see. I see what you're doing.
0: Yeah, would you still do your work? Let's have a conversation around that. Send a text message to 0956-2004-90. So now let's get into our daily truth before the hour of 7. Watch an Amano with Lady Norena.
2: 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Yesterday is gone. I have an opportunity today. So ngawacha, wacha na mano.
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2: If there is peace, accept the peace. If there is peace, accept the peace. Isaiah 26 verse 3, one of my favorite scriptures says, you will keep him in perfect peace whose mind is stayed on you because he trusts in you. Sometimes we create problems that were never there. Someone is quiet and we assume that they are angry. Someone responds differently and we immediately think something is wrong. A situation becomes calm. And instead of enjoying the peace, we start looking for what might go wrong next. What do? We overthink, we analyze every word, we replay conversations, we search for hidden meanings. And before we know it, we have turned peace into a problem. Don't create an issue when there is no need. Do not create an issue when there is no need. If there is peace, accept the peace. Napatarala, it is okay. Accept the peace. Not every silence is rejection. Not every change in tone is an offense. Not every unanswered question needs an immediate answer. Not every situation requires confrontation. Sometimes nothing is wrong, like there's nothing wrong. We can become so accustomed to chaos that peace makes us suspicious. Because you're so used to chaos, when there's peace, you can't understand it. We keep waiting for the other shoe to drop. We struggle to rest because we are mentally preparing for a battle that may never come. But God wants us to learn how to receive peace. Jesus said this, John 14:27, peace I leave with you, my peace I give you. Notice what Jesus said. He did not say, I give you peace, but investigate it first. No, he gives peace so that we can rest. There will be times when wisdom requires us to address something. There will also be moments when discernment tells us that something genuinely needs attention. But discernment is not the same as suspicion. And wisdom is not the same as overthinking. You don't have to disturb today's peace because you're afraid of tomorrow's possibility. If God has given you peace, breathe. It's okay. Relax. If the relationship is okay, let it be okay. Don't start disturbing it. If the conversation ended well, let it end well. If the door is open, walk through it without looking for an imaginary obstacle. If your heart is settled, don't keep staring at it. Sometimes faith looks like believing that peace is allowed to be real. Peace is allowed to be real. Before you overreact or overthink, just speak to yourself and say, am I responding to something that is actually happening? Or am I reacting to something I fear might happen? This question, I'm telling you, can save you from unnecessary anxiety, unnecessary conversations, unnecessary conflict. Let us choose not to manufacture problems. Let us choose not to manufacture problems. Let us choose peace. Let us choose peace. And when peace is present, receive it as a gift rather than interrogating it as a threat. You can't enjoy peace while constantly searching for the next problem. You won't be able to enjoy that peace. So Isaiah 26:3 reminds us, it has reminded us that when your mind is anchored in God, you don't have to manufacture problems to explain the peace you're experiencing. So if there is peace, accept it. If there is peace, accept it. Thank you very much. See you next time as we let God lead.

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0: 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Something big is coming.
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2: Hey, check, check, check. Yeah. Whoa, whoa, whoa. If there's one thing I know.
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0: Time check is 7:14 and you are listening to The Breakfast right here on your home since 94. That is Radio Christian Voice. I'm Temani Daka Mono and I'm with my co-host Peter. And of course, we are talking, well, working as unto the Lord, not having to wait for appreciation. But if the appreciation didn't come, would you still work? However, before we indulge you more in that conversation, we are with ZRA in studio, and we have a very interesting but very important conversation for you as a taxpayer, all right? And so we will just be talking about, wow, the extended voluntary disclosure scheme. But of course, I'm not the expert, so I will bring the expert to the mic. Good morning. How are you?
1: Good morning. Thank you. How are you?
0: Fine. Thank you. Please introduce yourself.
1: My name is Emelda Bwalya, Senior Tax Consultant.
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1: Yes, thank you so much. Taxpayer Services and Education.
0: Wonderful. Now, we are talking about Extended Voluntary Disclosure Scheme, right? And this scheme is presenting taxpayers with an opportunity to, you know, review their tax affairs, voluntarily correct qualifying historical tax matters, and deal with qualifying outstanding tax debt. Now, to understand more how this scheme works, please just run us through basically how it is, you know, because I've just given like a very, you know, surface level scope of it, but please help us dive into it.
1: Okay, so simply put, the scheme is just there to help our taxpayers review their tax affairs, and if something was not properly declared, disclose and correct it. And then if you have qualifying outstanding tax debt, there's need to establish the principal tax liability and use this opportunity to regularize it. So the scheme provides qualifying taxpayers with relief from penalties and interest where the applicable requirements are met. Mm-hmm. Yes. So it is important. It is an opportunity both to correct the past and improve your tax position going forward.
0: So now, talking about this going forward, let's talk about voluntary disclosure. What does that entail?
1: Okay, so voluntary disclosure simply means that a taxpayer reviews their own tax affairs, identifies something that may have been correctly declared, that may have not been correctly declared or reported, and they come through to Zambia Revenue Authority voluntarily to have it corrected. So, for example, a taxpayer may discover that some income was not declared, taxable transactions were omitted, and tax was underdeclared, or a return contained incorrect information, and also that certain obligations were not properly accounted for, or a tax liability was deducted, was declared but remains unpaid. Mm-hmm. So the key point is that taxpayers will take the initiative to come forward and regularize the matter.
0: Okay, now, this is not only about somebody who has failed to declare tax, yeah?
1: No.
0: Okay. All right. So please go ahead.
1: So, yeah, that's correct. Yeah, it can also involve somebody that declared something incorrectly, left something out, or under declared an amount, or has an outstanding liability that needs to be regularized. So the taxpayer may already be registered and generally compliant, but discovers on reviewing their records that something needs to be corrected. So that is why we encourage taxpayers to review before assuming that everything is fine.
0: Now, you've included the term extended voluntary disclosure. Why is that?
1: Okay. So the term, the scope, it's because this time around, previously voluntary disclosure operated within a more limited framework under the

0: Income Tax Act. And the extended voluntary disclosure scheme broadens that opportunity to a much wider range of domestic taxes and specified customs-related matters. That is one of the most important features of this scheme that has been introduced.
1: Okay. Now, even as we go on about it, can you give us a sense of the taxes that are covered in this voluntary disclosure?
0: Okay, certainly. So on the domestic side, the scheme covers areas such as income tax, pay as you earn, rental income tax, mineral royalty, base tax, turnover tax, withholding tax, property transfer tax, presumptive taxes, skills development levy, value added tax, tourism levy, insurance premium levy, local excise duty, and betting levy, that is under the domestic taxes. And it also extends to specified customs matters, and these include unpaid assessments, outstanding removals in transit and bond, temporary importation permits, warehoused goods, customs import permits, integrated border declaration forms, and seized goods and motor vehicles.
1: So, what I'm hearing from all, you know, the explanation is that the taxpayer shouldn't just concentrate on income tax when they hear of voluntary disclosure.
0: Exactly. The scheme is much broader.
1: Yeah.
0: And if a taxpayer has a concern involving any one of the covered taxes or customs matters, they should seek guidance rather than assume that they have been excluded from the scheme.
1: Okay. Now we talk about dismantling debt, which is another important part of this scheme. What does that mean?
0: Okay, so when we talk of dismantling debt, it simply means helping the taxpayer understand what makes their outstanding balance. So a tax debt may contain three main components. That is the principal tax, penalties, and interest. So sometimes the taxpayer sees only the total figure and becomes discouraged. But under the extended voluntary disclosure scheme, the focus is to identify and settle the qualifying principal tax liability. So the qualifying penalties and interest may then be waived in accordance with the scheme, with the terms of the scheme.
1: Mm-hmm. Okay, now we would want to hear perhaps a simpler example. Okay. Can you lay bare in layman's language?
0: Okay. So when we speak of dismantling, let's say there's this taxpayer who, when they check on their portal and they see a block figure of maybe 150,000, and that is their outstanding tax debt to Zambia Revenue Authority. But when we begin to break it down, we'll find that 100,000 of that amount is principal tax, and maybe 30,000 kwacha is penalties, and 20,000 is interest. So the total outstanding debt is 150,000 kwacha at first glance. The taxpayer may think, I owe 150,000, I cannot manage to pay that. But the important thing to understand is the components. The 100,000 kwacha principal tax remains payable if the taxpayer qualifies under the scheme and settles the full 100,000 kwacha principal tax. Mm. The related qualifying penalties and interest may be waived off in full. So once this 100,000 kwacha is paid off, the 30,000 and the 20,000, that breakdown that we had, will be waived off, of course, given that all the requirements have been met. Yes.
1: Okay. So, because now we're thinking, okay, we are still paying the lump sum. So the principal tax, in principle, is not waived.
0: No, the principal tax itself is not waived. What is waived off under this scheme is the penalties and the interest.
1: Okay. Yes. So now what if you cannot pay everything? And of course, we know that there's already a waiver, right? But we cannot pay the interest because 100,000 is still a lot. What happens then?
0: Okay. So the first thing is our taxpayers can engage Zambia Revenue Authority, and the relief operates proportionately. For example, if a taxpayer pays 50% of the qualifying principal tax, then 50% of the related qualifying penalties and interest may be waived off.
1: Mm-hmm, mm-hmm.
0: So if the qualifying principal is fully settled, the corresponding qualifying penalties and interest may be waived off in full. Where immediate full payment is not possible, a taxpayer may also apply for a time to pay agreement subject to the applicable requirements under the scheme.
1: So inability to pay the entire amount at once should not really stop someone from paying in the first
0: place. Exactly. Okay. Yeah, the worst response is doing nothing. So the taxpayer should establish the liability, understand the options available to them, and begin the process of correcting their position.
1: Okay, so now just to get things a little more practical in sight, who should be thinking seriously about this scheme? Is it every taxpayer?
0: Of course, yes, a wide range of taxpayers. And for example, a landlord may discover that rental income was not properly declared. An employer may realize that some employee benefits were not correctly subjected to pay as you earn. Or a business may discover that certain sales were omitted from value-added tax declarations. Or a company may find income that was left out of an income tax return. Or it could be a business that may have withheld tax but failed to remit it correctly to Zambia Revenue Authority. Or it could be an importer that may have an outstanding customs assessment or temporary importation payment. Another taxpayer may have declared their tax correctly but failed to pay it, resulting in penalties and interest accumulating over time. So all of these taxpayers should review whether their matters fall within the scheme and come through to Zambia Revenue Authority.
1: Okay. So there's no particular size of business that this is designed for?
0: No. It can apply to companies, SMEs, landlords, employers, professionals, traders, individuals, importers, exporters, and other taxpayers with qualifying matters. And the key issue is not the size of the taxpayer, but the key question is really that is there something in your tax affairs that needs to be disclosed, corrected, and regularized?
1: Okay.
0: Yes.
1: And so now, with regards to timing and voluntary action, where you say you've called us, so now we do this voluntary disclosure now on how is timing important? How important is it?
0: Timing is very important. So the scheme is running from 17th September to 31st December 2026. So our taxpayers should therefore not wait until the final days. More importantly, voluntary disclosure is about the taxpayer taking the initiative. Where Zambia Revenue Authority has already identified the same non-compliance through an audit, investigation, compliance check, or other intervention, the matter may no longer qualify as voluntary disclosure. So if you already know there is a problem, do not wait for Zambia Revenue Authority to find it first.
1: Okay.
0: Yes.
1: So having heard all this, there's someone listening in right now, and they're saying, I think I have some issues to sort out. What do they do next?
0: Okay, so if you know, you disclose it. If something is wrong, you correct it. And if principal tax is outstanding, regularize it.
1: Okay. And with regards to the simple steps, there is a, you've talked about what? Reviewing records?
0: Yes.
1: Yeah. Identifying the issue, establishing the tax position, and
0: yes,
1: so much
0: exactly.
1: more. Let's talk about on-screen graphics, per
0: okay,
1: se.
0: Okay. Mm-hmm. So for a taxpayer, we suggest four simple steps.
1: Mm-hmm.
0: So you first review your records. So you look at your returns, transactions, and tax account. Secondly, you identify the issue. Was something omitted? Was tax underdeclared? Is there an outstanding liability? And thirdly, you establish the tax position.
1: Mm-hmm.
0: So you understand what is principal tax, what is penalties, and what is interest. And fourth, you seek guidance on whether the matter qualifies and what steps are required to regularize it.
1: Okay. So now with regards to... even as we come to a close of the conversation, we would love you to leave an important message. We would love you to leave with an important message to taxpayers per se with what they need to do concerning this voluntary disclosure.
0: Okay, so extended voluntary disclosure scheme is an opportunity to put your tax affairs in order. So for some taxpayers, that means disclosing something that should have been declared in the past. For others, it means correcting an under declaration or an error. And for others, it means dealing with outstanding tax debt by identifying and settling the principal tax and also obtaining the qualifying relief available on the penalties and interest. The scheme has also been extended beyond the previous income tax framework to cover a much broader range of domestic taxes and specified custom matters, as I mentioned earlier on. And so take time to review your affairs. Ask yourself, have I declared everything correctly? Is there something I need to correct? Do I have an outstanding tax liability? And how much is principal tax and how much is penalty and interest? If something was not disclosed, disclose it. If something was wrong, correct it. And if principal tax is outstanding, make a plan to settle it. And remember, the scheme runs until 31st December 2026. So our message is simple. Review, disclose, correct, pay the principal, dismantle the debt, and regularize.
1: Okay, so for further information, how do we get in touch with ZRA?
0: Okay, so for further information, our taxpayers can call our national toll-free line, 4111, that is 4111, or they can email us on advice@zra.org.zm, advice@zra.org.zm, or evds@zra.org.zm, or they can visit our website, or they can come to the nearest ZRA office.
1: Okay. Yes. And we know for us, the nearest one is at East Park or the one in town.
0: Yes.
1: Okay.
0: That's true.
1: All right. No, thank you so much for your time. And we'll make amends and do what we have to do.
0: Thank you for having
1: us. Whilst the scheme is running.
0: Yes, please. Whilst the scheme is running.
1: No, thank you so much. And that's a conversation we're just from having with ZRA on the extended voluntary disclosure scheme running up to the 31st of December 2026. You're a taxpayer and you've noticed there may be some issues needed to be sorted out. Well, you can go ahead and sort them out. Coming up next is the news, 7:30. Stay tuned to Radio Christian Voice.
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4: A governance expert says calls to remove presidential term limits threat to democracy. Landlords urged to understand rental income tax obligations. And Malawi's climate fight strangled by crushing debt burden, Action Aid warns. Good morning with the main news at 7:30. I'm Christabel Kamano. A governance expert, Professor Bizek Piri, says calls by the supporters of the United Party for National Development, UPND, to remove presidential term limits is a threat to democracy. There have recently been calls from some UPND members of parliament to remove presidential term limits, with some arguing that President Hage Ndehijdema's vision requires 20 years to create value. Attorney General Mulilo Kabesha has also reportedly urged Zambians to prepare for major constitutional amendments. Speaking to RCV News and Saka today, Professor Perry said that the current 2-year presidential limit is adequate, as an extension would be against the country's democratic values. Professor Piri expressed concern that removing presidential limits would be hindering the country from the development that it deserves. The development of the country must not be tied to an individual, but the entire team, which is why if people feel the current administration has performed well, can then give the mandate to another person within the party to continue even after the tenure for President Hichilema expires, said Professor Piri. He has urged Zambians to think critically about this proposal, saying it would be a setback for the country to go back to something that Zambians fought against during the UNIP government.
5: Talking about 20-year term, to 20 years, that we should remove the country should amend the constitution, increase to 4 years, is more like going back what the Zambians fought against. When UNIP was in power under President Kaunda, when he was Wami Ayaya, that I think Zambians need to think critically that as a nation, we don't want to go back to that route.
4: Agriculture expert Gilbert Banda has called on the government to encourage commercial banks to provide affordable loans to farmers investing in irrigation schemes ahead of the anticipated El Nino weather pattern. Mr. Banda says increased investment in irrigation will help farmers reduce their dependence on rainfall and prepare for possibly dry conditions. Speaking in an interview with RCV News and Saka today, Mr. Banda said government should create an enabling environment for financial institutions to support farmers with affordable financing for irrigation projects. He said farmers have complained for a long time about limited access to finance for irrigation, making it difficult for them to invest in climate resilient agricultural practices. Farmers have complained for a long time that there is a lack of access to finance for irrigation, and this is where government comes in to ensure there is a conducive environment, said Mr. Banda. He said affordable access to finance would enable farmers to acquire irrigation equipment and other necessary inputs while contributing to the country's food security targets. Mr. Banda said supporting irrigation would also help farmers remain productive despite changing weather patterns. The Landlords and Tenants Association of Zambia says while the Zambia Revenue Authority ZRA's call for landlords to declare their rental income will contribute to the growth of the country's economy, there is need for increased sensitization. This follows ZRA's call for landlords to declare their rental income and comply with their tax obligations. Speaking in an interview with RCV News and Saturday, Association Secretary Jeff Lukonde that failure to sensitize landlords on the importance of declaring their income could lead them to view the tax requirement as a justification for increasing rental prices. Inasmuch as the call by ZRA is good to prevent people from obtaining money falsely, they still need to ensure that landlords are knowledgeable about the initiative, said Mr. Lukonde. Mr. Lukonde has therefore called on ZRA to engage landlords and provide clear information on the tax requirements, saying this will help improve compliance while preventing unnecessary increases in rental charges.
5: It's a good call, what ZRA has done. It is good call, and to avoid proceeds of crime, someone can say, no, I get money from here and there, but initially maybe they have maybe just 1 hour. So I feel like for record purposes, it's a good initiative.
6: The advantage that will be there is that landlords will feel that since they are paying to ZRA, then they will feel like there will be need for them to increase their rent money. So I feel like sensitization should take place.
4: A Minister of Green Economy and Environment, Gilbert Siame, has called on the banking sector to partner with the government in attracting climate financing as Zambia transitions into a green economy. Dr. Siame noted that when it comes to accessing financing, the banking sector has expertise that the government may lack, making its participation crucial. Speaking during an engagement with Absa Bank Zambia, Dr. Siame said the call on banks to expand climate-related financing is aligned with the country's robust agenda on environmental sustainability for economic growth. He assured the banking sector and other stakeholders that the ministry will prioritize policies that balance ecology integrity with economic growth while making it easier for businesses to operate responsibly. We have no shame in saying we are going to do our work in this new term, with the private sector being a co-driver and the banking sector is going to be very key, he said. Dr. Siame further noted that the government is prepared to convince stakeholders and consider submissions on tax regimes, grant funds, and carbon taxes to strengthen climate financing. In African news, Malawi is being denied the chance to fight back against climate change because a staggering 24% of the national budget is being swallowed up by debt repayments, campaigners have warned. ActionAid Malawi Climate Justice Focus Chairperson Jimmy Chimalizeni made the explosive claim during an aerobics event the organization jointly staged with fellow NGOs to rally young people ahead of the Global Week for Climate Justice. Chimalizeni didn't mince his words, insisting Malawi simply cannot achieve climate justice while its finances remain shackled by debt. Coming up shortly, Canadian province sues OpenAI over Tumblr Ridge school shooting. This and more. Stay tuned.
7: Did you know that sharing a gospel video or resource is a simple way to spread the gospel of Jesus Christ to someone who doesn't know God? Sharing the gospel plants seeds of truth in people's hearts. Share Jesus boldly today.
4: And now the rest of the news. Canadian province is suing OpenAI over its alleged failure to notify authorities about concerning user interactions on ChatGPT prior to the Tumblr Ridge mass shooting. The company has previously apologized for not flagging Jez Vance Rosler's account to law enforcement before the 18-year-old killed 8 people, including 6 children, in February. British Columbia Attorney General Nick Sharma said the lawsuit filed to a U.S. federal court on Monday raised questions about the responsibility of technology companies when they become aware of credible threat of serious violence. Families of those killed or injured in the shooting have filed separate lawsuits against OpenAI. And that's the news today. Here is another look at the headlines. A governance expert, Professor Bezek Perry, says calls by the supporters of the United Party for National Development, UPND, to remove presidential term limits is a threat to democracy. The Landlords and Tenants Association of Zambia says while the Zambia Revenue Authority, ZRA's call for landlords to declare their rental income will contribute to the growth of the economy, there's need for increased sensitization. And Malawi is being denied the chance to fight back against climate change because a staggering 24% of the national budget is being swallowed up by debt repayments, campaigners have warned. For more news, follow us on our social media platforms. You can find us on Facebook, Instagram X, and YouTube with the handle RCV News. My name is Christabel Kamunu. Stay tuned.
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0: Big God by Terry Ann. Whatever you do and whatever you're thinking, God is a big God for sure. Time check is 48 minutes past the hour of 7, and we're still doing breakfast together, pretty packed, if you will. But we are so glad that we are still together doing the breakfast show.
1: Yep.
0: My name's Timoni Dakamono.
1: And I'm Peter Bota.
0: It's right. And wherever it is that you are tuned in from, we are so glad that you are tuned in. And so, you know, just to dive in a little bit, we've just been hinting at, you know, today's topic or today's conversation, driver.
1: Yeah.
0: Let's get into it a little bit, yeah?
1: Let's quickly get into it. We're asking the question, and we want you to be honest.
0: Mm-hmm.
1: Would you still do your job if nobody praised you for it? If nobody said, hey, I mean, you are classic. You do a very good job.
0: Exactly.
1: Would you still do it?
0: Mm-hmm.
1: That's the question we're asking. We have a message here coming through 0956-200-490. It says, good morning, my brother and sister. Hope all is well with you. I'm with you. And about doing something or working without being seen is a blessing for you, just like giving to the needy without others seeing you do that. Chienge Walia of Ndola.
0: Mm. Thank you so much, Chienge. Mm-hmm. Let's continue.
1: More. Yeah. This one says, good morning to my spiritual chefs.
0: We're cooking. Let it cook.
1: We're cooking. Looking forward to eating your delicious bread of life this morning. It's called integrity, and it's easier said than done. I'm comforted to know that God is always watching. He matters the most. Live your life as if on CCTV.
0: Mm-hmm.
1: Coming in from Formula.
0: Mr. Formula, that's a good one.
1: That's a good one. Good to know that you're listening. We have this other one here. It says, good morning, my people, Temwani and Peter. Petronella in Kalulushi. Good morning, Timoney and Peter. Yes, I can.
0: Petronella, good morning.
1: She says, yes, I can. She can still work even without the praise and the adoration from
0: that's a praise
1: the
0: and adoration. Yeah.
1: The message continues and says, I work with passion and not to please someone. One thing I learned during in order to be noticed, you can end up being disappointed. That's a Petronella. Good morning to you, Petronella. Good to know that you are equally here and following. This one says, good morning, Vic Malo here. Indeed, whatever we do, we need to work at it with all our hearts as working for the Lord and not for human masters. Because in Ephesians, it says we are the Lord's workmanship.
0: Mm.
1: Elsewhere, it says in everything that you do, do it to the glory of God. So our works must be perfect before the... Something is missing. Maybe you just can't read this word. It says, I've lost my page now. Okay, there we go. Moreover, God is in that same human master.
0: Human master, exactly.
1: Yeah, because he's the father of all, who is all over, through all and in all. All right, Vic Marlow, thank you for the message. We appreciate. Good to know that you're equally following. We may have to just check what's happening on our Facebook page.
0: Very interesting sentiments. Mwiza P. Nagapita says, there's a scripture in the book of James that encourages me to work not for man, but to God, as unto the Lord. Praise or no praise, work will still be done. Interesting. Then Eric Robert Sichinga says, yes, I can. John Speaks says, I would. I demand because solving problems makes me happy. There is a joy that comes from seeing things, people, or systems work and seeing the happiness and relief that it brings to others.
1: Mm.
0: Gertrude Wilpe Kalunga says, yes, yeah, some of us stopped living for approval or recognition. We started doing it for our kids, no matter the matter. Akalesho or Alekisho Mofia, I beg your pardon, says, yes, of course. Mishek Katayamoyo says, I agree. Chove Bukia says, yes, yes. Rebecca Muller says, yes, I would still do it. Praise doesn't make me work better, and lack of it doesn't make me feel small. My purpose was built in to be useful, to help you understand something, to make a heavy moment a little lighter. I love it so, so much. So here's the thing. I think even as we talk about praise and everything, we are excluding your remuneration or your wages. Those are due to you. You worked, right?
1: Of course.
0: I mean, yes.
1: You worked for it.
0: So those are not in the picture.
1: Yeah, no.
0: But, we talk about things that would actually make you climb the corporate ladder or anything. Mm-hmm. Because say you receive the recognition you get from a man. Yeah, that's where a promotion comes and everything like that, right?
1: Because they see your work.
0: Yes.
1: They notice what you do and you get promoted for it.
0: Mm-hmm.
1: But what if the promotion doesn't come?
0: Exactly. Yeah. What if the promotion doesn't come? What if the pat on the back doesn't come?
1: Hey.
0: What if that monthly bonus, employee of the month recognition doesn't come? Will you feel frustrated? Will you continue working? Will you feel demotivated?
1: Will you still put in the same amount of effort as you would while on probation?
0: Ooh, as an insane. We know.
1: You know the energy.
0: Energy. As a volunteer, as a volunteer.
1: Do you still have passion?
0: And then 5 years down the line.
1: Yeah, nothing is happening.
0: Exactly.
1: No recognition, no promotion, no appointment. Would you still honestly do it?
0: Would you still honestly do it? Honestly, because it's a truthful Tuesday, I love what Formula says. Integrity is easier said or confessed than done.
1: Mm-hmm.
0: And so we need to talk about the realities of demotivation. Yeah. We also need to talk about the realities of the resolve to do it as unto God, how this applies to our work and the like. Because we've already established that your wages are due to you. Don't keep waking and saying it as unto the Lord and then you're starving.
1: No.
0: You know? Yeah. But the quality of your work, is it compromised and stuff? Yeah. So that's the conversation around. I mean, we also have a heart-to-heart with Peter to find out... As a Bolo, when's your sevens? Now that, you know, 5 years down the road, you know, you haven't received a pat on the back let's say, even the CEO, like, what do you do then? So let's have a conversation around it. We keep at it on 0956-200-0490. This is The Breakfast Show. We're on until 9 hours.
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5: What a delight it is that we belong to a nation such as ours, Zambia. A nation where peace has prevailed and continues to prevail. We have a responsibility to preserve that and indeed to honor God, whom we have declared that He is supreme over our nation. A nation where the many, many tribes that are there, we are to be united and to be able to look beyond that and say, we are not just members of a particular tribe, but we belong to a nation. A nation that has been blessed by the Almighty God. This is Bishop George Mbolo, and I'm so glad that I'm not just a citizen of my country, I am Zambia.

Being bold is actually beyond pressing shift keys. It's beyond shaving machines. It's beyond reversing a cancerous disease. Being bold is coming to the understanding that the harvest is more than plenty, but those willing to put in the work are few. Turn quickly to the book of Matthew, past 28 chapters and come to verses 19 and realize the mandate is to look at the world and all its nations and say to ourselves, therefore, I'll go too. I'll go and love my neighbor enough to want to see them in heaven. I'll go and be compassionate enough to share the gospel with no fear end. I'll remember that persecution must be for his name's sake, because I'm grafted in. To God, we kids are namesakes. The practicality requires me to step into faith.

0: this, and it is to church I invite you. I step into prayer and offering daily support to the brethren, being a good example of righteous standing to all my sisters, and then realize that it's time we disciples went out to disciple others, to disciple the world into getting to know the God of the Bible. So go ye into the world and share his word boldly. The call is to engage culture for his glory.
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0: 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Hallelujah, church. Amen. Time check is 8:12. And, well, you are still tuning to The Breakfast Show with me, Tamwani Dakamono.
1: And Peter Botha.
0: That's right. We are doing this up until 9. So, of course, we hold a little bit with the conversation and talk about the RSCV Music Awards. You know, we're going to be loud about the nominees who have been unveiled. I'm sure some of your favorites are there, yeah?
1: Yeah, let's quickly look at the Afro Pop Song of the Year. Mm-hmm. The nominees in this category, there's Tio Nesson Wish You Well, Ubuntu by Chile Shewalya. This one features Mark 44. Upendo Overdose by Pompey, and it features Vo. The Vessels of Honor, Sinikela by Vo. And Mukulu, Nomalanga Judy. Mm-hmm. And also, the Music Packaging of the Year has got Certified by Moto Zambia, Redemption by Tio Nesson, Not By Sight by Eddie Black, Sinikela by Vo.
0: Nice. And let's get to another, you know.
1: And of course.

0: during the first awards, there were fewer categories than last year's and this year. So we are voting in 29 categories. And exactly. Wow. And so now the thing is, here's the process. For you to vote, you go to rcvmusicawards.zynl.com/votes/2. That is rcvmusicawards.zynl.com/votes/2. The number 2. Don't write it in say letters. Yes. And so now you will be taken directly to the page that is requesting your voter email ID. So you put in an active email address to which you will be sent a one-time passcode or a one-time PIN. All right. So you go to your inbox and you enter that one-time PIN. If it's confirmed, you will be directed to the voting place where now you will see all the categories displayed. Yes. Oh, yeah. So now the thing is, for your vote to, one of the important things to know is that for your vote to be considered valid is that you have to vote in all sections, vote in all categories. So from
1: the first Song of the Year, Indigenous Song
0: all
1: of the Year,
0: Rumba Song of the Year. Yes. Yes. Yeah. Exactly. So you have to vote in all of them. And once you click vote and you scroll through, make sure that you haven't left anything.
1: Oh, yeah.
0: It will be confirmed that, you know, you have voted. But the thing is, for now to be, for you to consolidate that vote or to be established, that vote to be established, you have to make a 5 kwacha payment.
1: Okay.
0: So now you click on submit, you will receive a payment prompt of 5 kwacha to your mobile money number, which you have to enter. When that request for your mobile money number comes, you have to type it in international format. So you start with the country code. Don't put plus, just put +260. Then you go to, for example, if let's say our studio number is the number we're using, so it's +260 956 200 490.
1: Okay.
0: Yes. Then we're going to receive a 5 kwacha payment prompt on our phone. We confirm. And then after that, we will have to get the thank you vote successfully submitted message. Then we know that we have voted successfully.
1: Oh, yeah.
0: Yes. So if you need any more information on voting, please be sure. Please be sure to get in touch with us on WhatsApp, all our social media platforms. We've got the Radio Christian Voice on both Instagram and Facebook. Also, the RCV Music Awards page on both Instagram and Facebook as well. Or you can also text us on any of these programs so that we give information as it comes. Otherwise, voting is a go. Let's not wait until, Kwasala 2 days before we vote. Voting chani is closed.
1: Yeah. You don't want it closed.
0: You don't want closed. Yes. So that's how we ought to do it for sure.
1: And here we go. In terms of Song of the Year, I know you really wanted to know this.
0: Yes, exactly.
1: Yeah. So here's what it looks like. Song of the Year, Mwalilinga featuring Miriam Volchama by Medorine Vesa. And there's also Greater by Pompey. by Temwani, and this one features Leonard Kakungu. Shimwilili by Pompey features Tasha Nyambe.
0: Yeah.
1: And of course Vol. Teti Mitwishike by Landmark Sounds.
0: Yeah.
1: And of course somebody's favorite song, Upendo Overdose.
0: Yeah.
1: It's Vol. So that is what it looks like. So you better start voting.
0: So let me just look at the list for myself. Wow. Ayo.
1: Yeah.
0: That's like 6 songs. All the best to the candidates.
1: All the best. And this one is a tough one.
0: That's for sure.
1: Yeah. All the best to whoever will come in for that wonderful award. Song of the Year.
0: That's right.
1: Yeah, I believe it will be an amazing evening. So be sure to get yourself a ticket. Get the VIP ticket, the VVIP ticket, the standard, and of course, buy for your neighbors.
0: That's
1: and
0: right.
1: Friends.
0: Very, very, very
1: standard
0: important.
1: At 400.
0: Standard 400 kwacha, then VIP 600 kwacha, then VVIP 1,500 kwacha.

0: Get yourself that ticket via tessera.co.zm. That is tessera.co.zm. And we can't wait to see you on the 28th of November this year, which is like less than 2 months away from now, yeah? Mm. Now, even as we continue with the program, we also need to establish what working for the, you know, working to please God and our man actually looks like. And then, you know, it sounds easier said than done to say, no, I'm just working for people and everything. But the truth is, in uni, I'm sure you've heard of this. This is like one of the most talked about theories, the hierarchy of needs, Maslow. You know, it starts with, you know, physical needs. You know, you need to be fed, you need to be sheltered. And then the topmost is like what? Self-actualization? Exactly. Where person needs to have a sense of purpose, right? So now a sense, so now when they feel like, oh, I've got a purpose, oh, I'm doing something, then that's great. And you know, that need is somewhat fed by recognition. It is fed by
1: people saying, hey,
0: you're doing a great thing, or thank you so much for what you did, because you've really helped me and stuff like that. So when that comes into play, obvious, and then we, you know, we have the Bible telling us to work as unto God and not to man. So like we have to see how we not work around, but we actually do what the Bible says.
1: We have to do what it says.
0: We have to do what it says, right?
1: We don't have to work around it.
0: Peter, we are being honest.
1: Yeah.
0: There is a frustration that can come where you've been working for a very, very long time, but not even a thank you has come.
1: Maybe you're just in the wrong place.
0: Exactly. So there's also that, because now, you know, there's a whole conversation of should I stay here and just continue doing it as unto God, or what then do I do?
1: The question really is, why did you find yourself in that place?
0: You didn't know that you wouldn't be appreciated.
1: Did you go for appreciation, approval?
0: Or for work?
1: For work.
0: For work, of
1: if
0: course,
1: if it's work,
0: right?
1: Then get the job done. That's it.
0: So once you get it done, but then you also begin to feel like you are receiving the short end of the stick. You just go?
1: Just go home. Get the job done, go home. Somebody said, this will come mostly from those are toxic environments. They'll say, you're here to work. And not to be pampered.
0: Exactly. You have to.
1: Not to be, you know.
0: What you thought was saying, there's no need for rest tomorrow, yesterday.
1: What?
0: Eh? That's
1: far from approval. And
0: Mwandi, I know, I get you. That's not the conversation we're having, but I remember.
1: Yeah, I see.
0: But you see, it's a very interesting conversation.
1: It is.
0: It is. So now, I think we also need to have conversation on what then do we do? So you've talked about leaving. Is it in every situation that we must leave, you know, where we begin to feel frustrated? Do we just leave? Do we air out our views and stuff like that? And mind you, I'm not talking only about a workplace. Sometimes it is also church.
1: Oh, yeah.
0: You know, sometimes it is just helping a friend out with a business, you know, sometimes even in the voluntary spaces, you know, you work on voluntary basis, because it's not all organizations that are able to give you a remuneration that is equal to a wage or a salary and stuff like that. Past that. And also just in whatever setting, whatever it is that you put your hands to do, you know? Yeah.
1: Because in whatever you do, you set a target. You say, I'll be here for like 2-3 more months.
0: Yeah.
1: And my mission here is to do ABC. So if you haven't done the ABC, it means that your focus maybe should be more on doing the ABCs. And anything else that comes beyond the ABCs doesn't have really to just bother you. You have to continue like focusing on why you are there. When the mission is done, please leave.
0: That's Peter.
1: Leave.
0: Just leave. and that's that.
1: Just leave toxic environment.
0: I need to ask Isaac that question. But he's like, no, not today. Otherwise, yeah, we're talking about, we've already established that everything we do is as unto God, and that already gives us a perspective that
1: drives us. But if you have a look at the life of Jesus Christ, do you think he needed any kind of approval from anyone?
0: Oh, no.
1: Yeah.
0: Oh, no, he already said that.
1: Why? He came for a reason. He knew what he was there for.
0: Exactly.
1: And he just did what he came for.
0: Exactly.
1: That's the behavior we should have as children of God.
0: He had to do the Father's will. He had to do the Father's will.
1: Of course, we all have
0: and
1: to do the Father's will.
0: And that meant a lot of disappointing of others, because when they say, no, the King of the Jews is coming, they expected someone to come fully, you know, clothed in royal attire, on a carriage, driving a Beamer or something, if it is this modern age. But then he comes looking as humble as a normal man, right? And that would teach us a lot. Yeah. But he still did what he had to do.
1: So the same with children of God. If you're going to imitate Jesus Christ, you have to do it in like all the angles. If he didn't care about what the world would say, you honestly don't have to.
0: But you know, he came to his own received him not.
1: Mm-hmm.
0: But to those who received him, he gave the power to become.
1: Yeah, to those who notice your good works. To those who give you a pat on the back.
0: Well then, good, right?
1: Very, very excellently done.
0: Yeah.
1: Stay there.
0: Because, you know, the truth is, as a human being, we want to stay. We will flourish where we're appreciated. Mm-hmm. I mean, if you don't flourish where you're appreciated, I don't know. I don't know what
1: happens. Yeah, it will help you to flourish. But then you have to, like, know the reason why you are there.
0: It's true.
1: Do why you are there. If you don't do the why you are there, it becomes a problem. You start looking at who doesn't appreciate you. You start checking who doesn't say hi to you. You start checking all those things.
0: That's true.
1: But if you know why you are there, all these other things won't bother you.
0: Interesting. Yeah. Interesting. We keep it going on 0956-200-490. We continue listening to more awesome sounds on The Breakfast. We are still together. We say, do not touch that dial.
1: Do not touch the dial. We are here.
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0: Zambia, are you ready? The biggest celebration of Zambian gospel music is back. On the 28th of November, make your way to the beautiful Siela Bonanza for an unforgettable night of celebrating Christian excellence. And listen, the red carpet starts at 17 hours. Then, at 19 hours, it's showtime. 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

0: I don't want to love nobody. Love Fury by Kirk Franklin. 2019 release that honestly still has me dancing and just thinking, how could it be that the only gift that I'll ever need was your life? Oh, God. Eh?
1: How?
0: God is amazing.
1: He's a good God.
0: He is a good God for sure.
1: If it was for man, I mean, they would have said, go die yourself.
0: Listen, I don't think we would have reached this generation.
1: For you.
0: Yeah?
1: I can't. Go ahead, do it yourself. You brought this upon yourself. Go do it yourself.
0: I think it all fulfills slow to anger and rich in love. Mm-hmm. That attribute of God's nature, yeah. That part of God's nature, mm-hmm. in the sense that, of course, he would get angry. You know, when we look at in record, he would get angry, but then he would always leave room for repentance, leave room for reconciliation, because this is a God that wants a relationship and doesn't love to see us going to ruin, right? Exactly.
1: I look at the love of God more like in a relationship where one is committed and the other is not like fully committed.
0: Ish.
1: And the one who's committed is constantly making plans, more like means and ways to ensure that the relationship remains solid.
0: Yes.
1: And then the other one is just like relaxed and like, hey. But more like they had to get kind of a situation.
0: It's a really hard to get situation for us. But you see, God's love doesn't waver, right? But then again, he won't. If you don't want to stay close, that's a choice that you have made, really.
1: Yeah,
0: the relationship work best when you're also putting in the work. You get what I mean?
1: Of course. Yeah. Of course.
0: Well, time check is 14:42. Once again, reminding you of our verse for the day, even as we just come to a wrap or to, you know, the bottom of the matter. We were in Colossians 3:23, and that's the scripture that took us, that's drove our devotion today. It says, whatever you do, work at it with all your heart, as working for the Lord and not for human masters. Now, this is the New International Version, NIV. And overall, I think that is what would even give us joy amidst the feeling demotivated or feeling, you know, unappreciated, undernoticed or unrecognized. Mm-hmm. The feelings are normal. They are human. Yeah. But what will bring us back to the resolve to work still more, you know, deliver to the task, fulfill all things. What you do afterwards is up to you. If you choose to walk away, that's great. But you would have done it to the best of your abilities, especially because, you know, God is watching. And he, what you have put in secret, he will reward openly.
1: So, yeah, he's actually, the Lord watches every step.
0: He does.
1: He checks what you're doing. He actually knows the state of your heart. He knows those secrets that nobody else knows about. He knows you completely. So
0: that's
1: there's nothing that will take him by surprise, done by you, or anything that will come that will surprise him. All right. So what you need to do whenever you're working, ensure that you put in your best. If your cry is that nobody appreciates nor acknowledges, notices whatsoever you are doing in terms of work, just know that the Lord is watching and he, acknowledges your work.
0: Mm-hmm.
1: He appreciates what you're doing, hence giving you strength every day for you to continue doing what you do.
0: Very, very important. Well, even as we come to a close, and even if you had to walk away with just one thing, from this whole conversation, is that, our God is a God of excellence, and it is worship to him if you are also delivering excellently.
1: Yeah.
0: You don't have to sing to worship. You don't always have to sing to worship. You don't always have to dance, even in your work, even in your interactions, the quality of your friendships and everything. You do this, everything, whatever you put your mind and hands to, you do it as unto the Lord. Obviously, you want to give him a sweet smelling sacrifice, you know, very, very important. Well, Peter, we got to go.
1: We have to leave.
0: It's been a wonderful.
1: We're not going anywhere. We'll be coming back here.
0: Absolutely.
1: Again,
0: that part.
1: At 6 in the morning.
0: Yes.
1: On Wholeness
0: you know,
1: Wednesday.
0: Ooh, and the conversation tomorrow will be fantastic. It's going to be amazing.
1: Yeah.
0: It's going to be life-changing and also very, very educative. So you definitely want to tune in. Same time, 6 to 9. We are on tomorrow with me, Temani Dakamono.
1: And Peter Botta.
0: For now, it is Salute.

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0: Well, well, well, some good news from Okavango Foods. 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The Kariba combo is just going at 290 kwacha, which brings mini pepper steak, chicken pies, mini sausage rolls, spring rolls, and samosas packed into one delicious spread.

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2: 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I will check it out.
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1: With the news and brief, I'm Christabel Kamono. A governance expert, Professor Bizek Piri, says calls by the supporters of the United Party for National Development, UPND, to remove presidential term limits is a threat to democracy. There have recently been calls from some UPND members of parliament to remove presidential term limits, with some arguing that President Hakainde Hichilema's vision requires 20 years to create value. The Landlords and Tenants Association of Zambia says while the Zambia Revenue Authority ZRA's call for landlords to declare their rental income will contribute to the growth of the country's economy, there is a need for increased sensitization. This follows ZRA's call for landlords to declare their rental income and comply with their tax obligations. In African news, Malawi is being denied the chance to fight back against climate change because a staggering 24% of the national budget is being swallowed up by debt repayments, campaigners have warned. Action Aid Malawi Climate Justice FOCO chairperson Jimmy Chimalizen made the explosive claim during an aerobic event the organization jointly staged with fellow NGOs to rally young people ahead of the Global Week for Climate Justice. And a Canadian province is suing OpenAI over its alleged failure to notify authorities about concerning user interactions on ChatGPT prior to the Tumblr Ridge mass shooting. The company has previously apologized for not flagging Jess Van Rootstar's account to law enforcement before the 18-year-old killed 8 people, including 6 children in February. For more news, follow us on our social media platforms. You can find us on Facebook, Instagram, X, and YouTube with the handle RCV News. My name is Christabel Kamono. Stay tuned.
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5: The real danger in this world isn't killers with bombs and bullets, but believers hiding the gospel in their pockets, forgetting that there are people in the streets who are too broken to enter church buildings, too far gone to believe they still belong. They've become physically fit because they've been running from the feeling of being judged. They are the ones who need to know that the parts of their past does not disqualify them. However, Tukia is saying the brokenness in these streets is alarming. It's time the church stopped hitting snooze. They've got the cure the people need and they are not keeping it to themselves. So to the ones who have failed to find their way to church, tell your friends and neighbors that church is coming to you. So on the 27th of September, Solwezi is about to witness what happens when church refuses to be confined in one place. They're not bringing a building to the streets. They are bringing the message of Christ Church to the streets festival. The first of its kind will be taking place at Solwezi City Mall on the 27th of September 2026. 14 hours to 19 hours, hosted by Tukia, the guest of honor, His Royal Highness Chief Mumena, featuring Mark 44. Landmark Sounds.

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1: Bana Vandi, I called you here so I can share the story of my 25 years of music. Many years ago, your grandfather would always tell me I was young and now I'm old. I've never seen a righteous man forsaken nor his children begging bread. That was the inspiration behind the song Ndeme Kabila. Likewise, your grandma would always remind me, Mwana wandile satalekele shaba kwe. Today, after 25 years, I want to testify Nalu mono luse. And I want you to pass on this message to my grandchildren in the generations to come.
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4: This right here, this is for you. For him. For her. Mm-hmm. For them. For the ones on the move. And the ones who sit still. The ones up high. For the ones on holiday. This is pure. This is refreshing. This is Vatra, made for life.
5: 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Then, at 19 hours, it's showtime. 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Karen.

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1: My name is Nipa Walian, a former squash professional. I say no to violence. I say no to hate speech. I say no to political intolerance. I say no to tribalism. I say yes to a prosperous Zambia. I say yes to a united Zambia. I say yes to a peaceful Zambia. One Zambia, one nation. I choose peace because I am a Zambia.
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3: Being bold is actually beyond pressing shift keys. It's beyond shaving machines. It's beyond reversing a cancerous disease. Being bold is coming to the understanding that the harvest is more than plenty, but those willing to put in the work are few. Turn quickly to the book of Matthew, past 28 chapters and come to verses 19 and realize the mandate is to look at the world and all its nations and say to ourselves, therefore, I'll go too. I'll go and love my neighbor enough to want to see them in heaven. I'll go and be compassionate enough to share the gospel with no fear end. I'll remember that persecution must be for his name's sake, because I'm grafted in. To God, we kids are namesakes. The practicality requires me to step into faith. Convos to point to the true source in the Bible to pronounce the gospel. I share my testimony to shame the past and the accusers thereof. I share the message of his goodness, and it is to church I invite ya. I step into prayer and offering daily support to the brethren, being a good example of righteous standing to all my sisters, and then realize that it's time we disciples went out to disciple others, to disciple the world into getting to know the God of the Bible. So go ye into the world and share his word boldly. The call is to engage culture for his glory.
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Patriotism, the feeling of love and respect for our country, its history and traditions. Patriotism, a natural and most important factor of the country's success. Because if people are patriots, they work hard for the development of their country, protection of its historical heritage, and improvement of the love towards the culture of the nation. The people who do not love their native country and have no idea about its traditions and history are not able to be called

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1: Being bold is actually beyond pressing shift keys. It's beyond shaving machines. It's beyond reversing a cancerous disease. Being bold is coming to the understanding that the harvest is more than plenty, but those willing to put in the work are few. Turn quickly to the book of Matthew, past 28 chapters and come to verses 19 and realize the mandate is to look at the world and all its nations and say to ourselves, therefore, I'll go too. I'll go and love my neighbor enough to want to see them in heaven. I'll go and be compassionate enough to share the gospel with no fear end. I'll remember that persecution must be for his name's sake, because I'm grafted in. To God, we kids are namesakes. The practicality requires me to step into faith. Convos to point to the true source in the Bible to pronounce the gospel. I share my testimony to shame the past and the accusers thereof. I share the message of his goodness and it is to church I invite ya. I step into prayer and offering daily support to the brethren, being a good example of righteous standing to all my sisters, and then realize that it's time we disciples went out to disciple others, to disciple the world into getting to know the God of the Bible. So go ye into the world and share his word boldly. The call is to engage culture for his glory.
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0: 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We didn't come to get familiar with Jesus. We came to love on him tonight.
1: You are all that
0: everybody sing it in.

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1: With the news in brief, I'm Christabel Kamono. A governance expert, Professor Bisek Piri, says calls by the supporters of the United Party for National Development, UPND, to remove presidential term limits is a threat to democracy. There have recently been calls from some UPND members of parliament to remove presidential term limits, with some arguing that President Hakainde Hichilema's vision requires 20 years to create value. The Landlords and Tenants Association of Zambia says while the Zambia Revenue Authority, ZRA's, call for landlords to declare their rental income will contribute to the growth of the country's economy, there is a need for increased sensitization. This follows ZRA's call for landlords to declare their rental income and comply with their tax obligations. In African news, Malawi is being denied the chance to fight back against climate change because a staggering 24% of the national budget is being swallowed up by debt repayments, campaigners have warned. Action Aid Malawi Climate Justice FOCO chairperson Jimmy Chimalizen made the explosive claim during an aerobic event the organization jointly staged with fellow NGOs to rally young people ahead of the Global Week for Climate Justice. And a Canadian province is suing OpenAI over its alleged failure to notify authorities about concerning user interactions on ChatGPT prior to the Tumblr Ridge mass shooting. The company has previously apologized for not flagging Jess Van Rootstar's account to law enforcement before the 18-year-old killed 8 people, including 6 children in February. For more news, follow us on our social media platforms. You can find us on Facebook, Instagram, X, and YouTube with the handle RCV News. My name is Christabel Kamono. Stay tuned.
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Fruticana. Feel the rhythm. Taste the fun. Zambia, are you ready? The biggest celebration of Zambian gospel music is back. On the 28th of November, make your way to the beautiful Siela Bonanza for an unforgettable night of celebrating Christian excellence. And listen, the red carpet starts at 17 hours. Then, at 19 hours, it's showtime. Get ready for incredible performances from some of Zambia's finest gospel artists, including Chileshe Bwalya. Karen.

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0: Being bold is actually beyond pressing shift keys. It's beyond shaving machines. It's beyond reversing a cancerous disease. Being bold is coming to the understanding that the harvest is more than plenty, but those willing to put in the work are few. Turn quickly to the book of Matthew, past 28 chapters and come to verses 19 and realize the mandate is to look at the world and all its nations and say to ourselves, therefore, I'll go too. I'll go and love my neighbor enough to want to see them in heaven. I'll go and be compassionate enough to share the gospel with no fear end. I'll remember that persecution must be for his name's sake, because I'm grafted in. To God, we kids are namesakes. The practicality requires me to step into faith. Convos to point to the true source in the Bible to pronounce the gospel. I share my testimony to shame the past and the accusers thereof. I share the message of his goodness, and it is to church I invite ya. I step into prayer and offering daily support to the brethren, being a good example of righteous standing to all my sisters, and then realize that it's time we disciples went out to disciple others, to disciple the world into getting to know the God of the Bible. So go ye into the world and share his word boldly. The call is to engage culture for his glory.
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All right, that is music coming from Phil Wickham saying battle belongs to you. And for sure, the battle belongs to the Lord. The victory is ours and we have authority through him. 11:15 is the time. It's the 22nd of September, 2026. How are you doing? Where are you catching us from? I'm Shippo with you. And I remember every Tuesday we have a conversation around your health. And today we'll be getting to hear from a 24-year-old young man who struggled with substance abuse, and he'll be telling us how he got free from the addiction. Stay tuned. Meanwhile, we move on to Torrin Wells as he says famous right here on the show.

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0: All right, welcome to Wellness Unplugged. And on today's program, we turn our attention to a challenge that has touched many young lives, substance abuse and addiction. It's a vice that has become increasingly common, leaving scars on families, friendships, as well as futures. And the good thing is there is hope despite of, you know, the questions, the whys and all that. We get to realize that there is hope. And joining us is a young person who bravely faced this struggle, went through rehab, and is now walking free from addiction. As he shares his journey, we believe his story will shine a light for others, offering both awareness and encouragement to anyone battling similar chains. It's good to have 24-year-old Nehemiah Njovu with us in the studio. Nehemiah, good morning, and how are you doing today?
1: Morning. I'm doing great. How about you?
0: I'm doing well too. Thank you so much. We're honored to have you with us. And yeah, talking substance abuse, addiction, your journey with addiction, and how you got set free. And so as we get started, tell us, how did you first get introduced to substances and what drew you in?

0: Actually, it all began with tobacco. I started with me admiring my grandfather smoking when I was young. Actually, I was very much young, so I never even knew what I was getting myself into. So it just started with admiring, from admiration. That's why now, I now went into now trying it. I never knew that it would grow into now going into other stronger substances such as marijuana, crack cocaine, heroin, and crystal meth, codeine, pills. I never knew that it would reach that side.
1: What were your first experiences with all those marijuana and the ones that you've mentioned?
0: Actually,
1: Was it something that you planned and intended to do?
0: it wasn't planned. Actually, it was mostly it was group influence, trying to fit in. Yeah, 'cause when I remember when I was growing up, I never used to mingle with a lot of people. I was mostly home. 'Cause I grew up in a God-fearing home. Actually, my dad is a bishop, so I wasn't given that much freedom. So now, after starting to have that freedom of now going out, making friends, I used to just do things out of curiosity, so that the group can accept me. Yeah.
1: How did you get hold of the same substances, the marijuana, and
0: Actually, okay, for marijuana, I can just share how it was when I first tried marijuana. It was when I was, if I remember very well, it was in grade 8. Yeah, when I just went to a boarding school. It's a boarding school by the name of Chizongwe in Chipata. And a friend of mine asked me if I've done weed before, being someone who comes from Lusaka. Actually, I felt shy of saying the truth that I don't smoke weed. I've just tried tobacco before, but I just said yes, and that's how we headed to the mountains and removed some weed, smoked, went back in school, and it was my first time, so I was somehow paranoid.
1: Did addiction affect the way you ate, slept, or took care of your body? What transformation did you experience?
0: Actually, during my addiction time, even just the looks itself would tell. I was very much thin, loss of appetite. When you talk about drugs like crack cocaine, heroin, and crystal meth, these are drugs that when you partake of these drugs, you find yourself not having appetite. So it was really a challenge eating. It was just mom who was always consistent, trying to make me at least have some food. But whenever I'm out of home, or maybe I'm out, I wouldn't even have a meal. It would even go 3 days without having a meal, just drinking water.
1: How did your friendships and social circles shift during your addiction?
0: It was wild. I remember very well during my addiction time. I lost all the friends that I can say, all those friends who were in the corporate world. I lost them all, 'cause who would want to hang around with an addict? Yeah, 'cause addictions makes you have some bad habits. For example, we used to steal during that time, so even friends and families used to fear to invite me to their places when they hear that I'm struggling with addiction. So it affected my relationship with friends and families at large.
1: Talk about activities or hobbies. Did you stop any of those because of the substance abuse?
0: Come again?
1: Hobbies. Did you stop any of the hobbies or some certain activities because of the abuse?
0: Yes, 'cause just from childhood, I was very much athletic. Used to play volleyball, used to play soccer, used to play rugby. But like when the addiction became very much, when I went so deep into addiction, I wouldn't participate in all those activities because like my body was becoming weak. I wouldn't run the way I used to run. I wouldn't jump the way I used to jump. So, yeah, it was really a hard time because I had to step out from doing a lot of things that I liked to do. Mm. Yeah.
1: Were you going to school then? How did that affect your concentration at school?
0: Yeah, when it comes to concentration, because I think those who have tested drugs before, or maybe who have just done some research about drugs, it's hard for someone who is high to concentrate. So it was, it gave me a very tough time being someone who was in a pure class, because I used to take subjects like pure physics, pure chemistry, and additional mathematics. So for me to concentrate, it was really a tough time. Yeah, I used to face challenges. Even now, if I look at my results, like I know even myself deep down in my heart, like I would have done better if I was sober, but because of the same addiction issue, like my performance went very low.
1: Mm. During that period or your journey, was there a specific moment when you realized your use had become an addiction?
0: Yeah. There was a specific moment when I wanted to stop, but I wouldn't stop because there reached a time when I just have to smoke before I do anything. Yeah, like you have a serious class and you know that for this class I need to be sober, I need to concentrate, but like the substance will be just calling. So for you maybe to attend, if I want to attend that class, I'll maybe smoke and then attend the class, or maybe in the process I'll even miss out classes just because I wanted to feed that, yeah, that addiction thing.
1: Mm. How would you feel? Obviously, during that phase, you know, having parents, your mom would come and, you know, lecture you and try to realign you and tell you that these are bad habits, maybe your dad as well, and people around who are concerned. What was going on in your mind whenever somebody gave you a lecture and tried to just confront you concerning the substance abuse?
0: Yeah, actually, when someone lectures me about addiction, yeah, I would realize that I'm on a wrong path, but addiction is something else, yeah, because an addict's brain, the brain will consistent to always be telling that person that you can't do without this. So that really affected me very much because, like, if I can just talk a little bit about that. Like, that, for him, was just direct to the point. He wasn't even beating around the bush. He just used to tell me the truth. Sunny, this that you're doing, you're worshipping the devil. And one day, you won't like the ending. So those words were really touching. But the problem was, how am I going to escape this problem? Even myself, I saw the problem, but how can I escape it? Because it's not as easy as it looks. It's not in my capacity for me to change, but I can just say that it takes a higher power.
1: Mm.
0: Yeah, so it was really a hard time.
1: All right. Okay, so time is 11:31, and yes, Wellness Unplugged is what it is. And today, having a conversation with 24-year-old Nekemaya Njovu, telling us about his journey with substance abuse, addiction, and how he finally got set free. If you have questions around today's conversation, if you have questions for him, you can send us a WhatsApp or text us on 0956200490. Or call us on the same number as we have, as we talk about this vice, which has become a hold to so many young people. And from this conversation, we're also getting to learn that through it all, there is hope. Now, what did a typical day look like for you when you were deep in substance abuse?
0: It was just the same thing. You wake up, you're thinking we're going to get the money for you to get the next fix. It was just going around the same circle. You find money, you go to the streets, get high, come back. Once you start feeling that that high starts reducing, again, you look for money, you get to the next fix. So it was just going around the same circle.
1: What finally made you, what made you to finally go, or what made you decide to go for rehab?
0: What made me to decide, like, now I need just to change my ways, it's when now crystal meth came in, because, like, crystal meth, okay, that drug, to be just honest, like, it really did me bad. I would go, like, for weeks without sleeping. By that time, I was also working, so you find that I'm from work, I'm tired, but due to the strongness of the substance, I won't be capable of sleeping. So it used even to go like 7 days without sleeping. So I started getting scared, like now things are getting bad, like I need help.
1: And how did it happen? Did your mom just take you to rehab? And what was the process like? What was the hardest part of the rehab rehabilitation process for you?
0: First, to start with, it was my, I had to make a request to mom, like, I need help. Mm-hmm. I need rehab. Mom, she's someone who has always been there for me. So she made some arrangements. That's how I went to a particular rehab. And like, rehab, the first days it was tough. Because the withdrawals were very much bad because I was on so many substances, like I've said at the first. So the withdrawals were very much bad. So I think that was maybe the hardest. Yeah.
1: How long were you there?
0: I just stayed there for 3 months, 90 days.
1: Okay. Yeah. Did you at some point blame yourself, others, or even God during that phase?
0: But actually, I never blamed anyone because I knew that I'm the one who caused that. So I knew that I just need to blame myself and like carry my own luggage.
1: And what were some of the days like for you in rehab? You talked about the withdrawal, which was really hard. What else?
0: Yeah, it was a tough moment, especially the first days. I remember the first day when I reached rehab, like, I really wanted that change to happen. So I was very much happy that I became very much overwhelmed and I even cried. So during the process, when I was crying, I found someone, an old homie. He was also in the same rehabilitation center. He thought maybe I'm trying to act childish. So maybe the housemates that we were with in rehab thought maybe, this is a weak guy or what. But like, it was just that joy of me realizing that I'm about to start the new journey. And a few days into rehab now, that's when now they started now seeing like, okay, this guy, I think he also has some anger issues. Yeah, got into some fights. Yeah, but I tried by all means to avoid trouble. Yeah.
1: And how has your life changed? When you were in rehab, did you take time to reflect? Did you cry out to God? What were your conversations with God like?
0: My conversations with God, I was just open and honest. Like, almost every day I used to cry to God that, Lord, I'm tired with this life. It's no fun anymore. I need to turn my ways at least and do something productive in life. Me seeing the friends that I was with at school, they are moving ahead. Yeah, it really caused some trauma, and like I really wanted also to follow that path so that I can join my old friends in the corporate world. Yeah, it was something, but something that really helped me very much during that time was reading the Word of God. Yeah, yeah, because even the Bible itself, it says that in the beginning was the Word, and the Word was with God, and the same Word was God. So I came to realize that many souls have testified on how wonderful it is to have the Word of God, because the Word of God is the greatest treasure one can ever have. Yeah, and to put into consideration that Jesus Christ is the salvation and is the only way that I can beat addiction.
1: Mm. And when you were in rehab, how did you finally get to that point where you realized transformation and change was actually taking place in you?
0: It was when I just found myself in a position where we used even to have morning devotions. Mm-hmm. I found myself in positions where I was the one leading the morning devotions when there's some opportunity of someone to share the Word of God. That was the first person which people looked up to, and people just even started calling me names like man of God. We think when you're out of this place, my guy, going to the Bible college would do for you, because we have seen, I think God can do great things through you. So having people who were also struggling with addiction telling me those words, like, it really inspired me. And that's where now I came to realize that, oh, I think there's something, it's working.
1: Mm. Yeah. And coming out of rehab, how has your life changed since completing the rehab process?
0: Life has been amazing, spiritually, physically, emotionally. Like, it's everyday winning, even just like on just the way I manage finances. Actually, in addiction, every money that I had just used to go to the streets. But now, at least, I can say that I'm proud of my bank balance. Like, I think a lot has changed, even just the appearance. Yeah, because I engage even very much to physical training. I do some gym. So even just the appearance, like, people appreciating, like, you looking nice. Yeah, it gives me some motivation to keep on going.
1: Okay. All right. So time is 11:39, and today having a conversation with Nehemiah Njovu, a 24-year-old young man who is telling us more about his journey concerning substance abuse addiction and how he got set free. If you have questions for him, you can text in or WhatsApp on 09.

0: those records of the old things that you used to do. So you need to avoid such places. And when it comes to people, you need to avoid the people that you used to get high with. Yeah, make sure that if you're having a conversation with those old friends of yours, that conversation must be about helping them go out of recovery, not you start again saying stories about how fun it was using together. No. You'll be making a mistake by that. So I've talked about people, places, and things. Actually, things, yeah. There are also some other things that can be triggers, such as songs. You need to mind to the songs that you listen to. Actually, myself, I was very much also hooked up into weed, so I tried by all means to avoid listening to those songs that I used to listen to when getting high. So I mostly choose gospel.
1: Okay.
0: Yeah.
1: All right. I know we touched on this earlier. Did faith, prayer, or, you know, spirituality play a role in your healing?
0: Yes, very much, very much. As I've said,

0: myself in the hospital, it's okay. Or maybe I find myself in the prison, it's okay. But still, even if you find yourself in those places, you can't also use drugs in those places. They don't allow drugs. So better just change your ways rather than being found also in a, until you find yourself in a place where still you won't have access to those same substances that made you find yourself in those places.
1: This message says, I'm proud of you, young man. It's not easy to come out of drugs, but God loves you. Thanks for that change. That's coming from Elder Kawana. Elder Kawana, thank you so much. And that's a message for you, Nikimaya. And your closing remarks as we conclude, your final encouragement meant, what message of hope would you like to leave with those listening today, those who are struggling with addiction? Or yeah, it could be a mother. You saw how your mother struggled for you during that addiction. Your parents, you know, struggled for you during your journey with the substance abuse. What's your general final word to that person struggling, and to those parents maybe they've given up hope on that child who's addicted?
0: First and foremost, I'll first talk to the parents, those parents who have children who are struggling with addiction. My only advice is that don't give up on your child. Yeah. Recovery is possible, because if my parents also gave up on me, would have been saying another story today. But like, they were persistent. They always emphasized on telling me the goodness of recovery and that it's possible, until time came when I also took a step, because all starts with acceptance. Yeah, I had to accept that I've lost control over my life and I need to regain it. So a fellow youth, or maybe an elderly person who is struggling with addiction, my final advice would be, it's never too late. Yeah, recovery is possible. Because I've heard some addicts saying, I don't know, but me, I'm on crack cocaine, and crack cocaine is very hard to stop. No, you are hearing it from a recovering addict who took part in various drugs. As I mentioned at first, I was hooked up on crystal meth, crack cocaine, heroin, even alcohol itself. I was also hooked up with alcohol, but still I managed to step out of all those things. As I am talking right now, I don't even smoke, not even just mere tobacco, not even a cigarette. I don't. So you need to have that hope that it's possible. If I managed to do it, what can stop you? You can also take that step of faith. And mind you, it takes the power, it takes a higher power for you to really overcome addiction. So at least as you are trying to fight the addiction spirit, use God in your own understanding. Yeah, use God in your own understanding, and finally you overcome addiction like I did.
1: All right, and to someone who's listening, maybe they'll be more comfortable, that young person who's struggling, maybe that young person will be more comfortable to talking to you, who's probably their peer. And maybe that parent would like to maybe speak to you, or that you maybe speak to their child, and or is there a number that they can contact you on? How can they find you?
0: Actually, there's a number, and you can find me. I'm also social media. I'm not that much into social media, but I'm on Facebook. It's Nekeman Jovu. And for contact, you can contact me on 0978-947349.
1: All right. Nekemaya, thank you so much for coming through, for giving hope to many, and for reminding us that there is hope for someone who could be struggling with this vice, with this addiction. And to you who's tuned in, today we have been looking at substance abuse and addiction. And Nekemaya Njovu has been telling us his journey with addiction and how he finally got his freedom through rehab, as well as through the power of Christ. And to you who's listening, Nikemaya has been here to remind us that there is hope. And

0: And yes, all things are possible. Nekemaya, thank you so much for coming through. It's been great having this conversation with you.
1: Thank you.
0: All right. And yes, whatever you do, stay tuned right to this station. And know that he who began a good work in you is faithful to complete it. Getting to Katie Nicole, as she says, God is in the story.

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Zambia. 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The biggest celebration of Zambian gospel music is back. 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And listen, the red carpet starts at 17 hours. Then, at 19 hours, it's showtime. 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
4: 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Let's make it loud. Let's make it fun. And let's share Jesus boldly.

My name is Dickson Jere. I say no to violence. I say no to hate speech. I say no to political intolerance. I say no to tribalism. I say yes to a prosperous Zambia. I say yes to a united Zambia. I say yes to a peaceful Zambia. One Zambia, one nation. I choose peace because I am Zambian.

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There's going to be a release of the supernatural right now. The Holy Spirit is about to move in this place like never before. The power of God is about to touch you like never before. 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
3: My name is Beach Divine Tribe. I say no to violence. I say no to hate speech. I say no to political intolerance. I say no to tribalism. I say yes to a prosperous Zambia. I say yes to a united Zambia. I say yes to a peaceful Zambia. One Zambia, one nation. I choose peace because I am Zambia.

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1: The Council of Churches in Zambia, CCZ, says it will not support any constitutional amendments aimed at removing the presidential term limit. Governance expert Ruben Lifuka has urged the United Party for National Development, UPND, to use its two-thirds majority in parliament responsibly and avoid using its numbers to pursue partisan interests. According to lawyers in Tunisia, at least 11 people have been arrested after calling for the release of jailed organizers of a Gaza-bound humanitarian flotilla. And four people have died in Japan after Typhoon Dujuan battered Tokyo and surrounding prefectures with torrential rains and destructive winds, local reports said. Join Angel Kasavo with the main news at 13. 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

That's right. He's an all-powerful God. There is nothing that is difficult for him. That is a Kabuswe with Mwebachita Ifisungu. She'll bring us to 12:40. And this is why I need to wind up. Thank you so much for listening. And as you tuned in, a reminder to you that you can now vote for your favorite gospel artist. That is for the RCV Music Awards. 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

the 6-digit code sent to your mail, then confirm. And please note that the OTP is valid for 3 minutes. And then remember to vote in all the categories. 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And so among the nominees in A Cappella Song of the Year, you find Noah, Consecrated Music, Happy Day, a bass quartet, Kondi Wuwa, I hope I'm pronouncing this correctly, that's Assurance A Cappella, as well as Udumo, Just Harmony Music, Zambia. Then in Album of the Year, you find The Way by Mark 44, Redemption by Tio Nelson, Not By Sight by Eddie Black, as well as Legacy by Danny TSG Humane. And yeah, so those are some of the categories that you find. And yes, I remember to keep your eyes on our Facebook page, on our socials, as we keep you updated concerning what's happening around this very, very upcoming and amazing event that you can't afford to miss. 12:42 is the time. This is where I need to say my goodbyes. Landmark is seeing us out with Natotela. I'm chiposhing you a lovely and blessed day. Up next is the main news. And be sure to join me tomorrow as we'll be with the counselors on Words of Wisdom. God bless you and enjoy your day.

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1: The Council of Churches in Zambia says it will not support moves to extend the presidential term limit. Governance expert urges UPND to use two-thirds majority responsibly, and at least 11 detained following protests for release of activists. Good afternoon. With the lunchtime news at 13, I'm Angel Kasabo. The Council of Churches in Zambia, CCZ, says it will not support any constitutional amendments aimed at removing the presidential term limit. CCZ Secretary General James Piri says the constitution should be respected, adding that any plans to amend it must not serve the interest of an individual or political party. His remarks come amid social media debate over proposals relating to the presidential term limit, with various stakeholders expressing divergent views on the matter. Speaking in an interview with RCV News in Lusaka today, Father Piri said any proposed constitutional amendments should be made in the best interest of the nation and subjected to broad consultation. Looking at what is obtaining now, some individuals want to push the idea of extending the presidential term limit to suit a political party's wishes, which is not good for the country, said Father Piri. Father Piri said the constitution is a fundamental document that provides the framework for governing the country and must therefore be safeguarded. He said any decision to amend the constitution should reflect the interest of the Zambian people and follow the appropriate legal and consultative processes.
2: Our position is that the constitution should be protected and should not be changed just to suit an individual. The constitution has to be respected, and any change should be done in the interest of the nation, unlike in the interest of the individual. And looking at what is obtaining now, it's like people, they have some individuals in mind, and they want to extend the presidential limit just to suit an individual, which I think is not very good for this country.
1: Youth Life Zambia Project founder and executive director Mike Nkosi has urged young people recently sworn in as members of parliament following their nomination under the mixed members proportional representation system to use the opportunity to demonstrate that young leaders can deliver beyond expectations. Speaking in an interview with RCV News in Lusaka today, Mr. Nkosi congratulated the newly sworn-in youth representatives and challenged them to focus on service to the nation rather than personal enrichment. He said the presence of young people in parliament should provide an opportunity to advance issues affecting the youth and create pathways for more young people to participate in national leadership. The youth is not there to enrich themselves, but to work, deliver, and open doors for more young people, said Mr. Nkosi. He urged the new members of parliament to actively participate in parliamentary business and engage in discussions and decision-making processes that will shape the country's future. Mr. Nkosi said the new youth members of parliament have an important responsibility to demonstrate effective leadership and ensure that their presence in parliament translates into meaningful representation for young people.
3: We need to understand that young people are not just there to enrich themselves or to just fit in the agendas of the political parties, no, but they are there to open doors, to prove, to work, to deliver. It is an opportunity for the nation to trust in the young people, in its young people. So these ones being our pathfinders, so to say, or our pioneers, I think they have an onus of delivering beyond expectations so that more young people can actually find their way into parliament.
1: Governance expert Ruben Lifuka has urged the United Party for National Development, UPND, to use its two-thirds majority in parliament responsibly and avoid using its members to pursue partisan interests. Speaking in an interview with RCV News in Lusaka, Mr. Lifuka said the majority should be used to enact laws that promote national development, strengthen democracy, and enhance good governance. the party must not take advantage of the two-thirds majority and start doing things in their favor, but should speak for the people and ensure Zambia's democracy changes for the better than it has been, said Mr. Lifuka. He reminded members of parliament that they are representatives of the people and should ensure that their decisions are made in the interest of Zambians. Mr. Lifuka further urged parliamentarians to represent not only the views of their political parties, but also the interest and concerns of the wider citizenry.
4: At the end of the day, Parliament still has a huge obligation to provide oversight on the functioning of the executive. Now, not be compromised simply because the majority comes from the ruling party. As parliamentarians, they are representatives of the people. We are in a representative democracy, meaning those that voted for them, those that did not vote for them, and those that did not even vote at all, they have to represent those views, and not just those of the party, but the people that they represent. So a more robust parliament, a parliament that does its oversight function, a parliament that promotes democracy, a good governance, is the one that we need to see.
1: The Lusaka City Council, LCC, has noted with concern over the continued sale of used underwear, commonly known as salaola knickers, boxers and tights on streets and in some markets, despite the ban. LCC Public Relations Manager Chola Mwamba says the importation and sale of second-hand underwear and other close-fitting undergarments is illegal under the Zambian law. Ms. Mwamba said the restriction covers all used close-fitting undergarments, including underwear, panties, boxers and tights. The law prohibits the importation and sale of second-hand undergarments, which is provided for under Statutory Instrument SI No. 120 of 2006 and is enforced alongside the Compulsory Standards Act No. 3 of 2017, said Ms. Mwamba in a statement issued to RCV News in Lusaka today. She explained that the ban was instituted to protect public health, as clothing worn in close contact with the skin can transmit fungal infections, skin rashes, and other communicable diseases. Ms. Mwamba expressed concern that the growing cases of fungal infections on private parts, especially among women, are usually associated with the use of second-hand underwear garments, adding that some of these underwear garments

0: two-thirds majority in parliament responsibly and avoid using its members to pursue partisan interests. And according to lawyers in Tunisia, at least 11 people have been arrested after calling for the release of jailed organizers of a Gaza-bound humanitarian flotilla. For more news, follow us on our social media platforms. You can find us on Facebook, Instagram, X, and YouTube with the handle RCV News. My name is Angel Kasabo. Stay tuned.
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1: And here are your nominees for Artist of the Year, Muchinga Province. Aaron Mulwanda, the Son of God. Stephen Chishala.
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2: Banavandi, I called you here so I can share the story of my 25 years of music. 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Likewise, your grandma would always remind me, Mwana wandile satalekele shaba kwe. 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And I want you to pass on this message to my grandchildren and the generations to come.
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6: I love how peaceful we are as a nation. I love our optimism. I love our food. I love that we are very open to welcoming others. I love how peaceful we are. I love how optimistic we are about any and every situation that comes our way. And I just love how grateful we are for each other. And I love our national anthem. My name is Esther Chongo. I'm not just

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1: Being bold is actually beyond pressing shift keys. It's beyond shaving machines. It's beyond reversing a cancerous disease. Being bold is coming to the understanding that the harvest is more than plenty, but those willing to put in the work are few. Turn quickly to the book of Matthew, past 28 chapters and come to verses 19 and realize the mandate is to look at the world and all its nations and say to ourselves, therefore, I'll go too. I'll go and love my neighbor enough to want to see them in heaven. I'll go and be compassionate enough to share the gospel with no fear end. I'll remember that persecution must be for his name's sake, because I'm grafted in. To God, we kids are namesakes. The practicality requires me to step into faith. Convos to point to the true source in the Bible to pronounce the gospel. I share my testimony to shame the past and the accusers thereof. I share the message of his goodness, and it is to church I invite ya. I step into prayer and offering daily support to the brethren, being a good example of righteous standing to all my sisters, and then realize that it's time we disciples went out to disciple others, to disciple the world into getting to know the God of the Bible. So go ye into the world and share his word boldly. The call is to engage culture for his glory.
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3: 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And this is the Comeback Show, which comes to you every Tuesday from 14 to 15 hours. And I am your host, Zashe. And of course, I am not alone. I am with my other host,
4: Joshua Zulu, also known as Josh. Just Josh is perfect for you, listeners, and for Zashi. So Zashi, how are you doing?
3: I am doing well. I am doing great. How are you doing?
4: I'm amazing, man. It's been a crazy weekend, but...
3: Do you want to tell us about it?
4: No, I'll tell you later. I'll tell you later in the show. So just stick around and listen. We, like Zashi said, welcome to the Comeback Show. We're delighted that you are listening to us today.
3: Exactly.
4: We hope you're doing good. On this show, we have cool segments and we have vibes. We bring the cool music, the vibes. We have a segment called Faith Hacks. We also have a segment called Life in the DM, and also a segment called... What's the other segment?
3: Fun facts.
4: We also have fun facts. Forgive me. I'm growing old these days.
3: My birthday. You're still young. Come on.
4: A couple of weeks ago. So
3: yeah, you're older. Best, but
4: well, that's great. That's all we have. All the good stuff on this show. So we don't want you to go away. Please stay tuned, and we will bring you all the goodness. We also do something really cool, which is the top three picks for the week. And this is just music that we're songs that we're listening to throughout the week. Top three songs that we're listening to, me and Zach. So we hope you like them.
3: And that have been speaking to us, and I hope they will speak to you too and lighten up your spirit. So today we're talking about something very...
4: very good.
3: I don't know what word to use.
4: It's very intricate. Intricate. The intricacy of the matter is what we're talking about today. And the conversation really is about, did God really say that? Did God really say that? So stay tuned.
3: Stay tuned. Before we get into it, we're going to play song number three on our list, which is Good God by Limo Blaze featuring Naomi Rain. Do you know the song?
4: Good God.
3: Anyway, please do enjoy.

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3: And that was Good God by Limo Blaze and now Naomi Ray.
4: You wanted to be the Zambia one. Naomi Ray.
3: Yes, and that was Good God. If you're just joining us, this is The Comeback Show. And today we're talking, did God really say that? What's funny, Josh, is this question actually started in the Garden of Eden. Genesis chapter 3 verses 1 says, did God really say, you must not eat from any tree in the garden?
4: And that was the serpent asking.
3: The enemy's first strategy was to make Eve question God's word. He still does the same today. This is why we need
4: from the garden till today.
3: From the garden to today, this is why we always need to feed on the word of God and make sure that we are meditating it. We're meditating on the word of God day and night. Remember, Psalms chapter 1 talks about meditating on the word day and night. Mm-hmm. So, Josh, we sometimes use God told me to avoid obedience.
4: Yeah, we do. We're in a generation where everyone has a word to say. People come to you and say, you know, God told me this, God said that. Mm-hmm. But God, did God really say it? And like you said, we use it to just anchor our obedience. Mm-hmm. You know what I mean?
3: We have certain examples like, God knows my heart, so it's okay.
4: It's okay.
3: I can do this. The Holy Spirit told me, you know, to leave church because I was offended. You know, God
4: and I prayed about it, and the Holy Spirit said, you know what, leave.
3: Yes.

0: the chapter 17, verses 17, and says, sanctify them by the truth. Your word is truth. So, number one, how do you know if God really said that? Mm. The Holy Spirit will never contradict scripture. The word is the truth. God is the truth. The Bible says that he's the same yesterday, today, and forever. So, if you want to know if God really said that, the Holy Spirit will never contradict himself.
1: Of course, you need to do a scripture test. Every word, Zashe, must align with the Bible.
0: Exactly.
1: They can't come to you and say, no one can come to you and say, I've heard from the Holy Spirit, and they say something and it does not align with the scripture. So it's also up to you to know the scripture.
0: Exactly.
1: When the serpents came to Eve, it's not like Eve didn't know what Jesus said, what God said, like God told Eve. Like they told them, you can eat from all of this, but don't eat from. But then the enemy came, he's slithering,
0: shining
1: black mama.
0: Exactly. So there are a lot of sides to this, you know. Uh-huh. The enemy can come and try and convince you that God didn't say it when he said it. And there's some times where we try and convince ourselves that God said it when he didn't even say it.
1: Yeah.
0: You know?
1: It's crazy. You know, God said it. You know, God said to Eve, mm-hmm. do not eat. But then the enemy came and just twisted. It's not that she didn't know.
0: Mm-hmm.
1: The serpent just changed what Eve thought she knew.
0: Exactly.
1: Yeah. So you need to know your word, and everything that anyone says to you or what you enter in your ears must align with God's word. If it contradicts God's word, then it's not
0: from
1: him.
0: From God.
1: Mm-hmm.
0: Yes. And I'll read from Timothy chapter 3, verse 16. It says, all scripture is God-breathed, and it is useful for teaching, rebuking, correcting, and training in righteousness.
1: Mm-hmm.
0: So this tells me my feelings are not always God's voice.
1: Yep.
0: Why would the Bible tell me that scripture is there to rebuke me, is there to correct me, is there to train me? Mm-hmm. That means that in the mix, God knew that even as we go to him, we'll go there with our feelings. Mm-hmm. Because we are emotional human beings, you know.
1: Mm-hmm.
0: Every day you feel something, you know. And we have to remember that even as we are going in the presence of God to pray about something, or if we feel like God is telling us something, remember that our feelings are not always God's voice. We need to be able to differentiate between God's voice and our feelings. Sometimes what we call the Holy Spirit, you know, Josh, is actually our emotions, desires, or fears. Jeremiah says, the heart is deceitful above all things. You know, it gets tricky. You know, your heart is saying one thing, but the Holy Spirit is saying another thing. So remember, be able to differentiate your feelings and the word of God. It goes back to knowing the word of God.
1: Yeah.
0: That's why we need to stay grounded. That's why we need to stay rooted.
1: Of course. And how you can really know is when you do a test on the words that you receive, what you hear. Mm-hmm. The Holy Spirit confirms the truth with peace. There's always peace in what you hear if it comes from the Holy Spirit, and it's the conviction that you feel, not the confusion. If you're going about it confused in your head, then it's probably not. If it comes off as very confusing, then it's not from, because God is not for confusion.
0: Mm-hmm.
1: If it confuses you, then I don't know then. And also, does what you hear, the word you hear, produce obedience, humility, mm-hmm. and holiness, or does it produce pride and self-gain?
0: Mm.
1: If it does, then you probably need to think, what is from God? And it happens a lot, Zashe, because
0: the example I gave at the beginning.
1: With your friend.
0: With my friend.
1: Mm.
0: When God tells us that we should forgive, you know.
1: Mm-hmm.
0: Yeah.
1: Yeah, so it happens in churches as well, mm-hmm. right? It happens not just in churches, but not just when we're talking to people. But I've seen mm-hmm. where someone just come to you and say, I've heard from the Holy Spirit,
0: mm-hmm.
1: and God is saying you. So in that moment, there's so many people that would like, it's good, you know, it's good when, you know, we chase sensational prophecies without really discerning what mm-hmm. is really good for us. There's so many people that are going to have an opinion about your life. They're going to tell you, you know what, God is saying, move from this place, go to Galilee,
0: mm-hmm.
1: or move from Lusaka, go and live in the Copperbelt.
0: Mm-hmm.
1: You need to also have a discerning spirit by yourself. There's a lot of cultural noise happening, Zashid. Mm-hmm. Social media amplifies voices also. Mm-hmm. But no.

0: Not all of those voices are God's voices. Mm-hmm. Your personal desires come, like you said, our personal desires also come into play when we need to discern what is God's word, mm-hmm. and also our own desires. Sometimes we confuse what we want with what God has mm-hmm. said. Yeah.
1: Exactly. So, did God really say that? You know, mm-hmm. is a question that I'm even asking myself right really now. Say. Where you are at your job, did God really say that you should be there? Where you are at school, you know, when the Bible talks about submit your ways to God, even the courses that we take.
0: Even the courses we take. Did you ask God about?
1: If I'm being, I didn't. I just said I want to do this.
0: I feel bad also because I didn't. I just chose because I felt like I like it.
1: I like it. So I'm going to do it. So, you know.
0: Or it sounds easier to mm-hmm. do.
1: So we need to get to a place or where we don't use the Holy Spirit told me to validate our decisions, to make people agree with what we are saying. But we need to get to a place of actually hearing the Holy Spirit and actually doing what he says without making him an excuse for our decisions. But you would be asking, how do we get out of this? Yeah. How do I know that it's God speaking? How mm-hmm. do I know that it's not my emotions? So number one, like we said in the beginning, know the Bible for yourself.
0: Yeah.
1: Psalms 19, 119 verses 105 says, your word is a lamp for my feet and a light on my path. You can't know if God really said something sometimes, you know? You know, you can't really know if God said something. But how you know is knowing the word for yourself, you know, mm-hmm. not waiting for someone to tell you, oh, the Bible says this or says that. And also, I think, ask yourself, this decision I'm about to take,
0: mm-hmm.
1: this route I'm about to take, does this agree with scripture?
0: Mm-hmm.
1: Like my case, I'll keep on using that as an example. The Bible says I should forgive. And for me, I said, no, the Holy Spirit said I should just leave it there and stop talking to that person. My question is to myself is, does that align with scripture? Mm. When the Bible tells me that I should forgive my neighbor 70, is it 70 times
0: 70? 70 times 70.
1: 70.
0: And the thing is, in the KJV is where it says that. In the other version, it said 70 times. Mm-hmm. But when you read the KJV, it says 70 times 70.
1: Okay.
0: Yeah, so, you know, we want you to also be thinking in those lines of really. Have you ever had a word that didn't sit right with you?
1: Yeah. Yeah, so another way we can get out of this, or how we can know that it's really God speaking, is praying for discernment. James chapter 1 verses 5 says, if any of you lacks wisdom, you should ask. So let's make sure that we ask and we pray for discernment, you know,
0: of course.
1: If it's really God or if it's just our emotions. Like Josh said, please do interact with us. Tell us what you think. Mm-hmm. How do we know if it's God really speaking to us or if it's just our emotions?
0: Yeah.
1: So we'll be going to song number two on the playlist is
0: Move
1: Yoli by Microphone 7. I think we need to bring more songs
0: We should do four songs. But song number two on the list is
1: Move Yoli by Microphone 7.

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1: And that was Mumfioli by Microphone 7. Nigga, is that a Mumfioli? Amazing music by M7. And if you're just joining us, this is The Comeback Show. And today we're talking, did God really say that? How do we differentiate our feelings, our own thoughts from the voice of God? So we're moving on to our next segment, which is the testimony segment. And this testimony, they didn't want us to mention
2: their anonymous
1: name, so we're going to say anonymous.
2: It's cool.
1: So anonymous says, I used to say God understands whenever I wanted to do something I knew wasn't right. I would even say the Holy Spirit told me so. I feel in my spirit that the Holy Spirit told me to do this. When it was really just my feelings. It was really just my own selfish desires that I wanted to do. Then I learned that God's voice never contradicts his word. We're in sync with anonymous.
2: Yeah, we are.
1: I started reading my Bible more and stopped using God to justify my choices. I love this. Anonymous. I think... the part that has really gotten to me is, then I learned that God's voice never contradicts his word. I started reading my Bible more and stopped using God to justify my choices. Let us not use Christ to make sure that people agree with us. For example, if I have a business idea, right, Josh, and we both believe in Christ. And I say, I had a dream.
2: Yeah.
1: And, you know, in this dream, God spoke to me. Because you believe in God, you say, you know what, if this has come from God, we'll do it and we'll trust. And imagine it, you find out later that it really wasn't from God. You'll just be like, Zashi is fake.
2: It's fake. That one is a fake.
1: She's a fake one. So thank you so much. Anonymous for that this testimony. We need to stop using God as our ticket for doing the wrong things.
2: Of course. Now moving on, we're getting into our faith hacks. And the first faith hack is always measure any word against the Bible. If it contradicts scripture, it's not from God. So if God calls you beautiful and handsome, then you're not ugly. You're beautiful and you're handsome and you're smart. A peace hack, God's voice brings peace and conviction, not confusion or fear. If you feel unsettled, pause and test the word. Another hack is ask yourself, does this word produce humility, obedience, and holiness? These are some of the fruits of the Spirit, or pride and self-gain. If they do, then the fruit reveals the root. If the root are not godly, then it's probably not from God. Another hack is you need to share the word with mature believers. God often confirms his voice through his wise counsel. Tell somebody about what you've heard. And then if there's someone, a mature believer will tell you that this is probably not it, or this is it.
1: Sorry, George, just to cut you. I think that is a very important
2: hack.
1: A very important hack, you know. Most of us, me, you know, we don't like being corrected. We don't like seeking counsel. When my mom would tell me to do something, in my mind, I'm like, I know what to do. Why should you tell me what to do, you know? But, you know, the more time you spend with God, you realize that you can't be greater than your teacher.
2: You can't
1: be greater than your master. You can't, you can't think that you know better than those that have lived life before you, you know? So I feel like this is one that we should take really seriously.
2: Yeah.
1: Make sure that there is someone that you, that make sure that they are watching you closely and you are accountable for the actions that you take.
2: Of course. Now, the last hack is do not rush. Sit with God in prayer before acting. His true word withstands time and testing. Yeah, those are all the hacks that we had for today. Now, moving on, this is our Bible facts about God. Did you know? Eve's temptation, the first one started in history, like Zasha said. Eve's temptation, did you know the very first deception in Genesis 3 began with twisting God's word? Did God really say that's what the enemy said? Samuel's call, did you know young Samuel mistook God's voice for Eli's three times before learning to say, speak Lord, for your servant is listening. Samuel didn't know that that was, he thought, you know, when Eli is talking to him, he thought that was God's voice. I remember my mom telling me this story. Every time Eli would talk to him, he was like, is God, is that you?
1: And then I think was it the third time?
2: Uh-huh.
1: When it's like, when he calls you again,
2: just
1: say that
2: saying,
1: it is I, Lord.
2: It is I.
1: It's the one, I.
2: Yeah, mm-hmm. it's the one. Did you know that Jeremiah confronted prophets who claimed peace, when God had not spoken, exposing forced comfort words? Because God said, no, there's not going to be. But then the prophets would be like, peace be with
1: and
2: you.
1: And he's like, no.
2: No,
1: there's no peace.
2: Time to face tribulation.
1: Wow.
2: And then Jeremiah is the prophet that said, it's Jeremiah that confronted the other prophets who claimed the peace. When the peace, in that moment, God said, I shall take it away. Did you know the Bereans in Acts 17 tested Paul's teaching daily against scripture, earning praise for their discernment? So every day they would test Paul with scripture. They would go and be like, yes, this is, and they would test him every day. And then that's how they earned their praise for their discernment. Did you know at Jesus' baptism, God's voice thundered from heaven? We know this. This is my beloved son, showing that true words from God are clear and confirmed. When God says it's clear and you can confirm it. There's always clarity and confirmation.
1: That's why I always say that if you're not sure that it's God, you can ask for confirmation.
2: You can ask for confirmation.
1: You find that the next person says the same thing, or you have a dream about it. And the Lord loves it when we ask him that, because it's like, okay, you really want to know it's me? Let me show you it's me. Thank you so much, Josh, for that. And we're going to go to song number one.
2: This time you got it right. Song number one.
1: I got
2: one
1: it
2: on
1: right. Song number one on the list. But do not go away, because after we play the song, we have one more segment, which is the Life in the DM. So song number one on our list this week is Holy Place by Faith Child and Joe L. Barnes.

0: Save me. Here at RCV, we love to hear stories of how you're sharing Jesus boldly to the lost. Save our WhatsApp line 0956-200490 and let us know how sharing the gospel went. You can even send us a voice note. We can't wait to hear from you. And that was Holy Place by Faith Child and Joel Burns. If you're just joining us, this is The Comeback Show. And today we're talking, did God really say that? And yeah. Now we're going on, we're moving on to our last segment, which is the life in the DM. So our question for this week was, how do I know if it's God speaking or just my feelings? How do you know if it's God speaking or if it's just your feelings? And so this is from Gertrude Aikoha-Gege. Yes, Aikoha-Gege. And she says, if you want to know it's God, ask yourself these three questions. Does it agree with the word? Because God is the word. Number two, does it make me more like Christ? Number three, does it produce peace and obedience? Also gave us a scripture, which is John 4, verse 1, and it says, test the spirits to see whether they are from God. Remember, we will face many spirits. We will come across many spirits, but there is only one true spirit, and which is God. So we must make sure that we test the spirits to see whether they are from God. Thank you very much. Let me just go through those three questions one more time.
1: All right.
0: How do you know if it's God speaking or just your feelings? One, does it agree with scripture? Because scripture is the word of God. Does it make me more like Christ? The last one, does it produce peace and obedience? Thank you so much, Gege.
1: We loved it, Gege. Thank you.
0: Answer, and we'll make sure and remember these three questions to ask ourselves when we feel like, or when we find ourselves in a situation where we don't know if it's God or our feelings.
1: Yeah, of course. So even you listening at home, if you've ever received a word that didn't sit right with you and you didn't know how to test it, we just want you to know that God's word is very consistent. It is very clear and it is confirmed in His word. So don't let confusion or culture drown it out. Stand firm in your faith, because when God speaks, He never contradicts Himself.
0: Exactly. And
1: That's supposed to be our comeback for this
0: show. We have to leave you.
1: We had an amazing time on the show. We hope you did have an amazing time as well. And you've learned something. You've picked up a little. And today's show was very sweet, but also very learning, very knowledging.
0: The knowledge was knowledging.
1: But we hope you had an amazing time. We did too. We shall see you again next week. Same time, same place. That's Radio Christian Voice. One, your home since 1994. 106 in Lusaka. Good. Yeah.
0: From us, it's goodbye.
1: Okay. I'm about to

0: Fam, what's your plan for the weekend, eh?
1: Kaya boy. Maybe I'll just watch another series or catch up on social media.
0: You know, these distractions don't actually give us rest, if you think about it. What if this weekend you look for something deeper, you know? Come to church, Fidia, with me. And you find yourself in God's presence.
1: Church? I'm not sure. Sounds boring.
0: Listen, I get it. But believe me, it can be life-changing once you experience it. It's not just about attending a church service. It's about fellowship and hearing the word of God. I'll serve you a seat next to mine. And afterwards, we can even catch up over lunch.
1: Lunch afterwards? Okay, I'm in.
0: Exactly. Do you have a friend who hasn't been to church lately or at all? Sometimes all they need is a little encouragement. Invite that friend to church today and let us know how it goes. Radio Christian Voice, your home since 94.

0: Did you know that starting a faith-based conversation can be as simple as asking someone what they believe in? Asking questions opens up doors to sharing Jesus boldly. Do that today. Remember, ask what they believe in.
1: Share Jesus boldly today.

0: sometimes feel like everything is meaningless, like every day is just spent in vain.
1: To be honest, that's how I felt before I had a personal relationship with Jesus Christ. So I completely get you.
0: Oh yeah?
1: It's impossible to find true meaning apart from our Creator. You know, God created us for a purpose, but we can only find it when we are in a relationship with Him.
0: That sounds amazing. But where do you even begin to have a relationship with a God you can't see?
1: Listen, God has revealed Himself to us in many ways. You find Him in nature, that's His creation. You find Him in His Word contained in the Bible. And you find Him through Jesus Christ, His Son, that He sent to die for us. You know, God loves you so much and is ready to reveal Himself to you if you let Him in. I'm actually glad that you've asked this question.
0: Wow, that's amazing. How do I let Him in?
2: 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Be that friend who leads someone to Christ. 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
5: 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Upendo Overdose, both in the highs and lows.
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1: To present the news in brief, I'm Patrick Muhau. Four miners remain trapped underground 24 days after a mine collapsed on 12 illegal miners in Lusenga ward of Chitambo district. Central Province Permanent Secretary Miuna Mwanakampwe says efforts to rescue the four miners still trapped in the rubble are continuing. Dr. Mwanakampwe told Zanis in Kawe that government remains committed to retrieving the miners and expressed hope that they are still alive. The Kawe Municipal Council has given vendors until October 1st, 2026 to relocate their businesses to designated markets. Council Public Relations Manager Chris Malaliki said the measure was aimed at restoring order at the Central Business District, CBD, and other public spaces while ensuring that trading activities were conducted in safe and designated areas. In African news, according to lawyers in Tunisia, at least 11 people have been arrested after calling for the release of jailed organizers of a Gaza-bound humanitarian flotilla. The exact number is unclear, as activists said at least 13 had been detained. Authorities have yet to confirm the arrests. In foreign news, four people have died in Japan after Typhoon Dujan battered Tokyo and surrounding prefectures with torrential rains and destructive winds, local reports said. The storm cut power for 50,000 people and caused the suspension of hundreds of flights. Most evacuation orders were lifted on Tuesday as the storm pulled away from Japan's eastern coast. For more news, follow us on our social media platforms. You can find us on Facebook, Instagram, X, and YouTube with the handle RSTV News. My name is Patrick Muhau. Stay tuned.
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3: The real danger in this world isn't killers with bombs and bullets, but believers hiding the gospel in their pockets, forgetting that there are people in the streets who are too broken to enter church buildings, too far gone to believe they still belong. They've become physically fit because they've been running from the feeling of being judged. They are the ones who need to know that the parts of their past does not disqualify them. However, Tukia is saying the brokenness in these streets is alarming. It's time the church stopped hitting snooze. They've got the cure the people need and they are not keeping it to themselves. So to the ones who have failed to find their way to church, tell your friends and neighbors that church is coming to you. So on the 27th of September, Solwezi is about to witness what happens when church refuses to be confined in one place. They're not bringing a building to the streets. They are bringing the message of Christ, church, to the streets. First

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Landmark Sounds.

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1: My name is Wanu Johnny. 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I say no to political intolerance. If you are into rubund, I say no to tribalism, to ribantuam. But I say yes to a prosperous Zambia. Uvu no njua bonse. 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I say yes to peaceful. Hey, no TV akuruwalwa. Ni wanu Zambia, wanu nesho, na I choose peace because I am Zambia. I am Zambian.

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8: Being bold is actually beyond pressing shift keys. It's beyond shaving machines. It's beyond reversing a cancerous disease. Being bold is coming to the understanding that the harvest is more than plenty, but those willing to put in the work are few. Turn quickly to the book of Matthew, past 28 chapters and come to verses 19 and realize the mandate is to look at the world and all its nations and say to ourselves, therefore, I'll go too. I'll go and love my neighbor enough to want to see them in heaven. I'll go and be compassionate enough to share the gospel with no fear end. I'll remember that persecution must be for his name's sake, because I'm grafted in to God.

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Zambia, are you ready? The biggest celebration of Zambian gospel music is back. On the 28th of November, make your way to the beautiful Siela Bonanza for an unforgettable night of celebrating Christian excellence. And listen, the red carpet starts at 17 hours. Then, at 19 hours, it's showtime. Get ready for incredible performances.

Zambia, are you ready? The biggest celebration of Zambian gospel music is back. On the 28th of November, make your way to the beautiful Siela Bonanza for an unforgettable night of celebrating Christian excellence. And listen, the red carpet starts at 17 hours. Then, at 19 hours, it's showtime. Get ready for incredible performances from some of Zambia's finest gospel artists, including Chileshe Bwalya.

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1: Being bold is actually beyond pressing shift keys. It's beyond shaving machines. It's beyond reversing a cancerous disease. Being bold is coming to the understanding that the harvest is more than plenty, but those willing to put in the work are few. Turn quickly to the book of Matthew, past 28 chapters and come to verses 19 and realize the mandate is to look at the world and all its nations and say to ourselves, therefore, I'll go too. I'll go and love my neighbor enough to

0: to see them in heaven. I'll go and be compassionate enough to share the gospel with no fear end. I'll remember that persecution must be for his name's sake, because I'm grafted in. To God, we kids are namesakes. The practicality requires me to step into faith. Convos to point to the true source in the Bible to pronounce the gospel. I share my testimony to shame the past and the accusers thereof. I share the message of his goodness, and it is to church I invite you. I step into prayer and offering daily support to the brethren, being a good example of righteous standing to all my sisters, and then realize that it's time we disciples went out to disciple others, to disciple the world into getting to know the God of the Bible. So go ye into the world and share his word boldly. The call is to engage culture for his glory.
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0: behind bars of freedom.
1: That's right. Would you look at that, my friend? The sun is still out playing, birds are singing, trees are dancing. You've got breath today. You are still waking. God loves you. God cares for you. Welcome to today's edition of Bars of Freedom. My name is Patrick Muhau. Obviously, one of those voices that you don't even expect, never expected on this show here. But hey, I've got you covered all the way up to 5 p.m., 22nd of September, 2026. This is Radio Christian Voice. Where are you catching us from? You could be on the roads. You could be wrapping up with work. You could be getting ready for the evenings. Here to remind you that in the midst of what you're going through right now, God loves you. God cares for you. And this God who loves you, He wants you to love Him with all your heart, with all your soul, with all your mind, and with all your strength. When you do that, that's you casting your cares before God. Coming up in terms of your music, some local music on the way. I've got the ambassador, I've got Pastor Mikael Jr. Aside from that, our topic of discussion, talking about the big question: why did Jesus die? 0956-200-4090. 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Send your text messages as well as your WhatsApp messages. All that up to 17 hours. We've made it. It's a day after Monday, day before Wednesday. It's a Tuesday.

0: I call you highly favored. I call you a child of the Most High God. In Jesus' name, I speak these blessings on you now. 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
1: Collectively, they haven't given us anything brand new, but as of last week on Friday, when it was officially announced the 2026 RCV Music Awards nominations, we saw him being among those nominated from that particular group there. Like I mentioned, they haven't given us anything new as a group, but hey, a couple of years ago, he decided to give us solo music, and last week we saw it. He was nominated as one of the best artists from Northwestern Province. You'll find Rock Peter on that song there. Fading out, those are the team years with Chidununa. It's been a while, sharing one thing and doing one thing only, which is hashtag Shine Jesus Boldly. This is Radio Christian Voice. My name is Patrick Muhau, in for Josh the artist. So much is happening at Radio Christian Voice. So much is happening. So much is happening for one simple reason. And all this leading to the RCV Music Awards 2026. We'll be getting into that a little later. But hey, how is it going on the bus right now? Maybe in your car, in your shop. Kitwe, 105.3, Ndola, 98.9. Ahead of that, Canton Jones with the Hallelujah from his album. That he gave us a couple of years ago. If you're driving, take it easy. If I could be out right now, the sun is still out playing in the midst of what you don't have, in the midst of what you've lost, here to remind you that God loves you, God cares for you. And this God who loves you, my friend, not just today, but this was demonstrated many years ago. Scripture records that he sent his only begotten son to come and die for the world. And that world is Patrick Muhau. That world is Kafula Salamba. That world is Kunda Malama. That world is Angel Kasabo. That world is... Who else is listening in the office? A lot of all these, they are listening. That world is you, my friend. Jesus died for you and me. And today, the big question is, why do you think Jesus died, really? Why do you think he died? Simple topic, but tough to answer, right? 0956-200-0490. Head over to our Facebook page there. You will find a post up and running. Alternatively, send me a text or a WhatsApp or a voice note, actually, to 0956-200-0490. Still to come, we've got the ambassador. How about Pastor Mikhail right now? Mikhail Jr. with Blessed.

O Lord will bless the righteous with favor. You will surround him as with a shield. Great uplifting scripture, right? But hey, have you seen the commandment that is attached to that scripture? The righteous. You and I want to experience favor in our families, in our businesses, in our marriages, in the lives of our children, getting tongue twisted there. And also we want to see favor in different areas of our lives, really. But hey, that's God's desire. The key is you and me. The key is your children. The key is your friend, really, walking in righteousness. Tell them that, you know what, God wants you to experience his favor, but you have to walk in righteousness, my friend. When you do that, that's you sharing Jesus boldly. Fading out, the ambassador, teaming up with Canton Jones there with favor. This is Bars of Freedom. My name is Patrick Muhau. Today, Tuesday, 22nd of September, 2026. 26 past 4 p.m. Between now and 17 hours, we'd like to hear from you. It's in scripture. Why do you think Jesus died? Yes, why do you think Jesus died? I can squeeze in a few calls right now on 0956-200-4490. I've seen messages coming through as well. Send yours as well to that number. Alternatively, head over to our Facebook page there. You will find today's topic and leave your thoughts there. From your own personal understanding, personal research, why do you think Jesus died? What did your parents tell you about the death of Jesus Christ? On our Facebook page there, Thomas M. Walia says he was offered as a lamb to atone for the sin of the entire world. No wonder this time around every confessed sin shall be forgiven until Jesus ceases his priestly service in the heavenly sanctuary. Really do appreciate for coming through, Thomas. There, Jane C. Pee Nana on Facebook is saying he died that I may have life in abundance. Okay, lost the caller there. Would like to hear from you. Some text messages coming through. A text all the way from Kialo Kiamali in Solwezi. Good to know that Yenga from Solwezi, you are Tindini, saying the firstborn was to be either sacrificed or redeemed. If given in brackets, Exodus 13 verse 12 up to 13. The clean firstborn had to be sacrificed to redeem the unclean firstborns. He was God's firstborn and was born clean, pure. But every one of us was born unclean. Therefore, Jesus was sacrificed to redeem us. You've given me John 1 verse 29. So we love to read scripture. We're not being told to read certain verses here. I can't see a physical Bible here, but let me quickly see what's happening. What's in the book of John 1 verse 29. Just like someone all the way from Solwezi has encouraged us to say, you know what, it's in that scripture. Reading from the New King James Version, the Bible reads, the next day, John saw Jesus coming towards him and said, "Behold, the Lamb of God who takes away the sins of the world." God is good.

My name is Kafala. I say no to violence. I say no to hate speech. I say no to political intolerance. I say no to tribalism. And I say yes to a prosperous Zambia. I say yes to a united Zambia. And yes to a peaceful Zambia. One Zambia, one nation. I choose peace because I am Zambian.

Zambia, are you ready? The biggest celebration of Zambian gospel music is back. On the 28th of November, make your way to the beautiful Siela Bonanza for an unforgettable night of celebrating Christian excellence. And listen, the red carpet starts at 17 hours. Then, at 19 hours, it's showtime. 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Karen.

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0: Mary Mary with something bigger right here on Basel Freedom. It is a Tuesday. We've made it, dear friend. Wrapping up your work, packed your laptop already. We're waiting to clock out and everything. Hey, wishing you all the very best. Stuck in traffic already. Here to remind you, in the midst of what you're going through, that God still remains God. No matter what you're going through right now, God cares for you. Between now and 17 hours, my name is Patrick Muhau, in for Josh the Artist. Only for today. We should be coming back on this show here, God willing, on Thursday. We'd like to hear from you. Why do you think Jesus died? Scripture does remind us that God sent his only begotten son to come and die for the world. Like I mentioned earlier on, when you're reading scripture and it talks about many people, put your name there. Put your marriage name there. Why did Jesus die? For Patrick Muhau. 0956-200-0490. Alternatively, head over to our Facebook page. You'll find a post up and running. A big shout out going out to my longtime friend. That's, where's that message? It's here. Chilufia K. Bualia from St. Joseph Parish in Chilenge. Kennedy from St. Joseph Parish in Chilenge. You are tuned in, brother. You are currently at Munyaole Market in Chalala. Yeah, to Chilenge there. You're saying, the answer for me would be he died in order to redeem humanity. Really do appreciate, brother man, for coming through. Let's see what's happening on our Facebook page there. Okay, Yasuit Radio Christian Voice, good afternoon.
1: Hello, good afternoon.
0: Fine, thank you, sir. Who am I talking to?
1: Talking to Mr. Kawan. I think this Christian Voice.
0: Yes, it is the Radio Christian Voice, live on radio. Would you like to participate regarding our topic?
1: No, I just think accidentally.
0: All right, sir. Thank you very much. Really do appreciate. Let's see what's happening on our Facebook page there. Some comments coming through. There's one lengthy one. I will wrap up the show with that. Lost the caller. Good to know that Boswell Anashe Mapulanga, you are tuned in, saying Jesus died for God to have a family. Interesting. You're going to say, what is born of flesh is flesh. What is born of the spirit is spirit. Okay, interesting. Really do appreciate the quite a lengthy comment coming through from Pau Pila on Facebook. Let's go with it. It's quite lengthy. Okay. I was putting certain things in place there. You're going to say, at first, I had a natural idea of his death, and the church also taught the same idea that he died, when in truth,

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Let's get chatting. 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

He was in the country last year, right? Yes, from his album Rehab, that Lecrae there with Boston. Coming up in about 10 minutes or so, the news at 17 hours. Then on the other side, Sanga Tembo will be here on today's edition of Zambian Beats. My name is Patrick Muhau. Today on Buzz of Freedom, I've been in for Josh the Artist. God willing, he'll be back on Thursday. Today on the program, we've been forecasting on the topic, why did Jesus die? Why do you think Jesus died, really? Some thoughts coming through on different platforms. Let's start off with Facebook. Gabriel Zimba says he was the second Adam. The first Adam sinned, and because of him, entire human race was condemned. Jesus, being the second Adam, endured death and death on the cross to bring about forgiveness and reconciliation. The law requires that everything is cleansed by blood, and without shedding of blood, there is no recompense. For sins, he died to pay for the penalty of sin and deliver the seed of Abraham. You're going to say he died as a sacrificial lamb, and really do appreciate for coming through. Other thoughts coming through there. Good to know that Nicholas Mwambas, you are tuned in. You are saying on a Facebook page there. You're saying, for he hath made him who knew no sin to be sin for us, that we might be made the righteousness of God. Really do appreciate, we love that scripture there. Pretty much my last contribution coming from Daniel Sasa Mukubiku. Brother man, it's been a while. You've left a lengthy comment on our Facebook page, but I will try and summarize it. You're saying, because you have sinned and law condemns you. No, that's number one. Number two, to take your place. And then number three, you are saying to fulfill the law you could not keep. Number four, to bring you from slave to sin. And then number five, to destroy the power of evil and fear of death. Number six, to show you how much God loves you. Okay, really do appreciate for coming through. And then you go on to say, really do appreciate. Thank you very much for coming through. Charles Charlie says, Jesus died for me so that I can have life. Really do appreciate there. Mwamba MK on Facebook says, he died to amend the constitution regarding being born again and salvation. Nkoma Mambwe simply says, to save. Really, really do appreciate. But hey, last week on Friday, the big announcement was shared, and that is the nominees in the 2026 RCV Music Awards. Have you voted for your favorite artist, your favorite group? It's very simple. All you have to do is simply go to www.rcvmusicawards.zino.co. I beg your pardon, .zino.com/votes/2. Once you go to that website there, immediately the page will open up. It will require you to enter your active email address. Once you've put in your email address, an OTP will be sent to that email address. You need to verify your email address by entering the 6-digit code that will be sent to your email address, then confirm, like I mentioned. And I must emphasize that this OTP is only valid for 3 minutes, so you have to be quick, really. From there, you need to vote in all the categories that are on the platform. So don't leave out any category. You have to tick all the categories from number one until the last category. You have to choose. You have to vote in all those categories. And once you've done that, cast your vote and submit. From there, you need to make a payment of only 5 kwacha for that vote. You need to enter your mobile money number and approve the payment. Last but not the least, make sure that you get the thank you vote submitted successfully message on your screen. When you do that, then you've voted for your favorite artist, bands, groups, different categories in the third edition of the RCV Music Awards. More information on the official Facebook page there, which is the RCV Music Awards. Information is being dropped. So far, 4 artists have been unveiled. All this on the 28th of November, 2026 at the Ciela Bonanza right here in Lusaka. My name is Patrick Muhau. We have to part company. Coming up, the news at the top of the hour. God richly bless you. As always, yet remind you, as you talk to any human being, please, please, please be kind with your words. We are all going through so much. But hey, we are more than conquerors.

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1: To present the news in brief, I'm Patrick Muhau. Four miners remain trapped underground 24 days after a mine collapsed on 12 illegal miners in Lusenga ward of Chitambo district. Central Province Permanent Secretary Miuna Mwanakampwe says efforts to rescue the four miners still trapped in the rubble are continuing. Dr. Mwanakampwe told Zanis in Kawe that government remains committed to retrieving the miners and expressed hope that they are still alive. The Kawe Municipal Council has given vendors until October 1st, 2026 to relocate their businesses to designated markets. Council Public Relations Manager Chris Malaliki said the measure was aimed at restoring order at the Central Business District, CBD, and other public spaces while ensuring that trading activities were conducted in safe and designated areas. In African news, according to lawyers in Tunisia, at least 11 people have been arrested after calling for the release of jailed organizers of a Gaza-bound humanitarian flotilla. The exact number is unclear, as activists said at least 13 had been detained. Authorities have yet to confirm the arrests. In foreign news, four people have died in Japan after Typhoon Dujan battered Tokyo and surrounding prefectures with torrential rains and destructive winds, local reports said. The storm cut power for 50,000 people.

0: 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And remember to make sure you get the thank you vote submitted successfully message. Be a part of the celebration and recognition of excellence. RCV Music Awards, celebrating Christian excellence.
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0: 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Come through.
1: Being bold is actually beyond pressing shift keys. It's beyond shaving machines. It's beyond reversing a cancerous disease. Being bold is coming to the understanding that the harvest is more than plenty, but those willing to put in the work are few. Turn quickly to the book of Matthew, past 28 chapters and come to verses 19 and realize the mandate is to look at the world and all its nations and say to ourselves, therefore, I'll go too. I'll go and love my neighbor enough to want to see them in heaven. I'll go and be compassionate enough to share the gospel with no fear end. I'll remember that persecution must be for his name's sake, because I'm grafted in. To God, we kids are namesakes. The practicality requires me to

0: step into faith. Convos to point to the true source in the Bible to pronounce the gospel. I share my testimony to shame the past and the accusers thereof. I share the message of his goodness, and it is to church I invite you. I step into prayer and offering daily support to the brethren, being a good example of righteous standing to all my sisters, and then realize that it's time we disciples went out to disciple others, to disciple the world into getting to know the God of the Bible. So go ye into the world and share his word boldly. The call is to engage culture for his glory.
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0: was telling Mr. Kunda the other day, Tio is actually both a singer and rapper. This is RCV, your home since 94. I'm Sanga Tembo. 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
1: Ooh, I am.
0: Before that, Tuso from Deborah the Overcomer, both R&B Song of the Year nominees at this year's RCVMAs. But 26 on the 28th of November, Kusiela Bonanza. And this is how you vote for your favorite nominees. Just simply go to www.rcvmusicawards.zino.com/votes/2. And do your thing. We're getting to know our nominees today. Kylie Finney Gen Free. So we're starting with the R&B Song of the Year category. Let's get to... Who shall we get to now? Chisomo from Kisu. He brought you Nyali. He's this soulful dude. Josh, the artist, actually introduced me to this dude. The first day I got here, he was like, I think Karikona potential. He's one of the nominees. Here he is with Chisomo on RCV. He's a nominee for the R&B Song of the Year category. Do vote. We have the news headlines as well as the weather updates coming up in

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0: one of our nominees and a performer at this year's RCVMA's Moto, Zivomele. We had to go way back with this short song from 2022 because the news headlines are up next. But the nominated tune in R&B Song of the Year category this year is Heartbreak. We'll play that one a little later as we get to know our nominees. The news headlines are up next.
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0: It's 17:30 on RCV, your home since 94. Here are your news headlines. The Council of Churches in Zambia, CCZ, says it will not support any constitutional amendments aimed at removing the presidential term limit. Governance expert Ruben Lifuka has urged the United Party for National Development, UPND, to use its two-thirds majority in parliament responsibly and avoid using its numbers to pursue partisan interests. In African news, an unnamed armed group shut a valve on a pipeline from a major Libyan oil field, causing a drop in production, the National Oil Corporation said late Monday. And finally, four people have died in Japan after Typhoon Dujuan battered Tokyo and surrounding prefectures with torrential rains and destructive winds, local reports have said. Join Margaret Mwanza on the evening news at 18 hours. And in your weather, Kitwe is expected to go as low as 16 degrees Celsius as we get into the evening, with the sun expected to set at 18.03. Kapirimposhi is expected to go as low as 17 degrees Celsius, with the sun expected to set at 18.01. Lusaka City is expected to go as low as 13 degrees Celsius, with the sun expected to set at 18.01. Livingstone is expected to go as low as 14 degrees Celsius, with the sun expected to set at 18.12. Solwezi is expected to be as low as 16 degrees Celsius, with the sun expected to set at 18.10. Ndola City is expected to go as low as 18 degrees Celsius as we get into this evening, with the sun expected to set at 18.01. And finally, Chipata is expected to get as low as 22 degrees Celsius, with the sun expected to set at 17.45. And those are your weather updates and news headlines on RCV, your home since 94. 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

Zambia, are you ready? The biggest celebration of Zambian gospel music is back. On the 28th of November, make your way to the beautiful Siela Bonanza for an unforgettable night of celebrating Christian excellence. And listen, the red carpet starts at 17 hours. Then, at 19 hours, it's showtime. Get ready for incredible performances from some of Zambia's finest gospel artists, including Chileshe Bwalya, Karen,

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0: future haunts me trouble. Do not be afraid.
1: We most of the time find ourselves asking for blessings we already have that we constantly take advantage of. Task it all to ourselves. See, we don't ask the Lord. My people perish for lack of knowledge. I'm back and forth debating with myself almost constantly. And the question is, do I wholeheartedly give the support that you expect of me? Do you mean what you're telling me? Is our happiness for each other's success secretly rooted in jealousy? You ask me, and it's a little me. Can't deny that. Yahweh is the name of Jesus.
2: Whoever suggested that switch up Kulas to go on Little Me Big God is a genius. Tim, off the album Sonda on RCV, your home since 94. The news is up next at 6. I have Legend Sun here with a new track titled Rosie. I am amazed by the writing ability in this boy's mind. Take a listen. After that, who'll speak to him?

0: Yuchi Clary.
1: What did I do?
0: This Rosie song sounds like something straight out of Proverbs, like it's a warning. What?

0: What?
1: Oh, snap.
0: Like, I read something about this.
1: Oh, I just remembered. I was trying to explain something and I forgot that part. There's a part in Proverbs where Solomon says, be careful of adulterous women.
0: Ew.
1: I didn't even think about it.
0: Fam! Our fam is fire, fam!
1: Thank you. Thank you so much.
0: Is you a good writer, fam? You are a good writer.
1: Thank you.
0: And it's short. So I was really listening like, what? Rosie, and then, oh, it took me straight to Proverbs and that warning that Solomon gave.
1: Wow.
0: You are crazy.
1: There's so many layers to the song, and like there's so much you can pick from it. I just thank God for the talent and the gift and just the opportunity. I personally, if someone were to ask me, like, it came from a nursery rhyme, like a ring around the rosy, a pocket full of cozy ashes, meal for doubt. And it also was based on my experiences, like with my mom. How she told me, like, hey, stay away from that girl, stay away from that girl. And I'd stay away. Sometimes I wouldn't, sometimes I would, because, like, I'd stay away because I'd be afraid of my mom.
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0: talented rapper and singer there, Stylo by Super Rhymer on RCV, your home since 94. We gotta close off the first hour, back in the next, but we gotta tease our topic. What are we on today? What are we talking about? Have you ever ignored the Holy Spirit's voice and what happened? Or prompting? Let's just say voice. Have you ever ignored the Holy Spirit's voice? If so, what happened? I'll give myself as an example. I have a 8-month-old boy, Kunganda. So he's crawling now, almost starting to walk. He's reached that stage where nganalala, you leave him on the bed. As soon as he wakes up, sometimes he won't cry. He'll try to get down from that bed on his own. So I'm onto myself, I said, goom. Aponina pali doormat or aponina pali blanket para mubikile panch. Now you know abana. Whenever there's like that abrupt move from the bed to the floor, it ain't if a speed did. I am tinya. He gets startled and starts crying para pain. So there was this one day last week actually, and I felt the Holy Spirit tell me, go check on your son right now. Nebize mwidi ashinawa kashibandi. Again, really softly, go check on your son. Na ikala food sound for lo, but it was too late. Lucky enough, I dipadi chi soft pillow. Echo to aviki de panchi a bed. So that's one for me. Have you ever ignored the Holy Spirit's voice? If so, what happened? Let's talk about that in the next hour. The news is up next on RCV, your home since 94. Stay tuned.
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5: The issue around power generation is an issue that we all went through in 2015. 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
6: 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Mm. The cadres are still there. 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
1: CCZ says it will not support moves to extend presidential term limit. Governance expert urges UPND to use two-thirds majority responsibly, and at least 11 detained following protests for release of activists. Good evening. With the news, I am Margaret Mwanza. The Council of Churches in Zambia, CCZ, says it will not support any constitutional amendments aimed at removing the presidential term limit. CCZ General Secretary James Piri says the constitution should be respected, adding that any plans to amend it must not serve the interests of an individual or political party. His remarks come amid social media debate over proposals relating to the presidential term limit, with various stakeholders expressing divergent views on the matter. Speaking in an interview with RCV News in Lusaka today, Father Piri said any proposed constitutional amendments should be made in the best interests of the nation and subjected to broad consultation. Looking at what is obtaining now, some individuals want to push the idea of extending the presidential term limit to suit a political party's wishes, which is not good for the country, said Father Piri. Father Piri said the constitution is a fundamental document that provides the framework for governing the country and must therefore be safeguarded. He said any decision to amend the constitution should reflect the interests of the Zambian people and follow the appropriate legal and consultative process.
2: Our position is that the constitution should be protected and should not be changed just to suit an individual. The constitution has to be respected, and any change should be done in the interest of the nation, unlike in the interest of the individual. And looking at what is obtaining now, it's like people, they have some individuals in mind and they want to extend the presidential limit just to suit an individual, which I think is not very good for this country.
1: Youth Life Zambia Project founder and executive director Michael Nkosi has urged young people recently sworn in as members of parliament following their nomination under the mixed members proportional representation system to use the opportunity to demonstrate that young leaders can deliver beyond expectations. Speaking in an interview with RCV News in Lusaka today, Mr. Nkosi congratulated the newly sworn in youth representatives and challenged them to focus on service to the nation rather than personal enrichment. He said the presence of young people in parliament should provide an opportunity to advance issues affecting the youth and create pathways for more young people to participate in national leadership. The youth is not there to enrich themselves, but to work, deliver, and open doors for more young people, said Mr. Nkosi. He urged the new members of parliament to actively participate in parliamentary business and engage in discussions and decision-making processes that will shape the country's future. Mr. Nkosi said the new youth MPs have an important responsibility to demonstrate effective leadership and ensure that their presence in parliament translates into meaningful representation for young people. He further called on them to work together, sit around tables where key national decisions are made, and use their positions to contribute to Zambia's development.
3: We need to understand that young people are not just there to enrich themselves or to just fit in the agendas of the political parties, no. But they are there to open doors, to prove, to work, to deliver. It is an opportunity for the nation to trust in the young people, in its young people. So these ones being our pathfinders, so to say, or our pioneers, I think they have an onus of delivering beyond expectations so that young people, more young people can actually find their way into parliament.
1: Governance expert Ruben Lifuka has urged the United Party for National Development, UPND, to use its two-thirds majority in parliament responsibly and avoid using its numbers to pursue partisan interests. Speaking in an interview with RCV News in Lusaka, Mr. Lifuka said the majority should be used to enact laws that promote national development, strengthen democracy, and enhance good governance. The party must not take advantage of the two-thirds majority and start doing things in their favor, but should speak for the people and ensure Zambia's democracy changes for the better than it has been, said Mr. Lifuka. He reminded members of parliament that they are representatives of the people and should ensure that their decisions are made in the interests of Zambians. Mr. Lifuka further urged parliamentarians to represent not only the views of their political parties, but also the interests and concerns of the wider citizenry. He has also called for a stronger parliament that promotes democracy, accountability, and good governance.
4: At the end of the day, parliament still has a huge obligation to provide oversight on the functioning of the executive. Now, not be compromised simply because the majority comes from the ruling party. As parliamentarians, they are representatives of the people. We are in a representative democracy, meaning those that voted for them, those that did not vote for them, and those that did not even vote at all, they have to represent those views, and not just those of the party, but the people that they represent. So a more robust parliament, a parliament that does its oversight function, a parliament that promotes democracy and good governance is the one that we need to see.
1: The Lusaka City Council LCC has noted with concern over the continued sale of used underwear, commonly known as salaula nikas, boxers and tights on streets and in some markets despite the ban. LCC Public Relations Manager Chola Mwamba said the importation and sale of second-hand underwear and other close-fitting undergarments is illegal under Zambian law. Ms. Mwamba said the restriction covers all used close-fitting undergarments, including underwear, panties, boxers, and tights. The law prohibits the importation and sale of second-hand undergarments, which is provided under statutory instrument SI number 120 of 2006 and is enforced alongside the Compulsory Standards Act number 3 of 2017, said Ms. Mwamba in a statement issued to RCV News in Lusaka today. She explained that the ban was instituted to protect public health, as clothing worn in close contact with the skin can transmit fungal infections, skin rashes, and other communicable diseases. Ms. Mwamba expressed concern that the growing cases of fungal infections on private parts, especially among women, are usually associated with the use of second-hand underwear garments, adding that some of these underwear garments are donations from hospitals and clinics from various places. She further warned that any trader found selling these prohibited items risks seizure and destruction of goods and prosecution in accordance with the law. Ms. Mwamba added that the council, working with other enforcement agencies, will intensify inspections and enforcement operations, urging traders to comply with the law and desist from this illegal trade in the city.
5: Members of the public are reminded that the law prohibits the importation and sale of second-hand undergarments. This is provided for under the statutory instrument number 120 of 2006, which declares Zambian standard as ZS 559 as a compulsory standard and is enforced alongside the Compulsory Standards Act number 3 of 2017. The restriction covers all used close-fitting undergarments, including underwear, panties, and boxers, as well as tights.
1: In African news, an unnamed armed group shut a valve on a pipeline from a major Libyan oil field, causing a drop in production. The National Oil Corporation, NOC, said late Monday. The disruption threatens production from the Al Sharara field, a key source of crude for Libya, an OPEC member that holds Africa's largest proven oil reserves. Armed groups and protesters frequently target oil fields, pipelines, and export terminals to press political or economic demands. Coming up shortly, 4 dead after powerful typhoon Dujen lashes Japan. This and more, stay tuned.
6: Did you know that sharing a gospel video or resource is a simple way to spread the gospel of Jesus Christ to someone who doesn't know God? Sharing the gospel plants seeds of truth in people's hearts. Share Jesus boldly today.
1: And now the rest of the news. Four people have died in Japan after Typhoon Dujin battered Tokyo and surrounding prefectures with torrential rains and destructive winds, local reports said. The storm cut power for 50,000 people and caused the suspension of hundreds of flights. Most evacuation orders were lifted on Tuesday as the storm pulled away from Japan's eastern coast. At the height of the storm on Monday, authorities warned of an imminent threat to life and urged 1.9 million people to move to shelters. That's the news today. Here is another look at the headlines. The Council of Churches in Zambia, CCZ, says it will not support any constitutional amendments aimed at removing the presidential term limit. Governance expert Ruben Lifuka has urged the United Party for National Development, UPND, to use its two-thirds majority in parliament responsibly and avoid using its numbers to pursue partisan interests. And an unnamed armed group shot a valve on a pipeline from a major Libyan oil field, causing a drop in production, the National Oil Corporation, NOC, said late Monday. For more news, follow us on our social media platforms. You can find us on Facebook, Instagram, X, and YouTube with the handle RCV News. My name is Margaret Monza. Stay tuned.
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5: Being bold is actually beyond pressing shift keys. It's beyond shaving machines. It's beyond reversing a cancerous disease. Being bold is coming to the understanding that the harvest is more than plenty, but those willing to put in the work are few. Turn quickly to the book of Matthew, past 28 chapters and come to verses 19 and realize the mandate is to look at the world and all its nations and say to ourselves, therefore, I'll go too. I'll go and love my neighbor enough to want to see them in heaven. I'll go and be compassionate enough to share the gospel with no fear end. I'll remember that persecution must be for his name's sake, because I'm grafted in. To God, we kids are namesakes. The practicality requires me to step into faith. Convos to point to the true source in the Bible to pronounce the gospel. I share my testimony to shame the past and the accusers thereof. I share the message of his goodness, and it is to church I invite ya. I step into prayer and offering daily support to the brethren, being a good example of righteous standing to all my sisters, and then realize that it's time we decide.

0: And every time I would get to the studio, I would sit down and start writing a new song. Okay. I would write a new song and give it.
1: Basically, discarding your old material.
0: The old material that was there. So I would really listen to God and ask, and I'd want to say, okay, what do you have for me? And then our first single was Till You Bless Me. Mm-hmm. And that is coming from Genesis 23, when, you know, Jacob wrestled with God. And that's where the inspiration comes from. And then we just say, I will not let you go until you bless me, Lord. Mm-hmm. It was an outcry. And then we went to the second, the third. And then when I reached to the fourth, I think when I was doing the third one, it was a song that we used actually as a teaser, as an intro to go on stage when we just trying to settle. And that was Tule Mi Fwaya. Mm. Okay, so we play Tule Mi Fwaya, Tule Mi Fwaya, and then we just settle and then we get into there. So I sat in the studio again and then I just started writing. And then I built a song from, you know, Tule Mi Fwaya and built it, and there it was.
1: There it was.
0: Yeah, and then third one. Now the fourth one, I decided this time to pick from the old material which was there, Nimoyebo, and of course the ones that were there, the guys who had left, I had a few of them, about two or three of them, that are still with me, that they've been working with me all this time. And when I decided to put the team together, when you asked me if I have the old guys and new guys.
1: Yes.
0: And, you know, God has, when you know that it is of God, God just has a way of putting pieces together.
1: It works out.
0: It works out. So, and I would sit down and I'm thinking, where am I going to find the beavers? Where am I going to find the musicians?
1: Yes.
0: You know, and you're thinking and you're going like, God, God, where, God, where? And then my friends still stand with me. And then some new members that I picked, a few of them, and I'm thinking, you know, I think we'll need some sopranos and all that. And they'll just tell me, oh, let me call someone. Mm-hmm. And by the end of the day, I just had this team without putting an advert there to say I'm looking for people. I didn't go out. It's like literally God brings people to you. Mm-hmm. And the people that will come and believe in what you're carrying, the people who come and believe in the vision. And I've told them, look, guys, it's not about us making a big name there. Mm-hmm. It's about making the big name Jesus out there. We're taking the name of Jesus
1: to the nations.
0: To the nations.
1: And the BVs, by the way, are the backing vocalists.
0: The backing vocalists.
1: It's a huge team. How do you manage to take care of all of them? Because you know how people are. Efforts, logistics,
0: yes.
1: finances. Yes. At the end of the day, people need sustenance.
0: Yes, they do.
1: Yes.
0: They do. And like I said to you, like when God has this and God has your back. What even surprises me is to extents where I'm thinking, I've got to pay these guys. And I've got no, you know, I don't have like finances that will come and say, I've got a few that will believe in what I'm doing, and of which I appreciate. They'll send you something small to say, okay, here is man of God, we want to help you in, we believe in what you're doing. And sometimes when we're doing that live recording, they'll just send in, say, okay, we want to cover this. I've had people who come in like that. They'll come from nowhere, and that has been like just God. Okay. And when it comes to the BVs, you know, today, no one is going to do anything for free. Mm. Whether it's in church, everyone wants to be paid because they say, look, we're putting in time.
1: And it's energy.
0: Right.
1: Yes.
0: It's right. You got to pay them. And I've got a team who tell me, and I'm thinking, so guys, I need to move you. And they tell you, we've got this. You're covered on that. And you're looking at them and say, what do you mean? No, we've got this. We are your children.
1: It's almost like they're your destiny helpers.
0: Yes.
1: So your track record speaks for you.
0: Yes, it does.
1: It's easy to follow someone you look up to.
0: Yes, yes, it does. Yes, it does. And they don't know. I mean, when I'm praying for them, I pray for them like crazy.
1: Mm.
0: I pray for them like crazy. And I just say, God, these that you brought to me, open the doors. I mean, I pray for them like crazy. And I remember when I was doing one of the singles, which song was that? It's Still You Bless Me, actually.
1: Yes, yes.
0: And one of them was actually Believing God

0: for open doors.
1: Mm.
0: Okay, she was believing God for open doors, and she was working in a private, a small private school. She was not even, you know, confirmed, so she would get very little monies. And this was a very dedicated member. She is still a very dedicated member to the team. And when I taught the song, she just walked to me and said, "You know what? You've always believed in me. You've always stood with me. And this has, I've just been praying and crying this song to God."
1: Mm-hmm.
0: By the time we were releasing the song, and she tells me, "I have a testimony." And I say, "What is a testimony?" And she tells me, "I've been praying and singing this song that, Lord, I'll not let you go until you bless me." And really, when the government was recruiting,
1: mm-hmm.
0: I was given a job as a teacher. Like, the government has employed me.
1: Oh, yeah.
0: I was like, "Oh, God, the God I serve is mighty." And in my head, I would go like, "Yo, I have lost another dedicated member."
1: But they are blessed on the other side.
0: And she says, no, I've not finished the testimony. I'm not going anywhere.
1: I'm here.
0: I am here with you. And right in Lusaka, I'm like, wow.
1: That is amazing.
0: That's amazing. Yeah, so.
1: It's amazing.
0: God has brought people like that. And when they give themselves, they give themselves all out.
1: It's almost like they can feel that, you laboring for them in prayer and just being there for them.
0: Moral support and
1: prayer support also matters. Yes. It can't always be about the finances in the kingdom of heaven.
0: No.
1: Now, Pastor Moshe, how many more tracks till we compile the final album? This time around, no one will come to steal.
0: No one is stealing. No one is stealing. And we're not going anywhere. Let's reach eight, and then we can give all the eight together.
1: Mm.
0: And then I think let's see what next year holds for us, and maybe we can do extra four or whatever it is, and then we give it out.
1: It's like heavy promotion for you. Aninka Singwaka.
0: Yes. You promote,
1: and in Nakambi until we give you the whole thing.
0: We give you the whole thing.
1: That is amazing because how people consume music these days is really different from how we used to consume music in the 90s.
0: Exactly.
1: You give people a full body of work in a day.
0: Yeah.
1: They'll easily forget about it.
0: They'll forget about it.
1: But using your method, I feel like there's longevity coming your way.
0: There is. And what I realized actually, being in a studio a number of times, I've helped a number of artists. Okay. Being in a studio a number of times, you know, you will work on this project, which you are doing 10, 15 songs.
1: Mm-hmm.
0: And people just maybe come and love one track.
1: Mm.
0: You know what I mean? And you put in a lot of work hours. So this is what I decided. I'll give you a track which I'll put in everything.
1: Mm.
0: And it's going to bless you.
1: Amen.
0: And you have no choice to listen to that because that's what I give you at that particular time.
1: That is amazing. That is a good move, good marketing strategy. So what do you hope people take away from Nimwebo as we play it?
0: It's an outcry to God to say, you know, because things around you definitely will fail you. We go through storms of life. We go through heartaches and pain. We go through sickness. We go through hopeless situations. And sometimes I know there are people even right now at this moment who's someone is just at the verge of giving up and they've given up. Let me say they've given up, you know. And I can testify to someone listening to us right now that God has never given us, any window to doubt him, that he's a faithful God. And if you try him really and believe on him, he's a God that never fails. And when you listen to this track, we're saying, the life that I have, I live and move, and my being is just in Christ. Amen. So it is just God. Nimwebo.
1: Amen.
0: Nimwebo.
1: Bala lusanga kwiso ulwimbo nomba.
0: Olo lwimbo, gawaya pa ma streaming platforms. Bala lusanga. YouTube, it's there, and all other streaming platforms. They'll be able to find it. All they need to type is Nimwebo by Pastor Moshe. And the Vessels of Honor,
1: mm-hmm.
0: they're going to find Nimwebo.
1: That is Pastor Mosha and the Vessels of Honor, Nimwebo, featuring Christine Nkole.
0: Pastor Christine
1: She's Nkole.
0: She's an amazing song.
1: I love her smile. I cannot wait to meet her. She was here last week with my friend Faith Kasolo in the afternoon. Yeah? But I was off on that day. So I was like, I need to meet that woman. There's a lot to talk about.
0: She's an amazing person.
1: Amazing person.
0: Yeah. Yeah.
1: Amen. Let's play Nimwebo. Go stream it wherever you stream music. Yes. You heard it here first on our CV, your home since 94. Of course, Pastor Mosha and the Vessels of Honor, not to be confused with Atmosphere Nation's Vessels of Honor, have also been nominated in the Breakthrough Group of the Year at this year's RCVMAs taking place, Kusiela Bonanza, 28th November. In that category, Nat Kwataba, The Encounter, Voiced, as well as the Jesus community. So go out and vote.
0: Yes.
1: Here's Pastor Mosha with Nimwebo on our CV, your home since 94.
2: 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We want

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0: Can you believe all that was unrehearsed? Pastor Mosha and the Vessels of Honor featuring Christine Nimwebo. 2026 music. He wrote this back in February, sat on it, and only gave it to you when he felt the Holy Spirit lead him. 2 weeks ago.
1: Yes, sir.
0: Wow, that is good. That is a good mix. Who produced this?
1: That's Josh 15 Fingers.
0: Josh 15, producer names.
1: Yes, I'm telling you, he has extra fingers.
0: How was it?
1: By Moana, yeah.
0: Oh, by Moana?
1: Yes.
0: Okay. How easy was it for you to get Christine on this?
1: She's a dear friend of mine, and it was very easy. I mean, we have a great relationship and as ministers, mm-hmm. and she's always been there for me. Mm. And whenever needed, when I pick up a phone and pick, she'll be there. Mm. She's got such an amazing spirit. So, amazing. When I told her that I wanted to feature her in this, on this particular piece, well, she laughed. She laughed a lot, and she went just like that laughing. And then I was supposed to actually have gone to feature Christine and Collins, mm-hmm. The machine. He's an amazing friend of, dear brother of mine. Mm-hmm. And the day that we're supposed to do that recording, he received a bereavement.
0: He
1: traveled out of town. And then what is amazing when we're doing this piece is I sent a rough mix to her of what I needed her to hear and, you know, learn the song. But we never rehearsed it.
0: She just came in and freestyled her verse.
1: We never rehearsed it. And then the time that we came in to meet with the whole team was the time when we were shooting the video. Wow. When we were recording, actually.
0: Live recording.
1: And she walked in and I thought, okay, well, you're going to come in at this point. And yeah. There we go.
0: I see why you nominated in Breakthrough Group of the Year at this year's RCVMAs. What do you expect at the awards this year? What do you expect to see? What are you looking forward to?
1: Fire! It's always blazing out there. I know we're going to see it. Of course, there's a lot of excellence. And I know we're going to see it. It will be on another level. And, you know, I believe it has been like a learning phase every other time that we have the awards. And I know this year's awards will be fire too.
0: Definitely.
1: Yeah.
0: That's Pastor Mosha and the Vessels of Honor featuring Christine on Nimwebo. RCV is your home since 94. Thank you for coming, sir.
1: Thank you. It's a joy to just open your doors to us. We're very much humbled.
0: Please come back whenever there's something new.
1: Definitely.
0: Even if it's like freestyle, we know the hand of God will be on it.
1: Amen.
0: And all the best bringing those tracks together, even the ones that you seem to have forgotten about to
1: Definitely.
0: Say these didn't. Yes.
1: They are coming back. Actually, this one, Nimwebo, is one of those that is coming from back then.
0: Thank you so much.
1: Thank you, sir.
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4: Money can move things. It can move things. but integrity will sustain them. This is what I believe, that God is far more concerned with the posture of my heart. God is more concerned with the posture of your heart than our achievements. So when we toe the line, when we just behave ourselves, when you're being told this is what you need to do, don't come up and say, do you know who I am? It means remembering that authority is never a license to do as we wish, but a calling to serve as Christ served.
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5: Being bold is actually beyond pressing shift keys. It's beyond shaving machines. It's beyond reversing a cancerous disease. Being bold is coming to the understanding that the harvest is more than plenty, but those willing to put in the work are few. Turn quickly to the book of Matthew, past 28 chapters and come to verses 19 and realize the mandate is to look at the world and all its nations and say to ourselves, therefore, I'll go too. I'll go and love my neighbor enough to want to see them in heaven. I'll go and be compassionate enough to share the gospel with no fear end. I'll remember that persecution must be for his name's sake, because I'm grafted in. To God, we kids are namesakes. The practicality requires me to step into faith. Convos to point to the true source in the Bible to pronounce the gospel. I share my testimony to shame the past and the accusers thereof. I share the message of his goodness, and it is to church I invite ya. I step into prayer and offering daily support to the brethren, being a good example of righteous standing to all my sisters, and then realize that it's time we disciples went out to disciple others, to disciple the world into getting to know the God of the Bible. So go ye into the world and share his word boldly. The call is to engage culture for his glory.
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0: Cash Kwalo, whenever shout outs, Mugospel, God is good. Holic Mag 44 collaborative track there. Oh man, I actually like the bounce on that. The upcoming album is titled Noisemaker, scheduled for release September 26th. And this dude is actually nominated in the Rap Song of the Year category. Nabena Drip by Moto, Love God, Love People by Eddie Black, as well as The Joy of the Lord is My Strength from Mag 44. Let's get to know these tunes as we go. Here's Drip from Maxwell Msoni, also known as the Homie Moto. Was produced by King Nachi for KMB Media House. Enjoy this tune. Drip is just if yakufala. You know, if you're kufuala feshani. So for him, it stands for Dyed and Rose in Purpose. It serves as a personal testament to his faith, detailing his journey of overcoming doubt, loss, and hardship through divine guidance and rising into his true purpose. His motto now, congratulations to you for getting nominated in the Rap Song of the Year category. And feel free to go vote for your favorite nominees at rcvmusicawards.zino.com/votes/2. It'll get you right there. Stay tuned. 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

0: wanna man it came with precision. 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
4: You're not tuning to Zambia's greatest. It is Black Baby. Shemi Allah.

wife told me they're about to make Swahili the official African language. I was like, whoa. How would that be, though? We won Africa, right? It kind of sounds like Ichira Mbane Chibemba mixed. We are one Africa for real. Love God, Love People from Eddie Black's Not By Sight album. This is actually his second gospel studio album. This track dropped January 1st and it has been nominated in the Rap Song of the Year category at this year's RCVMAs. Go vote for your favorite nominees. 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And do not forget, please get those tickets. VVIP 1,500, VIP tickets 600, standard tickets 400 gets you in. kutesera.co.zm. We're getting to know our nominees right now. We move on to Mag 44 featuring Julian Roberts and Tim. Take a listen.

My name is Mayenza Nation. I say no to violence. I say no to hate speech. I say no to political intolerance. I say no to tribalism. I say yes to a prosperous Zambia. I say yes to a united Zambia. I say yes to a peaceful Zambia. One Zambia, one nation. I choose peace because I am Zambian.

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0: never bakamba. Jesus, hold us. I know the Bible tells us, lest you fall, like, be careful. Not, am I really quoting it right? James, yeah, like, watch yourself. Paraphrasing, work out your salvation with fear and trembling. Chidesha Wadia there with Detti. She's also performing at the RC VMAs. This is the Gen Free edition of Zambian Beats. Now, you know poetry is up next. We always do that at 7:40. Our topic is already up. Have you ever ignored the voice of the Holy Spirit? If so, what happened afterwards? Shout out to you, Kennedy Mumba, saying, I ignored the Holy Spirit's warning. The consequences I faced were terrible. I regretted. I cried unto the Lord for mercy. He had a way out. I experienced peace of mind and heart afterwards. Enoch Mwanza says, both Holy Spirit and evil spirits don't exist. Oh, wow, fam. You are in for a rude awakening. I'll pray for you, brother. I'll pray for you, Enoch. And it's coming. I've been there before. Trust me. Miritam TK says, I ignored once when I was convicted to pray immediately. It didn't take long. What happened next broke me down and cost me a lot, but still, his mercies are new every morning. Rhoda Namoto says, I felt bad once I ignored the voice of the Holy Spirit. We do not have to grieve him. We do not have to grieve him. Gracious Mtambo says, yes, and I regretted doing that. Just like I gave an example before, his voice is really, for the most part at least, still small voice, Fidia, but it has power. You can definitely feel it's not your thoughts. You can definitely feel this is not an, like, everyday thing, or maybe every second thing, because he speaks to us every day. He's within us. But you can definitely tell the minute you ignore, Vane, what comes next? You regret, but his mercies are new every morning, like Miritam said. There was a time, like I told you before, umwana kubed na lala pabed. I felt it. He told me, go check on your son. Only to hear, boom, umwana punna palipiro tuashire panch kozapa. He's at an age where ale amfula and he's close to walking all by himself. Kya sanga. When he woke up, went straight to the floor, thinking, okay, apa pepi, I was sure. So after that, especially this week, of course, there's been other times when he's spoken to me and I've actually adhered to the call, and other times that I've actually not really listened to him and regretted it and went back to ask for mercy. Yeah, but this time, Inachalalandeya Mwana has been the most recent. Please listen to the Holy Spirit of God. He knows us. He orders our steps every single day. I have Drinks on Me from Abel Chungu coming up next. I just read those messages just to send a beautiful shout out to all of you keeping me company right now. I got 15 minutes on here. Thank you so much for hanging with me on RCV, your home since 94. Let's have some poetry from Musenga Katongo, who's the host of Color Culture. This is a piece he's calling Mwaise ni Mukwai. That's like a Bemba welcome greeting, like Mwaise ni. That's a welcome, like, yeah. It's in what you said, Sanga. Why saying it's like a welcome greeting. Kuavimba. Abanesuku. Take a listen. After that, Drinks on Me from Abel Chungu Musuka.
1: So I'll cut to the chase. I'm a poet from Zambia, and I want to just give you guys a quick lesson in one of my Zambian languages, which is called Bemba.

0: Remember, so when a visitor visits someone's house, the person who's receiving the visitor would say, Mwaiseni mukwai. Then the visitor would respond, Mkwai. So throughout the poem, I'll need you to just work with me, cool? 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Cool. So let's do this. Zambia. Growing and glowing, enviable, stunning and beautiful, the place where I belong, home. And the lawn on our flag has never looked greener than when all of Africa believed Zambia's grass was greener, when you could be labeled a dreamer, thinking peaceful transition between leaders could never be bred. I mean, the crimson shade on our flag looked slightly more red, and the black didn't lack, it just sparkled instead. Embarked off of shackles, it darkened and fled, grabbed hold of the first person and spread on their head. The orange meant more than copper and lead, it signified the sweetness of being Zambian, my friend. So Mwaiseni mukwai. Let's try that again. Mwaiseni mukwai. You see, I saw Zambia in the Vashikulus and in the kids who are hyped by tales of Kalulu. Na Azimai dancing to the tunes that are echoed from my Bululus. Footloose, I am fullu of hope that we will be spoken about Mumasikulu. So Mwaiseni mukwai. Yes, you see, I am a child of that soil. So the birth pangs of the ground, of course, would cause quakes. So don't be surprised if speaking a Zambian language makes the world shake, because it's in our cheers, it's in our dances, it's in our energy to take chances, to remind the whole world that no matter where you're from, Zambia is the world's second home. And if you ever feel lost, you can always come back to this home. And I'll be right there at the door ready to say Mwaiseni mukwai. As I welcome you into a square-floored home where my nieces are adored and my nephews explore, where we run across towers that link to form the image of a king they aspire to be. And I'll let you meet all my siblings and all their 72 tribes, sorry, I mean 72 bedrooms, as we walk you past the Moso Tunya Falls, which is more like a framed picture on our wall, when I'll say Mwaiseni mukwai. And we'll walk you through a kitchen where you realize its mothers are gifted, when you have a sniff and a whiff from dishes sourced from fried fishes and fisashi finely fitted with vinkuala as a final feature. There are four generations that reside in this home's four walls, as great-grandmothers trickled down to great-grandchildren, because it's great to have children who are proud and free to say Mwaiseni mukwai. Where these kids will sit in a living room that they are not leaving soon. Where they banter in six different languages. Where my grandparents will greet you by saying Muliwuti. Where we call our fathers Watata. Where we call our mothers Wamayo. Where my brothers will teach me Tumbuka and they'll teach you Kaonde. That's what we call Nsansa. Joy and unity. Tilipamozi. Joy and unity that towers above us, thanks to those who constantly believe that they should say Mwaiseni mukwai. Awesome. As we welcome you and I say praise be to God, to this family that is ever on the eve of victories being seized and at peace with being ourselves, to bless a great nation with our identity and beliefs. So this is a piece about one land and one nation that is fleeced by Zambia's skies, pieced by God's good hand and policed by the values we keep that give us peace like the raised hands of a priest. So if you ever feel lost, you know where home is. And I'll be at the door, ready to say, Mwaiseni mukwai. Thank you.
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2: 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Hey, anybody? Car keys?
3: Oh, man. All right, we're gonna do the song.

0: who writes like this, man? Drinks on Me. When this came out in 2014, I was like, wow, breath of fresh air. You gotta respect Abel not only for his voice, but writing ability.
1: Which is something I've often felt we've never given him enough credit for.
0: Mr. Mashiripa is here.
1: Yes, sir. How you doing, man?
0: I'm good, fam. Good to have you here.
1: Hey, it's always a happy feeling being in studio on Zambian Beats, man.
0: Definitely.
1: One of my favorite times to be on the radio.
0: Yeah. Next time you find new sneakers.
1: Hey, man, come on now. That's what I'm talking about. It's a size 42. You know
0: size
1: what I
0: 42,
1: mean? Yes,
0: eh?
1: Sir. Yes,
0: throw
1: sir.
0: Throw it in there. Throw it in there.
1: Yeah, man. New kicks for summer. I don't mind.
0: New kicks, yeah, new man. Kicks. When are you mind. Releasing your own music, fam? We can't keep talking about Abel Chungu's writing ability when you can sing too.
1: You know the dangers of walking into Zambian Beats. You forget that there is Sanga Tembo and they might ask you about the music.
0: And I'm all music here. We are not doing nightlight here, sharing deep dives and all that.
1: None of that.
0: Someone called yesterday.
1: Yeah.
0: Is that Mr. Mashiripa? I was like, no! He's not here today. It's Zambian Beats.
1: Oh,
0: we are playing music.
1: But I don't know, man. Like, I need a manager. Are you open to managing me?
0: We are not getting out of this easily. Let's go back to the studio. Joshua is here, and
1: yeah,
0: he's
1: man.
0: A rapper and singer.
1: Oh,
0: he'll
1: man.
0: Hook you up.
1: Sanga Tembo, I don't like what you've done to me today, man.
0: Well, now I'm tired of all these.
1: Yeah.
0: You know, back in the day, when we used to hang in Livingston,
1: oh,
0: I would write for all these guys.
1: Oh, man.
0: But there's just... Come on, fam.
1: Yeah, but... The crazy thing is, now that we speak about this, I've often loved being in the background. You don't know what I look like. You've never seen me. But then maybe, you know, you've come across some of my work. So you've listened to some of the stuff I've done. But as the year is coming to an end... Almost everyone is telling me, God is going to ask you, I gave you 5 talents. What did you do with them? Mm-hmm. And with Sanga Tembo being around every day telling me, when are we getting that work? I think I should be able to share something by December.
0: Please.
1: Yeah, man.
0: Please, because everything we have here is old. So.
1: But just, you got to promise me one thing, man. You will premiere it on Zambian Beats if that's okay.
0: Definitely, because the stuff I hear from back in the day has potential.
1: Yeah.
0: And you could tell there's talent there. You can tell there's writing ability there.
1: Yeah.
0: But the person I'm speaking to in 2026 doesn't want to revisit that young person who did all those tracks.
1: You know, now... I find joy in just breaking down scripture. You make a mistake to ask me, so what do you think about John 3:16? Because then we'll talk about the whole book of John. You know, I love that. But to be honest, it's tapping into what God has given you, you know.
0: Yeah.
1: So, and for me now, I'm not just taking it as friends, advising or just talking, but it's God speaking. So I think musically... but also first, you got to talk to Kunda Malama. Can he invite us on Nightlight in concert? I have the rock band to back me up. by the way, RCV has a rock band. So it comprises of Josh and the Ingenious.
0: We need Kunda Malama to hook that up.
1: A little bit of Tebwani in there as well. Yeah, so let's see how it goes. But Sanga... definitely, December, I should be able to share something with you.
0: And if you don't, leave it all to Jesus at the last day asking, what did you do with the gifts I gave you?
1: Oh, man.
0: Because it won't only be sharing of scripture on Nightlight. He'll ask about the gift too.
1: To somebody listening in, this is, you asked God for a friend and they gave you Sanga Tembo. And this is what being held accountable by your friend looks like.
0: Exactly. Always good having you, fam.
1: Always a pleasure, man. Always a pleasure. I've enjoyed listening to you. Great music, great poetry. I've just loved that.

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1: To present the news in brief, I'm Patrick Muhau. Four miners remain trapped underground 24 days after a mine collapsed on 12 illegal miners in Lusenga ward of Chitambo district. Central Province Permanent Secretary Miuna Mwanakampwe says efforts to rescue the four miners still trapped in the rubble are continuing. Dr. Mwanakampwe told Zanis in Kawe that government remains committed to retrieving the miners and expressed hope that they are still alive. The Kawe Municipal Council has given vendors until October 1st, 2026 to relocate their businesses to designated markets. Council Public Relations Manager Chris Malaliki said the measure was aimed at restoring order at the Central Business District, CBD, and other public spaces while ensuring that trading activities were conducted in safe and designated areas. In African news, according to lawyers in Tunisia, at least 11 people have been arrested after calling for the release of jailed organizers of a Gaza-bound humanitarian flotilla. The exact number is unclear, as activists said at least 13 had been detained. Authorities have yet to confirm the arrests. In foreign news, four people have died in Japan after Typhoon Dujan battered Tokyo and surrounding prefectures with torrential rains and destructive winds, local reports said. The storm cut power for 50,000 people and caused the suspension of hundreds of flights. Most evacuation orders were lifted on Tuesday as the storm pulled away from Japan's eastern coast. For more news, follow us on our social media platforms. You can find us on Facebook, Instagram, X, and YouTube with the handle RSTV News. My name is Patrick Muhau. Stay tuned.
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1: 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Chisomo by Kisu ZM. Chisomo Chan who keeps pulling me along. Tuso by Deborah Overcomer. I Am by Tio Nason.
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7: Being bold is actually beyond pressing shift keys, it's beyond shaving machines, it's beyond reversing a cancerous disease. Being bold is coming to the understanding that the harvest is more than plenty, but those willing to put in the work are few. Turn quickly to the book of Matthew, past 28 chapters and come to verses 19 and realize the mandate is to look at the world and all its nations and say to ourselves, therefore, I'll go too. I'll go and love my neighbor enough to want to see them in heaven. I'll go and be compassionate enough to share the gospel with no fear end. I'll remember that persecution must be for his name's sake, because I'm grafted in. To God, we kids are namesakes. The practicality requires me to step into faith. Convos to point to the true source in the Bible to pronounce the gospel. I share my testimony to shame the past and the accusers thereof. I share the message of his goodness and it is to church I invite ya. I step into prayer and offering daily support to the brethren, being a good example of righteous standing to all my sisters, and then realize that it's time we disciples went out to disciple others, to disciple the world into getting to know the God of the Bible. So go ye into the world and share his word boldly. The call is to engage culture for his glory.
8: I
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God would do three things. Blessed be the name of the Lord. These conditions are the conditions that will take us to revival. Last time we talked about the step one to revival, which is humility. If my people will humble themselves. Today, we move to step two of revival, prayer and pray. If my people will humble themselves and pray. So step two, prayer. Whatever it is, you can continue writing. I know you stopped writing. Whatever it is, shishib. What is prayer? Prayer is not presentation of a shopping list to God. Many of us think prayer is telling God, ndefa yoma ume, ndefa yakwenda lama, ndefa yakwenganda, ndefa yakomotoka. That is not prayer. Prayer is not telling God what to do. We are too small to tell God what to do. He knows what to do and when to do it. Right. Prayer, complete Christian dictionary says prayer is an act of worship by which we offer up praise and thanksgiving to God and brings our requests before Him. And Clement of Alexandria said, prayer is a conversation with God. But I have my own definition of prayer. So if it's different from the others, and you use it somewhere, and pay me the royalties for copying. I define prayer as effective prayer is communication, number one. It is two-way dialogue. And thirdly, it is conversation with God. Meaning you are talking to God and God is talking to you. Some people wonder, how do you get revelation from the Lord? If you're always talking and you're always telling Him, how can He tell you what He wants to tell you? So pray, yes, and then give Him space to talk to you. But I read this a few weeks ago, and it is a wonderful definition of prayer. Someone said, and if you are here, you can stand up your hand, prayer is the prelude to peace, the prologue to power, the preface to purpose, and the pathway to perfection. This is wonderful. I'll repeat that one. Prayer is the prelude to peace, the prologue to power, the preface to purpose, and the pathway to perfection. As we discuss this issue today, please don't be quiet on me. Give me an amen somewhere. Thank you. I'm with Apostle here. As we discuss the prayer part, step two, we need to look at the Lord Jesus, His prayer life. He is the perfect example and model of true effective prayer. So we're going to start with that one this morning. When I looked through the Bible, I discovered that the Lord Jesus, His prayer life was in three parts. How many parts? Three parts. At the beginning of His ministry, He prayed. During His ministry, He prayed. And at the end of His ministry, He prayed. So three stages. So what we can say is that the Lord Jesus began, sustained, and ended His ministry in prayer. But I also saw in the Bible that every time the Lord Jesus prayed, something happened. You're going to look at it just now. Every time the Lord Jesus prayed, something happened. So also, it means us, when we pray, something must happen. We should pray
until something happens, which you shorten to push. Pray until something happens. Blessed be the name of the Lord. Let's begin with the first stage of the prayer life of the Lord Jesus. At the beginning of his ministry, we shall look at what happened at the River Jordan. Then we shall look at what happened in the wilderness. And then we shall move on when he begins his ministry. So the Lord Jesus, the first thing he did, he was staying in Nazareth of Galilee. But when the time came for him to begin his ministry, he repositioned himself to where he was supposed to be. He moved from Galilee, going east to the Jordan. And where did he go? He went to John the Baptist to be baptized by John, his cousin. Right. Ngamaikala tondolo katwishinga mule umfa na ngutamule umfa. Mule umfa. So we see, let's go to Matthew 3, verse 13 to 15. As we see the beginning of the Lord Jesus, New King James, please. Thank you. Right. The Bible says, then Jesus came from where? Galilee to John at the Jordan to be baptized by him. So what we see is the preparation for revival is repositioning, being found at the place where God wants you to be. Glory to Jesus. So when the Lord instructs you to relocate to a place, there is a purpose and a reason why God wants you to be at that particular place. So the Lord Jesus moved to the Jordan. Verse 14. Now look at John. He's a wise man. He recognized that Jesus is senior to me. Are you with me? Recognized. And he tried to stop Jesus by saying, I need to be baptized by you. Are you now coming to me? So you remember the first step before prayer is what? Humility. So the Lord Jesus knew very well that in the hierarchy of heaven, John is below him. But he went to somebody lower than him. And he humbled himself. Verse 15. I'm taking it slowly so that you can catch me what I'm saying. But Jesus answered and said to him, look at carefully what the word of God is saying. Permit it to be forever, for now. Let it be so for now. Be so now. Meaning there will be a time when we go back to our positions. Remember when you're talking about humility, the way up in the kingdom of God is down. If you want to go up, go down. So the Lord Jesus humbled himself and brought himself below the level of John. And then the Lord Jesus said, for thus it is fitting for us to fulfill all righteousness. So when you humble yourself, you are fulfilling all righteousness. It's not grievous. It is okay. Then the Lord Jesus allowed John to baptize him. So you have seen there, the Lord Jesus goes to somebody lower than him and humbles himself. And then after he was baptized, we'll see what happens next. Let's go to Luke chapter 3, verse 21 to 22. Luke chapter 3, verse 21 to 22. Okay. When all the people, New King James, yes. When all the people were baptized, it came to pass that Jesus also was baptized. And what was the next thing after he was baptized? He was praying.
I want to take you pangono pangono. Pache pache. It came to pass. After he was baptized, he prayed. And the heaven was opened. But I want to start from after he prayed. Three things happened when the Lord Jesus prayed. The first thing that happened is that the heaven was opened. Not for everyone. There is no record in the Bible that the other people being baptized were also praying. There's no record that if they prayed, anything happened. But for the Lord Jesus, it's clearly mentioned that after he was baptized, he was praying. And as he was praying, the heaven was opened, not for everyone, but for the particular position where Jesus was coming up out of the water. So when you are praying, my friend, you should know and understand that particular position where you are, God opens the heaven over your position. Blessed be the name of the Lord. You should understand, other people may have challenges, but you should know your particular position God opens for you because you have prayed. And the second thing that happened is in verse 22, that the Holy Spirit descended in bodily form like a dove. Verse 22, the Holy Spirit descended in bodily form like a dove upon everyone. Was it upon everyone? Upon Jesus, the one who was praying. And the third thing that happened is a voice came from heaven which said, "You are my beloved son, in you I am well pleased." In theology, we've got what is called the Trinity, the doctrine of the Trinity, Father, Son, Holy Spirit. There are some people who deny the doctrine of the Trinity because the word Trinity is not in the Bible. But here you can see three, clearly three. Whether you call them Trinity or three in one or whatever, but they are three. There's God the Son who is in the water, who has just been baptized by John. Then the second person in the Trinity that appears is the Holy Spirit, number two, who descended on God the Son. Then God the Father spoke from heaven, not the one in the water. There's somebody else who is still speaking from heaven, and he said to the one in the water, "You are my son, in you I am well pleased." What did anybody else open? So when theologians tell you that they don't believe in the Trinity, give them the scripture. Tell them to explain it. They won't. Because three, and Deuteronomy 6 verse 4, the Bible says, "Hear, O Israel, Shema Israel, the Lord your God is one God. Father, Son, Holy Spirit, they are one God." Yeah. Our God is a Trinity, but also one God. And so the three things happened

0: yuke mungto teleko ba Yesu apopeni ba wakali walesi.
1: So, after he was baptized in the Lord, in the Jordan, the Lord Jesus, give me Luke chapter 4 verse 1. Luke chapter 4 verse 1, that's a powerful one. Just go down to Luke 4 1. Look, after he has been baptized, then Jesus is filled with what? The Holy Spirit returned from the Jordan and was led by the Spirit into the wilderness. The Holy Spirit was giving him the direction of where to go, where to stop. But he's also filled with the Holy Spirit. Jesus. So here you have got the Lord Jesus being led into the wilderness, and he was filled with the Holy Spirit. What was he doing in the wilderness? Tell me, what was he doing? Give me an answer. Praying. He was fasting and praying. He was not just staying hungry. But the Lord Jesus in the wilderness, 40 days, 40 nights, was fasting and he was praying. That's all he was doing. And when he had fasted and prayed and so forth, the devil came at the wrong time. If you have just come out of a time of prayer and the devil appears to you, just tell him, wrong time. You have come at the wrong time. Wasangana to kabana to pia. And so the devil tempted him three times. And we shall talk about that one at the end of his ministry. You see what happens. He was tempted three times. Okay. Then Luke chapter 4, verse 14. Verse 14. Okay. Jesus returned. Remember verse 1. He was full of the Holy Spirit, was led by the Holy Spirit. Verse 14. He returned in the power. Where did that power come from? From the times of prayer in the wilderness.
0: Jesus.
1: But he returned in the power. Because 40 days, 40 nights, he was fasting and praying. And he returned in the power of the Holy Spirit. And look at the next part. And news of him went throughout all the surrounding area. Look, when he came, he went back where he was brought up. 30 years, he was making tables. He was walking around greeting people. They didn't say anything about him. But when he came back in verse 14, in the power of the Holy Spirit, the Bible says news about him went through all the surrounding region. Where did that come from? They knew something is different about this man called Jesus. They recognized there is something he has now which we did not see before. So then in verse 15, he began his ministry. Go to verse 15. When he's in the power, and he taught in their synagogues, being glorified by how many people? At the end, this is the same people who glorified him, who crucified him. That's your power. So now, that is the beginning of his ministry. And I was trying to prove to and show to you that the Lord Jesus began his ministry with prayer. And he sustained his ministry with prayer, which is part two. So, part one is the beginning of his ministry. Part two is during his ministry. The Lord Jesus, his ministry was in three stages. How many stages? Three stages. When he was baptized, he was doing ministry alone. In Luke chapter 4, verse 15, you go to Luke chapter 5, you go to Luke chapter 6, verse 11, he is alone. We come down to the other one later on. But the time came when he got his disciples. But the first part of his ministry, he was doing ministry alone. The second part of his ministry, he was doing ministry with his disciples. He was teaching them, training them.

was teaching them and training. They are different. Teaching means you give information. Training is application of that information. So he was teaching them and training them. And the last part of the of his ministry, the first one is he was doing it alone. Second one, he was doing with the disciples. The third one, he sent the disciples alone. In Matthew chapter 10, verse 1, if you want to read it, you can read it. But these people were called disciples until they were sent. Okay, give me Matthew 10, verse 1, just to prove my material shift here. And when he had called his 12 disciples to him, he gave them power over unclean spirits to cast them out and to heal all kinds of sicknesses and diseases. Verse 2. Now the names of the apostles. Do you see the difference in the name? Verse 1, they are disciples. They are learning. Verse 2, he calls them 12 apostles. If you look at the word apostle, you remove A. The next four letters is post. It's a post office. Tamubomshama post office, mubomshama email. But post apostle, somebody who has been sent to do something. That's an apostle. So in verse 2 is apostles, and then they give their names. So they were learning, and then from there he sent them to become apostles. So the same with us today. When you are learning, don't end up a student for 40 years because you have 10 doctorate degrees in that period, but you're not doing anything. It's good to learn. Those of us who've been to Bible school, you learn theology, you learn hermeneutics, you learn eschatology and all those things, but don't end on the ologies. Do something in the kingdom of God. Preach the word of God in power. Cast out demons. Heal the sick. See a demonstration of the Holy Spirit in your ministry. That's what we are talking about. Because, I mean, I've been in Bible school, several Bible schools. Some people concentrate on their books. And they have never led even a fly to the Lord Jesus Christ. Because what they want is doctor, chakuti, like myself. You understand? But do the work of the ministry. Learn, yes, but go out and preach the gospel of Jesus Christ. Fulfill the great commission in the name of Jesus. To God be the glory. Don't be a student forever, but become an apostle. Oh, glory to Jesus. So during his ministry, the ministry of the Lord Jesus was begun, sustained, and ended through prayer. Everything he was doing was prayer. Let me give you some examples. Okay. Hebrews chapter 5, verse 7a. That's New Living Translation. Hebrews chapter 5, verse 7a. Blessed be the name of the Lord. New Living Translation. Yeah, that's a better one. While Jesus, listen to me. Look what the word is, what the word of God is saying. While Jesus was here on earth, he offered prayers and pleadings with a loud cry and tears. So he was praying prayers and pleadings or petitions with a loud cry and tears. Eko foeva mitoko pecho ngoti notoa kwata kukafia. Yes, from the scriptures, to the one who could rescue him from death. And God did what? God the Father heard his prayers because of his deep reverence for God. Just clap for the Lord Jesus Christ right there.

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Genesis chapter 41, verse 1 to 49. And it came to pass at the end of the 4 years that Pharaoh dreamed and had a, and behold, there stood by the river. And behold, there came out of the river 7 well-favored kine and fat fleshed, and the fat in the middle. And verse 3, and behold, 7 other kine came up after them out of the river, ill-favored and lean-fleshed, and stood by the other kine upon the brink of the river. Verse 4, and the ill-favored and the lean-fleshed kine did eat the 7 well-favored and the fat kine. So Pharaoh awoke. As he slept, he dreamed the second dream, second time. And behold, 7 ears of corn came up upon one stalk, rank and good. And behold, 7 thin ears blasted with east wind sprang up after them. And the 7 thin ears devoured the 7 rank and full ears. And Pharaoh awoke, and behold, it was a dream. And it came to pass in the morning that his spirit was troubled, and he sent and he called for all the magicians of Egypt and all the wise men thereof. And Pharaoh told them his dream, but there was none that could interpret them unto Pharaoh. Then he spoke to the chief butler, and then spoke the chief butler unto Pharaoh, saying, I do remember my faults this day. Pharaoh was wroth with the servants, and put me in the ward in the captain of the guard's house, and both me and the chief baker. And we dreamed a dream in one night, I and he, and we dreamed each man according to the interpretation of his dream. And there was there with us a young man, a Hebrew servant, to the captain of the guard, and we told him, and he interpreted to us our dream, to each man according to his dream he did interpret. And I would have loved to read the rest of the story, but I'll paraphrase. Let's just pause in a word of prayer. Our dear Heavenly Father, we ask right now that you may breathe upon your word. Let your

of your word. Let your word move from Logos to Rhema right now, in the name of the Father, the Son, and the Holy Spirit. Father, we thank you. We give you glory. We give you praise. Hallelujah. As we are praying ahead, God said to somebody, you've been given a diagnosis of fibroids. I don't know who that person is, but he says within 7 days, your report is changing. Your report is changing. Your report is changing. The Lord heals you now. Somebody say amen. Because of time, I want us to write a simple title. Write a simple title. I am a problem solver. What's the title? I didn't hear you. What's the title? Okay, tell your neighbor you are a problem solver. The text that we read, if we read the whole, they looked for a problem solver. Pharaoh had a dream. He dreamt the dream. He didn't have the solution. And so they looked for a problem solver. And I'm saying this to everyone. This entire earth is looking for a problem solver. Romans chapter 8 verse 19 says the whole earth is waiting for you, my brother, is waiting for you, my sister, to arise as a problem solver. So when you say, I am a problem solver, you are prophesying to yourself, you are activating what God created you for. And so let me quickly just give you a few examples from the Bible. When you look at Joseph, 7 years of plenty was going to come. And after that, there will be 7 years of famine or drought. But that dream didn't make sense to the magicians, didn't make sense to Pharaoh, until a problem solver stepped in and managed to solve the problem and told him, this dream you had, what it means is 7 years of plenty and there will be 7 years of famine. And because he was a problem solver, Pharaoh promoted him. I'm saying to somebody, wherever you're working, be a problem solver and you'll be promoted. If you are the one, shout the loudest amen. The Bible shows us from Genesis to Revelation that God is always looking for a problem solver. Whether it is intercession, he says, I sought for a man to stand in the gap. Whether it is worship, he's looking for true worshipers who shall worship him in spirit and in truth. So wherever you are, whatever situation you find yourself in, position yourself as a problem solver. Let me quickly give you some few examples. Some of the people who are problem solvers. From Genesis, we have a man called Adam. God created the heavens and the earth. And he said, let us make man in our own image. Why? He wanted somebody who would be a problem solver to look after the Garden of Eden. And guess what? He also needed somebody who's going to name all the animals. And who was it? Adam. Adam came and he said, you are my problem solver here. And when Adam messed up, guess what? The second Adam came. Noah was a problem solver. When the whole world was wicked, he told him, set up an ark. And 8 of them survived. Joseph, we just read about, is a problem solver. He fed the entire world from Egypt. For 7 years, he collected all the harvest. And the next 7 years, he distributed food. He was now a food distributor, solving the problem of hunger. Moses was a problem solver. When God realized the prophetic word had gone forth, that they are going to be in Egypt for 400 years, but God needed a problem solver because it was delayed for 430 years until the problem solver was found in the wilderness. And he went back to Egypt, and as a problem solver, he brought them out. I am saying to somebody, today is your day to realize that God has wired you to be a problem solver. Somebody say amen. Daniel was a problem solver. The one for Joseph was even easier. The one for Daniel, the king had a dream. He forgot the dream, and he asked for the interpretation. You have a dream. You have dreamt yourself. You have forgotten your own dream. And now you want to punish everyone for interpretation. That's how difficult it was. But he said, look, I have the Spirit of God. Give me some days. And as soon as he sorted out the problem of Nebuchadnezzar, told him, this was your dream. And he said, yes, and this is the interpretation. Immediately, Daniel was promoted.
Somebody is about to be promoted. We can go on in the book of Judges. There's Deborah, there's Jephthah, there's Gideon. All of them problem solvers. You come to the days of David. Goliath for 40 days and 40 nights was insulting the children of Israel. A young man came as a problem solver. Sorted out the problem. His family was exempted from taxes. I am saying to somebody today, rise up as a problem solver. Look at Jesus. Jesus himself was a problem solver. When Adam fell, God had to send the second Adam, Jesus, who came and paid the price for you and me, took your sins, took my sins as a problem solver, reconciled us to the Father. I like what Acts chapter 10, verse 38 says. Acts chapter 10, verse 38 says, how God anointed Jesus of Nazareth with the Holy Ghost and with power, who went about doing good, healing all who were oppressed by the devil, for God was with him. As a problem solver. In real life, our daily life, it's all about problem solvers. The clothes you are wearing, somebody is a problem solver for clothes. And that's why we pay for the clothes we wear. And so whatever you can solve as a problem, you'll be rewarded. I know we love hospitals. When growing up in Lusaka, we only had UTH. And when you are sick, you go to UTH. When your car breaks down, will you take it to UTH? I didn't hear you. Will you take it to UTH? Why? Because the car is not solved by UTH, but you take it to a mechanic. In my own language, we say mechanica. That's why you take it. Why? Because it's a problem solver. And that is why it is important in this generation for each one of us to arise as problem solvers. There are some real life examples. Today, almost every one of us, we want a smartphone. But who sorted out the issue of a smartphone? A man was a problem solver. He set up a company. He was fired from his own company, went and worked elsewhere, and then they realized this one is a problem solver. Steve Jobs, they brought him back to Apple. And guess what? That's how smartphone came up. Now today, there are other smartphones apart from Apple, but I'm loyal to Apple because when I was in Zambia, I worked for Apple Macintosh. And so I'm so loyal even where I am. For 26 years, I've been in London, but I'm still loyal to Apple. Why? Because he's a problem solver. Everywhere in the whole world, they all want somebody who can solve their problem. I am speaking to somebody today. Your time to be a problem solver has come. You arise as a problem solver. I just want us to go quickly in looking at signs of a problem solver. What are the signs of a problem solver? There are some things that we can learn from the life of Joseph that we can apply in our lives. When you look at transport, there's a problem solver. Bus drivers are problem solvers for transport. Pilots are problem solvers for flying. Medical doctors are problem solvers for sickness. In your own life, every one of us, we ought to be problem solvers. Let's learn something from the life of Joseph. The life of Joseph was that he became a problem solver. And out of that, he was promoted. I'm just going to go through quickly some key points that would help you to see a sign in somebody's life that this one is a problem solver. 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They will just arrest you and put you in jail. Who are you going to look for? You're going to look for a lawyer because they are problem solvers in the area of law. 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I'll repeat this. Every problem solver, they start small and they are faithful in little. I mentioned a man called Steve Jobs who came up with Apple. And now the iPhone and the iPad and everything. Where did he start? He started in the garage.
Today, all these things we see right in the garage. That's where he made his first computer, in the garage. But now it's all over the world. Let's look at Joseph. Where did he start problem solving? Genesis chapter 40, verse 8 to 14. And they said to him, "We all had a dream," and they all explained their dream to him. That's from verse 8. Verse 9, then the chief butler also explained his dream. Verse 10, after they finished explaining the dream, now he starts to give them an interpretation in verse 11. Then Pharaoh's cup was in his hand, and I took the grapes and pressed them into Pharaoh's cup. That's the chief butler telling him his part of the dream. And placed the cup in Pharaoh's hand. And Joseph said to him, this is the interpretation of it. The three branches were 3 days. Now within 3 days, Pharaoh will lift up his head, will lift up your head and restore you to the place you were put, to you, you will put Pharaoh's cup in his hand, according to the former manner. Then, according to the former manner, when you were his butler. Verse 14. Hear what Joseph says. Look, I have given you interpretation, small beginning. But when you get there, verse 14, remember me. Guess what? Joseph was forgotten. How many people have you helped who has forgotten you? If you look through your life, there are people you have helped, they have forgotten you. But today, may God remember you. May God remember you. I want you to understand, in prison, he was able to interpret dreams. The days of small beginnings, he was faithful in interpretation. When the higher platform came, Joseph again was able to interpret for Pharaoh. But the number one sign is that he was faithful in little. According to the word of God, says in Luke chapter 16 verse 10, he who is faithful in what is least is faithful also in much. And he who is unjust in what is least is also unjust in much. From today, may you all be faithful in little. Somebody say amen. Tell your neighbor you're a problem solver. Number two, the second sign that we find for all the problem solver is that you are diligent. The Bible tells us, Genesis chapter 39, verse 2, and the Lord was with Joseph, and he was successful. He was a successful man. And in all the house of his master, the Egyptian, he was so diligent that he got promoted. He was a foreigner, but he was promoted. He was loved. Everything was put in him because of diligence. Proverbs chapter 22, verse 29. Seest thou a man diligent in his business, he shall stand before kings. He shall not stand before mere men. I am saying to somebody, your time of being rewarded as a diligent person has come, and the hour is now. Number three, what are the other signs of a problem solver? A problem solver is self-motivated. I'll repeat that. Self-motivated. I don't know if you have ever been there where there are people who only pray in church, but at home, they cannot pray. They are not self-motivated. Saying, kulibeka nimbo kaja. And so they are waiting for that song. When they sing together, it's when they'll pray. But those who are self-motivated, it says, the God who sees in secret will reward you openly. And so even by themselves, even in the difficult times when they are alone, they get up and say, why sit we here till we die? Looking at the life of Joseph, Genesis chapter 40, verse 6 to 8. And Joseph came into them in the morning and looked at them, and he saw they were sad. So he asked Pharaoh's officers who are with him in the custody of the Lord's house, saying, why do you look so sad? And they said to him, we each had a dream, and there is no interpreter. Look, that was none of his business.
but he was self-motivated to do something because he was a problem solver. As a problem solver, wherever you see a problem, you are moved to do something to bring a change. In our churches, we need problem solvers. That's why we have ushers, they come as problem solvers. Choir, problem solvers. We have marshals, problem solvers. We have various departments. Why? Because they are all problem solvers and they have given themselves to solve problems. Please put your hands together for all those who serve in the house of the Lord. Number four, the fourth sign of a problem solver is that they are committed to the task. You tell them, this is your task. They will not look back. When they put their hands to the plow, they will not look back. When it came to the life of Joseph, whether he was in Potiphar's house or he was in prison, he was committed to the task. Genesis chapter 39, verse 22 to 23. The Bible tells us that the keeper of the prisoner, meaning that the head of the prison, committed to Joseph's hand all the prisoners who were in the prison. Whatever they did there, it was his doing. The keeper of the prison did not look into anything that was under Joseph's authority, because the Lord was with him. Whatever he did, the Lord made it to prosper. I am saying to you, whatever has been committed into your hands, please do the task. The God who sees in secret will reward you openly. I believe in you. You are a problem solver. Number six sign for a problem solver is that a problem solver withstand criticism and accusation. Many times I've been there. And when I went to London, I went for 2 years to study for 2 years. As our general overseer was saying, I found myself in a Nigerian church. And when I got there, they found out that I was one of the leaders of intercession in our church in Zambia. So they made me head of intercession. And there were 15 intercessors, all Nigerians. Here comes a Zambian. Guess what? They all resigned and left me with four. And said, what? Now, wow, Abby, they bring Zambia boy now. So, but God has wired me in prayer as a problem solver. We started to pray together. 1 year later, we are 20. 2 years later, 40. And to cut the long story short, within a few years, we raised 120 intercessors. We're having prayer in church, 6:30 a.m. to 7:30, 19 hours to 21 hours, every single day. And after 10 years, as our general overseer have said, the church we belong to, they are very aggressive church planting. The pastor wakes up one day, calls me to the office and say, ah, Nick Chanda, I am sending you to church planting. I said, I don't know church planting. I only know prayer planting. And guess what? That's how I was sent. And we thank God for his grace. The church, we started 90% Nigerian. And the 10%, there were a few nationalities, Zambians, Uganda, Kenya, and a few other nations. And if you can survive, my brothers, Nigerian brothers, you can survive anywhere. They don't know how to backbite. They are not good at backbiting. They are only good at front biting. They will front bite you straight in your face and say, Abi, have you heard me now? Oga, answer me now. They came to me and said, Oga, resign today as head of prayer. Appoint us today. Now, tell pastor, you are resigning. So they don't know backbiting. They only know front biting. But our God is our helper. So, as a problem solver, you have to withstand criticism, accusation. Joseph was accused of trying to rape Potiphar's wife. He did not give up on God. He still maintained his commitment to God. And for every one of us, you can read this from Genesis 39, verse
verse 12 to 20, that he still stood as a problem solver. Today in church, we just tell somebody off, you rebuke them. It says, do not do this. They'll leave immediately. I'm going to overcome a supernatural ministry international.com. And they are gone. Why? Because they are not problem solvers. They cannot withstand criticism. They cannot withstand, yes, accusation. They cannot withstand even genuine rebuke or correction. But for you who are here, I can see you are problem solvers. May God bless you. Number six sign is that every problem solver has foresight or insight and revelation.

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1: 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The biggest celebration of Zambian gospel music is back. 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And listen, the red carpet starts at 17 hours. Then, at 19 hours, it's showtime. 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

killers with bombs and bullets, but believers, hiding the gospel in their pockets, forgetting that there are people in the streets who are too broken to enter church buildings, too far gone to believe they still belong. They've become physically fit because they've been running from the feeling of being judged. They are the ones who need to know that the parts of their past does not disqualify them. However, Tukia is saying the brokenness in these streets is alarming. It's time the church stopped hitting snooze. They've got the cure the people need and they are not keeping it to themselves. So to the ones who have failed to find their way to church, tell your friends and neighbors that church is coming to you. So on the 27th of September, Solwezi is about to witness what happens when church refuses to be confined in one place. They're not bringing a building to the streets. They are bringing the message of Christ. Church to the Streets Festival, the first of its kind, will be taking place at Solwezi City Mall on the 27th of September, 2026. 14 hours to 19 hours, hosted by Tukia, the guest of honor, His Royal Highness Chief Mumena, featuring Mark 44. Landmark Sounds.

0: Mr. Mano. And many more.
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0: 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Me and every skull, this is gospel being preached in rap on that last day. 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

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Nah, hi, this is Finjani, and you're listening on the Nightlight. Okay. Hello, hello, this is Finjani, and you're listening to... Hi, this is Finjani, and you're listening to... Hi, this is Finjani, and you're listening... Hi, this is Finjani, and you're listening to Nightlight...

Pasta Gift Capitula bring us into the first hour of Nightlight on Radio Christian Voice. The time is exactly 21:22. I'm so excited. You know, one of those days when it's your birthday, you know that feeling you have. I don't know if you enjoy your birthdays, but I was telling a friend of mine just the day before that maybe I'm growing old because some days or some weeks I'm forgetting that it's actually my birthday week. It happened last year. It's just that I have a lot of people that love and care about me. So they started a little early asking me, what do you want for your birthday? What do you want to do? Where do you want to go? Right? But the joy that you feel when you're celebrating your birthday, that's what has overwhelmed me this evening. And I'll tell you, it's because the joy of the Lord is your strength and is my strength. Welcome to the first hour. If you're listening to us for the very first time, this is Nightlight on Radio Christian Voice, the only program that I wanted to use the word challenge, but let's use this word. It doesn't sound as friendly. It forces you to start reading your Bible. The only program that will force you, because Uncle Malumbo every evening will ask you a question. Who did you invite to church? Who did you pray?

as we are in this first hour, is there a portion of scripture that you have memorized in this month, in this week, and you have gone on to share that scripture with someone? I'll be telling you what scripture I have memorized, and it's from the book of Isaiah. My chapters, yali kuma 50s, somewhere there. So I'll be sharing what scripture I have memorized. And also, we have our devotion coming up in just a moment, as well as our recap. But the most profound news I'm sharing with you this evening is that my Radio Christian Voice Music Awards, obviously, Mwatimvela tia kambapo, yafika pa point manje, yakuti, it's your turn. The boy is in your hands. And what do I mean by that? The voting has begun. Yes. Now, many times you hear people, just even with the other awards, you hear people say, no, this one, they snubbed the award. This person deserved the awards. But half the time, it's you and me that have the problem. It's never the organizers of the awards. You and me have a problem. We don't vote for the artists we love. Somehow we just expect them to automatically win because we are convinced their work is excellent. But now you have a say. It's no longer in the hands of Radio Christian Voice. We don't decide, we don't determine who wins these awards. You, the listener, you that chooses to celebrate Christian excellence, you are the one that decides who wins. So I will be putting you up to speed on how you can vote for your favorite artists. I'm seeing some have already started voting. They are sharing screenshots on their WhatsApp saying, I've already voted for this and this person. So please also do the same. If you don't know how to vote, this is why Uncle Malumbo is here this evening, to help you on how you can vote for your artist. Now, there are several categories: Artist of the Year, Praise Song of the Year, that's Slow Praise Song of the Year, High Praise Song of the Year, and all that. So you will be voting, but I'll be putting you up to speed on how you can vote. For now, let's break for a sound of worship. When we get back, we have our devotion as well as recap coming up.

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0: What a powerful sound of worship there coming through from Pastor Mutamula. I see in the spirit. That's Pastor Mutamula and the tribe of Judah. A lovely evening and a warm welcome. It is getting hot. Summer is upon us. This afternoon, I was looking at the weather and I'm saying, man, can the weather get decided, because at some point it looked like it was going to rain. Then it looks like, the sun is back. But one thing we definitely know is that the sun is out. We are getting into a very hot season. If we are not in the hot season already, I would love to hear from you this evening. The number you're reaching us on is 0956-200-490. And if you're on Facebook, welcome to our Facebook edition. We are actually live this evening, and so you can tune in, be a part of this evening's broadcast. Once again, I'll try to say the phone number slowly. Last week, somebody told me they had to go to Google just to find the Radio Christian Voice studio line. So I'm trying to be as slow as I can so that you listening in, and maybe you want to write it down. The number is 0956-200-490. That is the number you are reaching me on this evening. All right, the number once again is 0956-200-490. That's the number you are reaching us on this evening. I have a message here from Walia saying, good evening, Brother Malumbo and the Nightlight family. Now, you also shared with me that Sunday you were in church, but I guess the question is always, you were in church, who did you go to church with? Let me take this call and see who is. Oh my goodness me, we lose the call. Try again. 0956-200-490. Where are you listening to us from this evening? And if you've been with us, what is it that we've reflected on the program, that has sat with you, that has spoken with you, or just greatly challenged you? We continue reflecting on the Word of God. And even now, as we are getting into our recap, the challenge I'm sharing is, last week we said, as you're reading the Bible, find a portion of Scripture that you are going to memorize, right? Find a portion of Scripture. You just won't read it. It could be an entire chapter if your memory is that good. I know of people that have memorized the entire Bible. So maybe your memory is that good. What's this Bible verse that you have memorized and gone on to share with someone? Good evening. You're through to Nightlight on Radio Christian Voice. Your name and where you're calling us from. Uh-oh. They go just like that. Try again. 0956-200-490. That is 0956-200-490. You can write me a message or drop me a WhatsApp voice note. Kaidi ichalo bali wamia. So you're able to reach me via SMS. You're able to give me a call, or better yet, send me that voice note. The number once again is 0956-200-490. Now, last evening, we sat with the very profound portion of Scripture. But before that, I did say that I'll be sharing with you, as we get into our devotion, what Scripture I have memorized since last week. I actually shared this portion of Scripture with a dear friend of mine. I shared this Scripture with three people. One, a dear brother. I work with them here at Radio Christian Voice, so they can bear witness that, yes, Uncle Malumbo did share that portion of Scripture. The other person I shared this portion of Scripture with is a mother. And because they are always praying for their children, I was led to share this portion of scripture with them. The third person I shared with is actually somebody young. They're still in high school, but they asked me, "What are you reading? I'd love to read anything you're reading." So I gave them this portion of scripture, Isaiah 54. Verses 13. That's Isaiah 54, verses 13. Now, for me, it's the entire chapter that I've been reflecting on. But of course, for my memory verse, I settled in verses 14. Let me take this call and see who we have. Then we go on to our devotion. You are through to Nightlight. Your name and where you're calling us from.
1: Good evening.
0: Evening, thank you. Your name and where you're calling us from.
1: Evangelist, calling you from the Copper Belt.
0: Evangelist, I'm happy we are speaking this evening.
1: Thank you very much. I'm humbled. I'm always listening to to you every time.
0: You are my backbencher. How come you've never called Danko Malumbo, Evangelist?
1: My brother.
0: Okay, now the voice is coming back. So I want us to start on one point. You're always listening to Uncle Malumbo every evening. What portion of scripture has Evangelist memorized in this month of September? Has Evangelist read any new scripture that he has memorized?
1: There's just one scripture that I love so much that I usually share with the people when I meet people.
0: Okay, go on. What's this verse? And recently, is it today? Is it yesterday when you shared it with someone? What verse is this, man of God?
1: Today I shared with somebody, and then yesterday as well I did. But it is this scripture that I love so much that I usually love to share with people.
0: Yes, sir.
1: When I meet them.
0: What?
1: It is Ecclesiastes chapter number 11.
0: Okay. I'm also writing down because I'm going to read Ecclesiastes 11.
1: Verse 1.
0: Okay. What does it say, Evangelist?
1: It is a very nice verse which I like so much. And it reminds me that every time when I go somewhere, I have to always do good things to everyone.
0: Yeah.
1: Because when you read this scripture, the Bible says that go and continue doing good to everywhere and to everyone. And after a while, the good shall follow you. This scripture encourages me so much because every time when I meet people, important, no, even those that are not important, I feel I should treat them equal. I should share it with them so that as well as they go, they must always understand that on this earth we are just one.
0: Yeah.
1: And we need to do every time good things to people.
0: Mm-hmm.
1: Because this scripture also teaches me that the things that you are doing today are the things that you are going to find them in future.
0: Mm.
1: It encouraged me so much and it gives me a picture whereby it reminds me of something like today when I do good things to somebody, of course in future, I always find them. So this simply means that if I do bad things today to somebody, I shouldn't complain in future when I've made something that is bad, because that's what I invested in the first place.
0: Evangelist, I have to let you go. Thank you so much for sharing that portion of scripture with us. It's very encouraging and it's just spilling into our devotion. Thank you so much. God bless you.
1: Thank you very much. God bless you too.
0: All right. Amen. Ecclesiastes 11 verses 1. This is what Evangelist loves. This is favorite portion of scripture. And it says, it's a scripture I share with a lot of people. Yesterday, he shared this same scripture with someone. Listen, what verse have you memorized that even if tikakushan zero number, mzakwanisa kwicha recite verse without missing a beat? And have you shared this verse with somebody? I was just sharing with you a moment ago that for me, the verse I have sat with this September is Isaiah 54, verses 13. And I've gone on to share it with three people in this month. The Bible is saying, all your children will be taught by the Lord, and great will be their peace. In the New Living Translation, it's very present. It's saying, I will teach all your children, and they will enjoy great peace. Even the English Standard Version, it's written in past tense, but then the Bible or the Word of God is consistent. It's saying, all your children shall be taught by the Lord, and great shall be the peace of your children. When you read the Bible, in the book of Psalms, it tells us that a wise man leaves an inheritance for his children's children. But then you realize and understand that sometimes parents, our parents, they love us so much, and maybe even you as a parent, you love your children so much. You are capable of doing anything and everything for them. But the humility I found within this scripture is that it reminded me that we are stewards. The children that God has given us, the talents, the people that God has placed in our lives, we are only stewards of relationships, friendships, finances. We are only stewards of all these things. They are not ours. And you know, as I was reading Isaiah 54, again, I went back to the book of Psalms, and God is saying, everything is mine. The earth is mine. Everything in it. You come to the New Testament, you hear that Jesus Christ is given a name above every other name, that things in heaven, on earth, and under the earth all bow at the mention of the name of Jesus. They submit to his lordship and to his authority. So then I started thinking, right, many times we make plans on how we will take care either of people that are in our families, people that are closer to us. We make all these plans. But this scripture humbled me because I am only a steward. The resources I need to steward the blessings that God has given me come from God himself. And so sometimes we receive a blessing from God, and we think we can sustain it without God. It is the same way God has given us a responsibility in Matthew 28. But it is not in my strength, as praise my Shilipa, that I will step out boldly and invite somebody to church and they come. It is not in my wisdom, as Uncle Malumbo, that I'll step out on my daily commute and start a faith conversation. But all of these things, we are only able to practice the acts of evangelism when we remember who has sent us on the mission and who is to teach us the right words we need to speak, the right walk we need to walk, the path we should take. Who truly needs to hear the word that we are carrying in our spirits, the word of God that is burning in our bones? We must trust God. Even the people that we are praying with, the people we are sharing the gospel resources with. Yes, Uncle Malumbo every day is asking, who have you shared the gospel resource with? But even as you are sharing these gospel resources, you must come to a point of understanding and knowing that the word you're sharing isn't yours, but the Lord himself will teach the people that you're giving this word to. He will give them a deeper understanding. It is the Holy Spirit himself that will work. And there is great peace that comes when the Lord himself has taught you the word. And so we must come back to a place of trusting that if God has put a word in my spirit, it is God himself that will make this word understandable to those hearing it. Let me take this call even as we are getting into the second hour. You are through to Nightlight on Radio Christian Voice. Your name and where you're calling us from.
2: Yeah, my name is Ray Chisenga.
0: Your name again?
2: Ray Chisenga.
0: Ray Chisenga. All right, you have 2 minutes. Do share with us what scripture have you been reading or memorized this month, and who have you shared the scripture with?
2: Okay, I've been sharing this verse with my friends. And then this verse is found in Psalm 119, verse 130.
0: Psalm 119, verse 130. I'm writing down so I can also read and be encouraged. So that's Psalm 119.
2: Verse 130.
0: Okay, verses 130. Who did you share with, Bach Singer?
2: Yeah, I've been sharing this verse with my friends. And this verse has always encouraged my life because I've actually gone through doldrums in life, but this verse really encourages me.
0: Yes, sir.
2: It states that the entrance of thy word bringeth light and giveth understanding to the simple. Yeah, this verse, regardless of who you are in life, in society, in everyday's way, it punctuates the reality of God, because God is the Word. Like in John chapter 1, verse 1, in the beginning was the Word, and the Word was with God, and the Word was God.
0: Yeah.
2: So you find that when the Word enters your life, it actually elevates your life. It illuminates light in your life.
0: Mm-hmm.
2: And it actually envisions your life to get things in life. So thank God that this verse has always elevated my life, and it has opened my mind, and it has opened my thinking.
0: Amen.
2: And I thank God that it has actually showed me from dead things in life. I thank God for that in Jesus' name. Amen.
0: Amen. Amen. You are a Bible scholar. God bless you.
2: Thank you.
0: All right. Did you hear about Ray breaking down scripture? Now that's Bible study. He's like, hold on. I have a verse that I've been reading, a verse that I love. It's Psalm 119, verses 130. Now, as a good student of the Bible, he goes on and quotes it. He says, hold on. She didn't maybe have a verse in that tomorrow. But I've memorized this verse, and this is what it says. And I'm amazed to just hear what you find in his word. There is life in God's word. Gift Mubonde in Solwezi. I'm enjoying your program. Gift, I think you've not yet caught up with the program. We don't allow people to enjoy nightlight. Praise the Lord. I'm pulling your leg. But no, we don't allow people to enjoy nightlight. We want you to. The only thing you should enjoy about nightlight is the word of God you are sharing with others. You must start enjoying inviting people to church. You must start enjoying practicing the acts of evangelism. Just, you know, sharing scripture with somebody, explaining the gospel to someone, praying with someone that they accept Jesus. Those are the things you must start enjoying. Because if you tell me that Mulesta enjoy program, but you've not led anyone to the Lord, I'm thinking, then what are you enjoying, right? Because the joy is in winning souls for Jesus. I have Levi Banda also reaching us via WhatsApp. Let's see if we can get to hear what Levi is saying.

0: Uh-oh. Well, we'll still try to get Levy to chat with us a little bit. But, you know, do send that voice note to the number 0956-200-490. Listen, time for us to get into the second hour of today's edition of Nightlight. We are reading a very interesting portion of scripture. We are actually revisiting it. I'll be shocked if you don't know this portion of scripture. I'll tell you what it is. It's from the book of John, John chapter 4, 28, and we'll read up to verses 39. What I want us to greatly focus on this evening, John chapter 4, verses 28, we'll read all the way up to 39. There's an interesting response that the main character in this story gives. I want us to really sit with this evening. Up next is the top of the hour news. Do stay with us. God bless you.
1: Hey, I just sent you something.
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1: Nope, better. I sent you a devotion that really spoke to me today. I found it very encouraging and challenging.
2: Thanks, bro. Very thoughtful of you. I will check it out.
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1: CCZ says it will not support moves to extend presidential term limit. Governance expert urges UPND to use two-thirds majority responsibly, and at least 11 detained following protests for release of activists. Good evening. With the news, I am Margaret Mwanza. The Council of Churches in Zambia, CCZ, says it will not support any constitutional amendments aimed at removing the presidential term limit. CCZ General Secretary James Piri says the constitution should be respected, adding that any plans to amend it must not serve the interests of an individual or political party. His remarks come amid social media debate over proposals relating to the presidential term limit, with various stakeholders expressing divergent views on the matter. Speaking in an interview with RCV News in Lusaka today, Father Piri said any proposed constitutional amendments should be made in the best interests of the nation and subjected to broad consultation. Looking at what is obtaining now, some individuals want to push the idea of extending the presidential term limit to suit a political party's wishes, which is not good for the country, said Father Piri. Father Piri said the constitution is a fundamental document that provides the framework for governing the country and must therefore be safeguarded. He said any decision to amend the constitution should reflect the interests of the Zambian people and follow the appropriate legal and consultative process.
2: Our position is that the constitution should be protected and should not be changed just to suit an individual. The constitution has to be respected, and any change should be done in the interest of the nation, unlike in the interest of the individual. And looking at what is obtaining now, it's like people, they have some individuals in mind and they want to extend the presidential limit just to suit an individual, which I think is not very good for this country.
1: Youth Life Zambia Project founder and executive director Michael Nkosi has urged young people recently sworn in as members of parliament following their nomination under the mixed members' proportional representation system to use the opportunity to demonstrate that young leaders can deliver beyond expectations. Speaking in an interview with RCV News in Lusaka today, Mr. Nkosi congratulated the newly sworn in youth representatives and challenged them to focus on service to the nation rather than personal enrichment. He said the presence of young people in parliament should provide an opportunity to advance issues affecting the youth and create pathways for more young people to participate in national leadership. The youth is not there to enrich themselves, but to work, deliver, and open doors for more young people, said Mr. Nkosi. He urged the new members of parliament to actively participate in parliamentary business and engage in discussions and decision-making processes that will shape the country's future. Mr. Nkosi said the new youth MPs have an important responsibility to demonstrate effective leadership and ensure that their presence in parliament translates into meaningful representation for young people. He further called on them to work together, sit around tables where key national decisions are made, and use their positions to contribute to Zambia's development.
3: We need to understand that young people are not just there to enrich themselves or to just fit in the agendas of the political parties, no, but they are there to open doors, to prove, to work, to deliver. It is an opportunity for the nation to trust in the young people, in its young people. So these ones being our pathfinders, so to say, or our pioneers, I think they have an honor of delivering beyond expectations so that young people, more young people can actually find their way into parliament.
1: Governance expert Ruben Lifuka has urged the United Party for National Development, UPND, to use its two-thirds majority in parliament responsibly and avoid using its numbers to pursue partisan interests. Speaking in an interview with RCV News in Lusaka, Mr. Lifuka said the majority should be used to enact laws that promote national development, strengthen democracy, and enhance good governance. The party must not take advantage of the two-thirds majority and start doing things in their favor, but should speak for the people and ensure Zambia's democracy changes for the better than it has been, said Mr. Lifuka. He reminded members of parliament that they are representatives of the people and should ensure that their decisions are made in the interests of Zambians. Mr. Lifuka further urged parliamentarians to represent not only the views of their political parties, but also the interests and concerns of the wider citizenry. He has also called for a stronger parliament that promotes democracy, accountability, and good governance.
4: At the end of the day, parliament still has a huge obligation to provide oversight on the functioning of the executive. Now, not be compromised simply because the majority comes from the ruling party. As parliamentarians, they are representatives of the people. We are in a representative democracy, meaning those that voted for them, those that did not vote for them, and those that did not even vote at all, they have to represent those views, and not just those of the party, but the people that they represent. So a more robust parliament, a parliament that does its oversight function, a parliament that promotes democracy, a good governance, is the one that we need to see.
1: The Lusaka City Council LCC has noted with concern over the continued sale of used underwear, commonly known as salaula nikas, boxers and tights on streets and in some markets, despite the ban. LCC Public Relations Manager Chola Mwamba said the importation and sale of second-hand underwear and other close-fitting undergarments is illegal under Zambian law. Ms. Mwamba said the restriction covers all used close-fitting undergarments, including underwear, panties, boxers, and tights. The law prohibits the importation and sale of second-hand undergarments, which is provided under statutory instrument SI number 120 of 2006 and is enforced alongside the Compulsory Standards Act number 3 of 2017, said Ms. Mwamba in a statement issued to RCV News in Lusaka today. She explained that the ban was instituted to protect public health, as clothing worn in close contact with the skin can transmit fungal infections, skin rashes, and other communicable diseases. Ms. Mwamba expressed concern that the growing cases of fungal infections on private parts, especially among women, are usually associated with the use of second-hand underwear garments, adding that some of these underwear garments are donations from hospitals and clinics from various places. She further warned that any trader found selling these prohibited items risks seizure and destruction of goods and prosecution in accordance with the law. Ms. Mwamba added that the council, working with other enforcement agencies, will intensify inspections and enforcement operations, urging traders to comply with the law and desist from this illegal trade in the city.
5: Members of the public are reminded that the law prohibits the importation and sale of second-hand undergarments. This is provided for under the statutory instrument number 120 of 2006, which declares Zambian standard as ZS 559 as a compulsory standard and is enforced alongside the Compulsory Standards Act number 3 of 2017. The restriction covers all used close-fitting undergarments, including underwear, panties, and boxers, as well as tights.
1: In African news, an unnamed armed group shut a valve on a pipeline from a major Libyan oil field, causing a drop in production. The National Oil Corporation, NOC, said late Monday. The disruption threatens production from the Al Sharara field, a key source of crude for Libya, an OPEC member that holds Africa's largest proven oil reserves. Armed groups and protesters frequently target oil fields, pipelines, and export terminals to press political or economic demands. Coming up shortly, 4 dead after powerful typhoon Dujen lashes Japan. This and more, stay tuned.
6: Did you know that sharing a gospel video or resource is a simple way to spread the gospel of Jesus Christ to someone who doesn't know God? 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
1: And now the rest of the news. Four people have died in Japan after Typhoon Dujin battered Tokyo and surrounding prefectures with torrential rains and destructive winds, local reports said. The storm cut power for 50,000 people and caused the suspension of hundreds of flights. Most evacuation orders were lifted on Tuesday as the storm pulled away from Japan's eastern coast. At the height of the storm on Monday, authorities warned of an imminent threat to life and urged 1.9 million people to move to shelters. That's the news today. Here is another look at the headlines. The Council of Churches in Zambia, CCZ, says it will not support any constitutional amendments aimed at removing the presidential term limit. Governance expert Ruben Lifuka has urged the United Party for National Development, UPND, to use its two-thirds majority in parliament responsibly and avoid using its numbers to pursue partisan interests. And an unnamed armed group shot a valve on a pipeline from a major Libyan oil field, causing a drop in production, the National Oil Corporation, NOC, said late Monday. For more news, follow us on our social media platforms. You can find us on Facebook, Instagram, X, and YouTube with the handle RCV News. My name is Margaret Monza. Stay tuned.
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9: Zambia, are you ready? The biggest celebration of Zambian gospel music is back. On the 28th of November, make your way to the beautiful Siela Bonanza for an unforgettable night of celebrating Christian excellence. And listen, the red carpet starts at 17 hours. Then, at 19 hours, it's showtime. Get ready for incredible performances from some of Zambia's finest gospel artists, including Chileshe Bwalya.

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4: Being bold is actually beyond pressing shift keys. It's beyond shaving machines. It's beyond reversing a cancerous disease. Being bold is coming to the understanding that the harvest is more than plenty, but those willing to put in the work are few. Turn quickly to the book of Matthew, past 28 chapters and come to verses 19 and realize the mandate is to look at the world and all its nations and say to ourselves, therefore, I'll go too. I'll go and love my neighbor enough to want to see them in heaven. I'll go and be compassionate enough to share the gospel with no fear end. I'll remember that persecution must be for his name's sake, because I'm grafted in. To God, we kids are namesakes. The practicality requires me to step into faith. Convos to point to the true source in the Bible to pronounce the gospel. I share my testimony to shame the past and the accusers thereof. I share the message of his goodness, and it is to church I invite ya. I step into prayer and offering daily support to the brethren, being a good example of righteous standing to all my sisters, and then realize that it's time we disciples went out to disciple others, to disciple the world into getting to know the God of the Bible. So go ye into the world and share his word boldly. The call is to engage culture for his glory.
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1: Turn to your neighbor and say, you will never be the same.

Welcome to the second hour of Nightlight on Radio Christian Voice, your home since 94. I'm your brother, your friend, your host, Praise Mashilipa. Affectionately here, if you're listening to us for the very first time, the family calls me Uncle Malumbo. Most recently, Apostle Ellison Kaumba said I was Apostle. And I remember last year I was Bishop. Some other time I was Reverend. So a lot of names get thrown at me. I would love to know who you are, where you're listening to us from, and if this is the first time you're listening to us as Nightlight, or perhaps you recently just discovered the program on Radio Christian Voice and you now listen. Maybe it's been a week. I would love to hear from you. What have you learned? How are you finding the program? I have a policy on Nightlight. You are not allowed to enjoy the program. Instead, what you're allowed to do is you're allowed to enjoy the lessons and the fruits that come from living out or practicing.

0: that church different from you and me today? So through every conversation, every evening, the direction is one: practice the acts of evangelism. Lead someone to Christ. Invite them to church. Praise the Lord. And so this evening, we are sitting with a very popular portion of scripture. I say popular because even if you don't fully know the chapter we are reading this evening, at least you have an idea of this Bible story. It's in John chapter 4. And if you are an ardent listener of Nightlight, I will be shocked if you don't know this verse. It means you and me are not reading our scriptures as we ought to, because this is a portion of scripture that Pastor Comfort has encouraged us on. Auntie Lydia, our matron, has encouraged us on. Even Auntie Kezia has encouraged us from this portion of scripture. I have a very vivid memory of also Grandma Florence calling in and speaking to this story. So for somebody that says, yes, me, I listen to Nightlight. I'm a backbencher. I don't text or call in, but I listen to Nightlight. You should know what this portion of scripture is saying. John 4, 28 to 30. And we will read even up to verses 39. So it's the story of the Samaritan woman. But this evening, we are focusing on her response after she meets Jesus at the well. Many times with stories like this, we just read them and we forget. Or the presentation we have is that of what somebody else taught us, but not what we've dug for ourselves. So this evening, as we are in the second hour, I want you to read this portion of scripture and let's see what can we learn from how this woman responds to Jesus. Our challenge is to start up a faith conversation. Stay right here. This is Nightlight on Radio Christian Voice, your home since 94. Don't go anywhere. Stay with us. Plus, in this very second hour, we do a deep dive of the book of John. Do you know who wrote the book of John? Do you know what it mainly speaks about? And do you even know what is happening in the fourth chapter of this book? All that plus more right here on Nightlight, helping you fall in love with God's word even more.
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Solomon Lange with You Have Done Me Well. He sings the Swahili version. Ahead of that, I played a song that I have recently shared as a gospel resource with someone. It's Exhorted by Pastor Dolapo Lawor. So with this man, I knew him as a preacher, listened to a bit of his teachings and sermons here and there, but I never knew that he is a singer. So one evening, I'm home, I'm going through my YouTube, I come across a song by Louis. It's a cover that she's done, and it's titled Pastor Dolapo Lawor Cover. So I thought, you know, pastors now write songs and they let their praise teams and choirs sing them. So I assumed, it's one of those arrangements. But something, as I woke up in the early hours of the day, I think around 3 or 4, I went back to YouTube because I want to listen to something as I get into my break of dawn devotion. And I searched for Pastor Dolapo, and the song just ministers to me. It is still ministering to me. So I pray that as I've shared it with you, even this evening, it has blessed your heart and spirit. Tell me this, what have you shared as a gospel resource with someone? You can reach me on the number 0956-200-490. We are in this second hour of Nightlight, and we are reading the book of John. Yes. Now, we did mention that we would take a minute to do a deep dive. So the Gospel of John, or the book of John, is considered to be the fourth of the New Testament, the fourth book of the New Testament. So this is one book that speaks about Jesus. It presents him as the Son of God and Savior of the world. And the book emphasizes his identity, his relationship with the Father, and also emphasizes on the core for us to believe in him. Now, the main purpose is that John explains that Jesus is more than a teacher or a prophet. He is the Word who becomes flesh, and he comes to reveal God to humanity. So John's purpose is clearly stated.

to experience this God of yours. That's what testimony does. When God transforms your life, the things he has done for you become a sermon. So, you know, my question this evening, as we read our portion of scripture, as we reflect on this story,

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4: 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The biggest celebration of Zambian gospel music is back. On the 28th of November, make your way to the beautiful Siela Bonanza for an unforgettable night of celebrating Christian excellence. And listen, the red carpet starts at 17 hours. Then, at 19 hours, it's showtime. 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Karen.

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0: 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As the clock strikes 12, we come together, united in faith, standing in the gap for our nation, our families, and ourselves. Join us every day at midnight as we stand as watchmen on the wars, vigilant in prayer. Let us be the light that pierces through the darkness, the voice that echoes in the silence. Tune in tonight and be part of the prayers. Be a watchman.
2: Oh.

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1: My name is Lungo Mafia Michael. I say no to violence. I say no to hate speech. I say no to political intolerance. I say no to tribalism. I say yes to a prosperous Zambia. I say yes to a united Zambia. I say yes to a peaceful Zambia. One Zambia, one nation. I choose peace because I am Zambian.

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Tell him to hide you. 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Rabaku zeketeleba. The more God takes you higher, the more you need his hiding.

Praise the Lord. Indeed, He will hide us under the shadow of His mighty wings. Welcome to Nightlight on Radio Christian Voice. We are officially in the third and final hour of the program. This evening, we are reading and reflecting on the story of the woman, the Good Samaritan, or the Samaritan, right? The Samaritan woman. And we are reading the book of John 4, 28 up to 30 and 39. Now, what I want us to reflect on, even as we are in this third hour going onto the prayer altar, is the woman's response. When you're reading verses 28, we are told she leaves her water jar and goes back into the town. Now, this shows how her encounter with Jesus becomes more important than what she had originally come to do. Notice this. She leaves her jar. She came to the well to fetch water, right? But then when she has encountered Jesus, she leaves the jar to show that the encounter is more important than what she came to do. How many of us go to church and instead of leaving our water jars in church, because now we've met the one whom, when we've allowed him in our hearts, we never thirsty again. How many of us go to church with our empty jars, and instead of leaving them, we still go back to our lives with the jar? Let's read John 4, 28 to 30. Then, leaving her water jar, the woman went back to the town and said to the people, "Come, see a man who taught me everything I ever did. Could this be the Messiah?" They came out of the town and made their way toward him. It's very interesting. I'm seeing this as if it's the first time I'm looking at this scripture, but we've sat with it before. We've read this scripture before. But now that we sit with it again, the Lord is just showing me more aspects to the story, aspects of which I could have missed, you could have missed, we could have missed. When we've heard the word of God, how do we respond to it? Does it become the most important thing? Or we say, first, let me take this water back there.

0: until harvest. I tell you, open your eyes and look at the fields. They are ripe for harvest. Even now, the one who reaps draws a wage and harvests a crop for eternal life, so that the sower and the reaper may be glad together. That's the saying, one sows and another reaps, is true. I sent you to reap what you have not worked for. Others have done the hard work, and you have reaped the benefits of their hard labor. Verses 39, many of the Samaritans from that town believed in him because of the woman's testimony. He told me everything I ever did. For me, it's how the woman responds. It's the woman's feedback that carries so much weight in this story, because she runs back and says, come and see. Some of us, God has touched our lives. We were born again. Like, we have even heard on this program, someone calls and says, I got born again in 1975. Where is the fruit of your being born again? Who else today is born again because of you? We hear the testimonies. I've been listening to Radio Christian Voice since 1996. The Radio Christian Voice has changed my life. In your life changing, who else's life is being changed and transformed because of your obedience to God? Or you are saved and we remain with stories when Radio Christian Voice was still in shortwave. Praise the Lord, it's no longer on shortwave. But whilst you listened to Radio Christian Voice on shortwave, who is born again because of your listening to Radio Christian Voice? Even today, this year, 2026, to you that listens to Nightlight every day, I have a challenge for you. Who is born again because you have been listening to Radio Christian Voice? You've been listening to Nightlight since. Who is born again because you preached to them? Who has given their life to Christ because you led them to Christ? 0956-200-490. We listen to Travis Green. He says, made a way. After that, we get straight to the prayer altar. But for now, answer my question. The number is 0956-200-490. Also, what are you taking? What are you picking in this story that we are sitting with? Do stay right here on Nightlight, helping you fall in love with God's word even more.
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back to tell people, maybe they looked at her as, yeah, she's messed up, but aliko buino. So nonge kamaningi. So sokoneze kamaningo. Aliko buino. But then she goes and tells them, he has told me things that you never even knew about me. He is the true Messiah. He has told me things about me, things that you already know, and things that you don't know about me yet. And because they knew her, they heard her testimony. They saw what had changed in her life, such that she left her jar of water to go and share the good news. What is it that you're leaving behind so you can freely share? I beg your pardon. So you can freely share the word of God with others. This evening, we are on the prayer altar. We are taking a moment to pray that, Lord, fill me with your love, fill me with your presence, fill me with your grace, that as I share your word, be it a gospel resource, whatever it is that I'm sharing that speaks of your goodness, it will have the necessary impact required to transform lives. Ask the Lord this evening that as you talk about all he has done for you, as you tell somebody about where the Lord has taken you from and what he has delivered you from, take a moment to pray this evening that the glory of God shall be seen through you. A life will be restored, a life will be transformed, because you chose to be faithful with what God has done over your life. You chose to not be quiet, but you chose to be loud about what God has done. Pray that the Lord helps you with these acts of evangelism. Ask the Lord to give you a right word for somebody, to give you a word in season for someone going through a challenging situation. My name is Praise Mashilipa. This is where we wrap up today's edition of Nightlight. And we are stepping on the prayer altar, praying. Listen, take God at his word. You know, I often say this. It used to be a joke, but now I think about it and it's the truth. I love my parents and I wish they wrote the Bible. Because, you know, then you can dismiss it. I can tell you, but even if I'm telling you to read the Bible, you know, my mom wrote it. She's a good woman, but it's up to you. Right? Like I have that leeway to tell you to either believe what I'm telling you as the gospel truth or not. But this is the word of God. This is the Bible. It's not Radio Christian Voice that sat together and said, what shall we give the nation of Zambia? Let's write down the Bible. Let's write down the book of John. It's not us as Radio Christian Voice that wrote it. So you can believe this word more than anyone, more than anything. And this is what I want you to do this evening. I'm not here to just excite you, to help you fall asleep. No, I want you to be realigned. I want you to fall in love with the word of God. I want you to trust and believe that this evening, as you are lifting your voice to pray, the Lord will hear, because what you are doing this evening is choosing to let God's priorities overrule your priorities. Let what God has desired, what God has wished or intended be what pleases you this evening. Ask the Lord, Lord, give me a word for this season, a right word for this season, so that I may share a word that restores your children back to you. Child of God, lift your voice and let's pray together. I'm back tomorrow, 21 to midnight, right here. Lift your voice in Jesus' mighty name. Let's pray.

0: Being bold is actually beyond pressing shift keys. It's beyond shaving machines. It's beyond reversing a cancerous disease. Being bold is coming to the understanding that the harvest is more than plenty, but those willing to put in the work are few. Turn quickly to the book of Matthew, past 28 chapters and come to verses 19 and realize the mandate is to look at the world and all its nations and say to ourselves, therefore, I'll go too. I'll go and love my neighbor enough to want to see them in heaven. I'll go and be compassionate enough to share the gospel with no fear end. I'll remember that persecution must be for his name's sake, because I'm grafted in. To God, we kids are namesakes. The practicality requires me to step into faith. Convos to point to the true source in the Bible to pronounce the gospel. I share my testimony to shame the past and the accusers thereof. I share the message of his goodness, and it is to church I invite ya. I step into prayer and offering daily support to the brethren, being a good example of righteous standing to all my sisters, and then realize that it's time we disciples went out to disciple others, to disciple the world into getting to know the God of the Bible. So go ye into the world and share his word boldly. The call is to engage culture for his glory.
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1: CCZ says it will not support moves to extend presidential term limit. Governance expert urges UPND to use two-thirds majority responsibly, and at least 11 detained following protests for release of activists. Good evening. With the news, I'm Margaret Mwanza. The Council of Churches in Zambia, CCZ, says it will not support any constitutional amendments aimed at removing the presidential term limit. CCZ General Secretary James Piri says the constitution should be respected, adding that any plans to amend it must not serve the interests of an individual or political party. His remarks come amid social media debate over proposals relating to the presidential term limit, with various stakeholders expressing divergent views on the matter. Speaking in an interview with RCV News in Lusaka today, Father Piri said any proposed constitutional amendments should be made in the best interests of the nation and subjected to broad consultation. Looking at what is obtaining now, some individuals want to push the idea of extending the presidential term limit to suit a political party's wishes, which is not good for the country, said Father Piri. Father Piri said the constitution is a fundamental document that provides the framework for governing the country and must therefore be safeguarded. He said any decision to amend the constitution should reflect the interests of the Zambian people and follow the appropriate legal and consultative process.
2: Our position is that the constitution should be protected and should not be changed just to suit an individual. The constitution has to be respected, and any change should be done in the interest of the nation, unlike in the interest of the individual. And looking at what is obtaining now, it's like people, they have some individuals in mind and they want to extend the presidential limit just to suit an individual, which I think is not very good for this country.
1: Youth Life Zambia Project founder and executive director Michael Nkosi has urged young people recently sworn in as members of parliament following their nomination under the mixed members proportional representation system to use the opportunity to demonstrate that young leaders can deliver beyond expectations. Speaking in an interview with RCV News in Lusaka today, Mr. Nkosi congratulated the newly sworn in youth representatives and challenged them to focus on service to the nation rather than personal enrichment. He said the presence of young people in parliament should provide an opportunity to advance issues affecting the youth and create pathways for more young people to participate in national leadership. The youth is not there to enrich themselves, but to work, deliver, and open doors for more young people, said Mr. Nkosi. He urged the new members of parliament to actively participate in parliamentary business and engage in discussions and decision-making processes that will shape the country's future. Mr. Nkosi said the new youth MPs have an important responsibility to demonstrate effective leadership and ensure that their presence in parliament translates into meaningful representation for young people. He further called on them to work together, sit around tables where key national decisions are made, and use their positions to contribute to Zambia's development.
3: We need to understand that young people are not just there to enrich themselves or to just fit in the agendas of the political parties, no, but they are there to open doors, to prove, to work, to deliver. It is an opportunity for the nation to trust in the young people, in its young people. So these ones being our pathfinders, so to say, or our pioneers, I think they have an onus of delivering beyond expectations so that young people, more young people can actually find their way into parliament.
1: Governance expert Ruben Lifuka has urged the United Party for National Development, UPND, to use its two-thirds majority in parliament responsibly and avoid using its numbers to pursue partisan interests. Speaking in an interview with RCV News in Lusaka, Mr. Lifuka said the majority should be used to enact laws that promote national development, strengthen democracy, and enhance good governance. The party must not take advantage of the two-thirds majority and start doing things in their favor, but should speak for the people and ensure Zambia's democracy changes for the better than it has been, said Mr. Lifuka. He reminded members of parliament that they are representatives of the people and should ensure that their decisions are made in the interests of Zambians. Mr. Lifuka further urged parliamentarians to represent not only the views of their political parties, but also the interests and concerns of the wider citizenry. He has also called for a stronger parliament that promotes democracy, accountability, and good governance.
4: At the end of the day, parliament still has a huge obligation to provide oversight on the functioning of the executive. Now not be compromised simply because the majority comes from the ruling party. As parliamentarians, they are representatives of the people. We are in a representative democracy, meaning those that voted for them, those that did not vote for them, and those that did not even vote at all, they have to represent those views, and not just those of the party, but the people that they represent. So a more robust parliament, a parliament that does its oversight function, a parliament that promotes democracy and good governance is the one that we need to see.
1: The Lusaka City Council LCC has noted with concern over the continued sale of used underwear, commonly known as salaula nikas, boxers and tights on streets and in some markets despite the ban. LCC Public Relations Manager Chola Mwamba said the importation and sale of second-hand underwear and other close-fitting undergarments is illegal under Zambian law. Ms. Mwamba said the restriction covers all used close-fitting undergarments, including underwear, panties, boxers, and tights. The law prohibits the importation and sale of second-hand undergarments, which is provided under statutory instrument SI number 120 of 2006 and is enforced alongside the Compulsory Standards Act number 3 of 2017, said Ms. Mwamba in a statement issued to RCV News in Lusaka today. She explained that the ban was instituted to protect public health as clothing worn in close contact with the skin can transmit fungal infections, skin rashes, and other communicable diseases. Ms. Mwamba expressed concern that the growing cases of fungal infections on private parts, especially among women, are usually associated with the use of second-hand underwear garments, adding that some of these underwear garments are donations from hospitals and clinics from various places. She further warned that any trader found selling these prohibited items risks seizure and destruction of goods and prosecution in accordance with the law. Ms. Mwamba added that the council, working with other enforcement agencies, will intensify inspections and enforcement operations, urging traders to comply with the law and desist from this illegal trade in the city.
5: Members of the public are reminded that the law prohibits the importation and sale of second-hand undergarments. This is provided for under the statutory instrument number 120 of 2006, which declares Zambian standard as ZS 559 as a compulsory standard and is enforced alongside the Compulsory Standards Act number 3 of 2017. The restriction covers all used close-fitting undergarments, including underwear, panties, and boxers, as well as tights.
1: In African news, an unnamed armed group shut a valve on a pipeline from a major Libyan oil field, causing a drop in production. The National Oil Corporation, NOC, said late Monday. The disruption threatens production from the Al-Sharara field, a key source of crude for Libya, an OPEC member that holds Africa's largest proven oil reserves. Armed groups and protesters frequently target oil fields, pipelines, and export terminals to praise political or economic demands. Coming up shortly, 4 dead after powerful typhoon Dujen lashes Japan. This and more, stay tuned.
6: Did you know that sharing a gospel video or resource is a simple way to spread the gospel of Jesus Christ to someone who doesn't know God? 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
1: And now the rest of the news. Four people have died in Japan after Typhoon Dujin battered Tokyo and surrounding prefectures with torrential rains and destructive winds, local reports said. The storm cut power for 50,000 people and caused the suspension of hundreds of flights. Most evacuation orders were lifted on Tuesday as the storm pulled away from Japan's eastern coast. At the height of the storm on Monday, authorities warned of an imminent threat to life and urged 1.9 million people to move to shelters. That's the news today. Here is another look at the headlines. The Council of Churches in Zambia, CCZ, says it will not support any constitutional amendments aimed at removing the presidential term limit. Governance expert Ruben Lifuka has urged the United Party for National Development, UPND, to use its two-thirds majority in parliament responsibly and avoid using its numbers to pursue partisan interests. And an unnamed armed group shot a valve on a pipeline from a major Libyan oil field, causing a drop in production, the National Oil Corporation, NOC, said late Monday. For more news, follow us on our social media platforms. You can find us on Facebook, Instagram, X, and YouTube with the handle RCV News. My name is Margaret Monza. Stay tuned.
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5: Being bold is actually beyond pressing shift keys. It's beyond shaving machines. It's beyond reversing a cancerous disease. Being bold is coming to the understanding that the harvest is more than plenty, but those willing to put in the work are few. Turn quickly to the book of Matthew, past 28 chapters and come to verses 19 and realize the mandate is to look at the world and all its nations and say to ourselves, therefore, I'll go too. I'll go and love my neighbor enough to want to see them in heaven. I'll go and be compassionate enough to share the gospel with no fear end. I'll remember that persecution must be for his name's sake, because I'm grafted in. To God, we kids are namesakes. The practicality requires me to step into faith. Convos to point to the true source in the Bible to pronounce the gospel. I share my testimony to shame the past and the accusers thereof. I share the message of his goodness and it is to church I invite ya. I step into prayer and offering daily support to the brethren, being a good example of righteous standing to all my sisters, and then realize that it's time we disciples went out to disciple others, to disciple the world into getting to know the God of the Bible. So go ye into the world and share his word boldly. The call is to engage culture for his glory.
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1: Turn to your neighbor and say, you will never be the same.

Welcome to the second hour of Nightlight on Radio Christian Voice, your home since 94. I'm your brother, your friend, your host, Praise Mashilipa. Affectionately here, if you're listening to us for the very first time, the family calls me Uncle Malumbo. Most recently, Apostle Ellison Kaumba said I was Apostle. And I remember last year I was Bishop. Some other time I was Reverend. So a lot of names get thrown at me. I would love to know who you are, where you're listening to us from, and if this is the first time you're listening to us as Nightlight, or perhaps you recently just discovered the program on Radio Christian Voice and you now listen. Maybe it's been a week. I would love to hear from you. What have you learned? How are you finding the program? I have a policy on Nightlight. You are not allowed to enjoy the program. Instead, what you're allowed to do is you're allowed to enjoy the lessons and the fruits that come from living out or practicing these things that we are learning on Nightlight. You'll find that each week or each day we gather here, the challenge is always throwing us back to how have we honored God? How have we obeyed God's instruction? Because we are here on earth to enjoy the glory of God, but above all, to restore the lost back to the Lord himself. Like we were reading last evening from Acts 17, that the church grew. Jews and non-Jews, the Greeks, people from all walks of life gave their life to Christ and people were transformed. But what is it that makes the church in the book of Acts grow? How is that church different from you and me today? So through every conversation, every evening, the direction is one, practice the acts of evangelism. Lead someone to Christ. Invite them to church. Praise the Lord. And so this evening, we are sitting with a very popular portion of scripture. I say popular because even if you don't fully know the chapter we are reading this evening, at least you have an idea of this Bible story. It's in John chapter 4. And if you are an ardent listener of Nightlight, I will be shocked if you don't know this verse. It means you and me are not reading our scriptures as we ought to, because this is a portion of scripture that Pastor Comfort has encouraged us on. Auntie Lydia, our matron, has encouraged us on. Even Auntie Kezia has encouraged us from this portion of scripture. I have a very vivid memory of also Grandma Florence calling in and speaking to this story. So for somebody that says, yes, me, I listen to Nightlight. I'm a backbencher. I don't text or call in, but I listen to Nightlight. You should know what this portion of scripture is saying. John 4, 28 to 30. And we will read even up to verses 39. So it's

0: the story of the Samaritan woman. But this evening, we are focusing on her response after she meets Jesus at the well. Many times with stories like this, we just read them and we forget. Or the presentation we have is that of what somebody else taught us, but not what we've dug for ourselves. So this evening, as we are in the second hour, I want you to read this portion of scripture and let's see what can we learn from how this woman responds to Jesus. Our challenge is to start up a faith conversation. Stay right here. This is Nightlight on Radio Christian Voice, your home since 94. Don't go anywhere. Stay with us. Plus, in this very second hour, we do a deep dive of the book of John. Do you know who wrote the book of John? Do you know what it mainly speaks about? And do you even know what is happening in the fourth chapter of this book? All that plus more right here on Nightlight, helping you fall in love with God's word even more.
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Solomon Lange with You Have Done Me Well. He sings the Swahili version. I heard of that. I played a song that I have recently shared as a gospel resource with someone. It's Exhorted by Pastor Dolapo Lawor. So with this man, I knew him as a preacher, listened to a bit of his teachings and sermons here and there, but I never knew that he is a singer. So one evening, I'm home, I'm going through my YouTube, I come across a song by Louis. It's a cover that she's done, and it's titled Pastor Dolapo Lawor Cover. So I thought, you know, pastors now write songs and they let their praise teams and choirs sing them. So I assumed, it's one of those arrangements. But something, as I woke up in the early hours of the day, I think around 3 or 4, I went back to YouTube because I want to listen to something as I get into my break of dawn devotion. And I search for Pastor Dolapo, and the song just ministers to me. It is still ministering to me. So I pray that as I've shared it with you even this evening, it has blessed your heart and spirit. Tell me this. What have you shared as a gospel resource with someone? You can reach me on the number 0956-200-490. We are in this second hour of Nightlight, and we are reading the book of John. Yes. Now, we did mention

0: that we would take a minute to do a deep dive. So the Gospel of John, or the Book of John, is considered to be the fourth of the New Testament, the fourth book of the New Testament. So this is one book that speaks about Jesus. It presents him as the Son of God and Savior of the world. And the book emphasizes his identity, his relationship with the Father, and also emphasizes on the core for us to believe in him. Now, the main purpose is that John explains that Jesus is more than a teacher or a prophet. He is the Word who becomes flesh, and he comes to reveal God to humanity. So John's purpose is clearly stated when you read John chapter 20, verses 31, that these things are written that you may believe that Jesus is the Messiah, the Son of God, and that by believing you may have life in his name. And so this is what this book is about. Maybe in one sentence we can say John is a call to encounter Jesus, to believe in him, to follow him and receive life that comes through faith in him. Now, we are reading this beautiful passage of the Samaritan woman who encounters Jesus and shares her testimony. But what's profound about all of this is that her testimony led others to come to Jesus. Like, yes, she has encountered Jesus, so much has changed in her life, but the most powerful part of this story is what happens after she has encountered Jesus. Her testimony leads others to come to the Lord. What has changed about you since meeting and knowing Jesus? What is so tangible? It's significantly tangible about you. It's unmissable. Somebody can see it. Even people that have just met you now, people that didn't know who you are or don't know who you are, they can just look at you and say, there's something different about Uyumuntu. Yes, you are selling maveji ku market, but bantu wakakulanganani, there's something chosiana kopali. Olo munda bolo gula tomato yan. In fact, olo the whole demon kala sala ulaya nusimuna gudisep. But even your fellow friends, there's something they are seeing that's different about you. What is it that is making them come to the Lord? I never forget Auntie Kezia's testimony. She shared with us how when her life turns around, She moves away from alcoholism and her life becomes deeply saturated in the work of God. It wasn't really her that had to start ministering to her friends saying, no, come to church. This life you're living is sinful. No, she didn't even have to do that. It started with her friend saying, ah, no, you and your Jesus, you are too much. Apalipons, it's Jesus. Apalipons. When they noticed that, hey, our friend, this is it. There is nothing else but this God that she keeps talking about. Then they said, we want to experience this God of yours. That's what testimony does. When God transforms your life, the things he has done for you become a sermon. So, you know, my question this evening, as we read our portion of scripture, as we reflect on this story, what has changed? What has God touched? What has God moved in your life that you have gone on to share with others? And tell me, when you've shared your testimony, when people hear you talk about God, are they encouraged enough to also go and pray? Do they come back and give you feedback? Say, ah, you know what? I prayed after hearing that testimony. Most recently, Auntie Kalaba Mwanaka, she shared a testimony with us here on Nightlight. A friend of hers that had cancer, and Auntie Kalaba called, prayed and encouraged the friend. The friend, because she saw the faith of Auntie Kalaba and just how Auntie Kalaba is just praying. You know what? She too became encouraged and believed on God's word, such that when they went back to the doctors, the report was different. There was no trace of cancer whatsoever. But this is somebody that was broken. They were worried. They were fearful. But because of their friend, Auntie Kalaba, was praying and just saying, we sakamana tuala pepa. Seeing that strength, right? Because Auntie Kalaba is not just saying tuala pepa. There's a testimony in her life that even her friend who's being encouraged can see, say, my friend is different. There's something that she has experienced. There's something about this Jesus that she has seen. I think let me also pray. And as they go to the doctor's appointment, that is not there anymore. the story has changed. So what is it about your life? I want us to introspect, look deeply into your own life. What is different about you that is leading others to the Lord? Wednesday is almost coming. What is it about you that is making your neighbors say, "Nainendefoyo kukonka"? Reach us on 0956-200-490. This is Nightlight, helping you fall in love with God's word even more.
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1: 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Please note that this one-time passcode is valid for 3 minutes. Remember to vote in all the categories. 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
1: 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Just gaze at His presence. Forget who's around you. Forget who's looking at you. Just thank God for His presence.

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you have a conversation around faith with a non-believer? 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So reach out and let us celebrate with you on 0956-200-4490.

We're here for one mission, to empower and equip believers for the Great Commission by delivering godly and relevant content that speaks to each member of the family. Radio Christian Voice, your home since 94.